0: joint military exercises with South Korea. That comes just days after North Korea resumed ballistic missile testing activities that are banned by the UN. But the president said he has a good relationship with North Korea's Kim Jong-un, and since he's been leader of the U.S., the North Koreans have been unthreatening. The president also made it clear he's not happy that the South Koreans didn't assist the U.S. in military action against Iran. Jill Nato, Fox News.
1: A 60-day ceasefire between the U.S. and Iran appears set to expire tomorrow without a peace agreement.
2: Reports indicate very little progress on a diplomatic solution to reopen the Strait of Hormuz and address Iran's nuclear ambitions. This weekend, Iran continued attacks in the strait. On Saturday, a bulk carrier reported being hit by an unknown projectile. A day prior, an Emirati oil vessel was also targeted. With a focus on Iran, we're also tracking the latest developments between Israel and Iran-backed Hezbollah in Lebanon. Hezbollah violated the ceasefire over the weekend, wounding three Israeli soldiers. This prompted Israel to launch a new round of airstrikes against targets in southern Lebanon.
1: Fox's Trey Yingst. The Russia-Ukraine war is escalating with both sides launching major drone and missile attacks. Ukraine carried out one of its largest drone assaults on Russia, including the Moscow region, killing at least six people. Russia also launched strikes across Ukraine, killing civilians and damaging infrastructure, while a NATO fighter jet shot down a drone that entered Romanian airspace. 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
1: Search and rescue operations are underway in Hawaii after Hurricane Lala was downgraded to a tropical storm early Sunday. Hawaii Governor Josh Green says 226 members of the National Guard are on hand to help in those recovery efforts.
15: Many thanks to General Logan and his whole team. We will send more. I've also been in touch with people that are at Pohakuloa. The feds, the military there are going to be more than willing to help us. We'll probably use their aid to get there. We've had a bunch of high water vehicles here.
1: At least one person is dead after a storm-related car crash. The governor says at least 100 houses are damaged or lost. About 40,000 people are without power. Historic flooding in Indiana has left at least seven people dead after days of severe storms. The White River reached record levels, forcing evacuations and hundreds of rescues. Officials warn residents to stay away from fast-moving floodwaters. The Trump administration has approved an emergency declaration to provide federal disaster assistance. Attorney General Todd Blanche says he is committed to delivering justice for those the government wronged.
16: Ahead of his nomination as Attorney General, Todd Blanche faced pressure to provide guarantees on a couple issues. One of them was the $1.8 billion anti-weaponization fund. Well, Blanche appeared on Fox News Sunday saying that both he and the president believe that the Justice Department was used against people and that Trump thinks those people should be compensated. That being said, Blanche says that individuals could sue. The fund will not be used.
17: The fund is dead, or whatever word you want to use. It never started, so it's not as if the fund is coming back.
16: Another concern, the Department of Justice's settlement that shields President Trump and family members from past IRS tax audits. Blanche clarified the audit immunity does not cover future tax returns.
1: That is Fox's Alex Hogan reporting. I'm Angelo Bavaro, and this is Fox News.
18: 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This is Vision Zero. 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
19: And it's all powered by Medalist Wealth Management right here in Grand Rapids. And like we are every single week, so glad to be joined by the founder and the CEO, Matt Eilers. My name's Kevin McAlpin. Matt and I are so glad you found us on the show once again. And of course, we hope you've had a wonderful weekend. But first things first, we do say good evening and hello to the star of the show, my man, Matt Eilers. Matt, it is always great to be with you, and I hope you've had a great weekend with the fam.
12: Oh, likewise. Always wonderful to be here with you, K-Mac, and all of our loyal listeners here in West Michigan and Grand Rapids that find us on their Sunday evenings for the Retirement Caddy. Thanks for joining us again. I'm excited for tonight's show.
19: Yeah, I'm always excited to get together with you. And for folks who are tuned in tonight, let's say they're in that window 5 years out or 5 years into retirement. We've got a lot of great things to get to and to cover that really might be things they haven't yet considered. So, Matt, I know we always talk on this show about planning ahead, right? And looking down the road into retirement, 20, 30, 40 years. But for those folks still in their working years that are still, you know, about 5 years away, man, we got a lot of things that should be very, very impactful for some decisions they'll make later on in life.
12: Oh my gosh. That is the reality of this whole thing is you are approaching one of the biggest like shifts in your life that you're going to go through as you shift from your working years to your distribution years or your accumulation years to your distribution or retirement years. Everything changes. Mm-hmm. The game changes. The tax game changes. The income game changes. The healthcare game changes. And the beautiful thing about what we do is it's called planning, is we can see this stuff coming down the road and we can plan for it now. We can be prepared so that you can clock out that last time with a little bit of a hitch in your giddy up. Excited for what you're doing because you can have that plan. I know exactly how this is going to go and I've prepared for this. So that's where we meet families. We meet them as they're seeing this coming down the road. Even if it's 5 years out, you know, we have to plan for this. Stuff we're going to talk about on tonight's show, I think is very relevant if you find yourself in that category. And then also on the other side of it, if you've just retired or you're 5 years past retired, it's not too late to build a plan. Mm-hmm. You got a long retirement runway, right? We are seeing families experiencing 25, 30 year retirements. It's not too late. So you have found the right show on this Sunday evening to hunker down and infuse some strategy. Let's go, K-Mac.
19: Well, Levi's has certainly dominated the jeans market for the better part of the last 7 decades. But over the last couple of years, the iconic brand has been led by CEO Michelle Goss.

0: plan is such an, it can be such an overarching fluffy word. Sometimes we have to understand what exactly are we planning for specifically, right? We just had a educational workshop this past week, and this was a topic that came up. It was similar to this audio clip, kind of the path that it's steering us towards, but it's understanding number one, we want to have this plan for a 30-year retirement, how we're going to create income and how we're going to manage risk and how we're going to leave a legacy and all these different things. But where I think a lot of the engagement at this workshop was coming was when we were talking about the day to day and the month to month and how a financial plan adapts to all that. So where we lean in with our families that we serve here in West Michigan is helping them script out retirement in that granular focus sometimes, right? And sometimes that could be around like, all right, help us understand what our lifestyle budget is, or maybe our lifestyle spending plan. I think people like the word spending plan as opposed to budget. And understand, all right, what does that look like every single year? And how does it affect all the other things inside of our financial life, right? If we're going to have a $6,000 a month spending plan throughout retirement, where are those dollars going and how is it serving us? And then where are those dollars coming from? And how are we making sure that through the microscope, we're understanding all the different levers that are being triggered here? So let's say maybe we're receiving some money from Social Security, and then perhaps we're taking distributions from a retirement account. And then maybe we've got, you know, some interest from municipal bonds or a pension or whatever it may be. We need to understand while in retirement now, there are so many things that pop up under the microscope that we need to take a look at. Like, you know, Medicare IRMA surcharges. We have to understand where we are at on that tax bracket. We have to understand taxation on Social Security and how that's being impacted. Is none of our Social Security being taxed, or is 85% of it being taxed? We have to look at these things under the microscope based on the income that we're creating. So it's not always as simple as saying, yeah, we just need $6,000 a month for the next 30 years. We have to say, where's it coming from and what is it doing? And how are we adjusting it? How are we, you know, adapting to inflation so that you can preserve your spending power and get pay raises every single year in retirement? What's the strategy to do that? And then how does that impact all the other things that we cannot forget about? And largely, Kevin, and everyone tuning in, largely the things that could be impacted the most are taxes. You're taxed out the wazoo and you're jumping around in all these different tax brackets in retirement, whether it's your federal income tax brackets, state taxes, capital gains tax brackets, Social Security tax brackets, the Medicare tax brackets. All these things now are so relevant, and those are the things that pop up under the microscope. But it's important that we don't lose sight of what we see through the telescope and what the big picture of why we're making sure all these intricacies are planned for. But it all comes down to that. It comes down to having a plan, running the numbers, and knowing that if we're going to go from point A to point B, we're not missing all the little steps between there.
1: Yeah, the one thing we know when it comes to retirement planning, it requires that balance between where you are today and really where you want to be in 10, 20, even 30 years down the road. And if you're unsure whether your day-to-day financial decisions line up with your long-term goals, Matt Eilers and his team at Medalist Wealth Management, they're standing by to get you on his calendar with no cost and no obligation. And again, if you'd like to start the conversation today, it all begins with one phone call, 616-421-4220. 616-421-4220. And here's what we'll do, folks. For our first five callers from tonight's show, Matt and his team, they're offering up a complimentary blind spot review just for you. They'll sit down, they'll do a deep dive into your portfolio and show you some things you just might be missing out on, not only now, but also long term down the road when you break out that telescope. So don't delay. Be one of our first five callers right now. Again, 616-421-4220. That's 616-421-4220. It's the beauty of you and the team at Medalist Wealth being independent, right? Everybody's situation is unique. Everybody's goals and desires in retirement are their own. And you take the time when you sit down to really figure out, okay, what are those bucket list items? What are those big trips? What have you been dreaming about for the last two, three, four decades in your working years? And how can we help get you to that point?
0: No, 100%. We have to uncover

0: all this stuff because your retirement is not cookie cutter. Mm-hmm. Okay. Every family that we meet with has different wishes. Let's plot all that out and build a stinking plan around it. And you mentioned independence. So I'm going to hit this topic real quick to wrap up this segment. What the heck does being independent mean? Here's what it means, West Michigan. We don't work for some big, dumb company that tells us what we have to do for you. We don't. We don't work for some big box store that says, these are the products on our shelf. Go find people to buy them. Mm-hmm. Uh-uh. 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Now, can we predict anything, guarantee anything? Heck no. But can we go out and can we like literally put all the options on the table and sort them out and figure out what sets us up for the best chance of success? Yes. And are we limited in that regard? No. That's what independence is. We start there. Let's build the plan. And then for whatever's best for the family, let's go out and get what's best. Cause I don't have some big dumb company breathing down our neck saying, here's your sales quota on selling this mutual fund. No, we work for our clients first. That's why they partner with us. They partner with us because we have a planning process. We're independent and we're serving their needs, not the needs of somebody else.
1: 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We'll explain as we continue with this week's edition of the Retirement Caddy, powered by Medalist Wealth Management, right after this.
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1: Well, thanks as always for joining us on another edition of the Retirement Caddy. He's the caddy himself, Matt Eilers. He's also the founder, CEO, and financial advisor with Medalist Wealth Management right here in Grand Rapids. Hope you're having a fantastic weekend. And as always, Matt and I, so happy to have you with us here on the show once again. income, whether it's spending plans, Social Security, taxes, estate, and so much more, right? There's so many of these different things ultimately that have to work together. So much like that caddy helps you find your way through 18 holes, Matt, you do the same when it comes to retirement planning for all of our great listeners here in Grand Rapids. Very similar, very similar parallels between the two, isn't there?
0: There really is. Think about, you just think about what a caddy does for a professional golfer.
1: Yeah.
0: You know, they're managing a number of things. Number one, they're helping them with their course management strategy. When those golfers step to the tee, they are not stepping on that tee without a plan for how they are navigating that hole. They know before the round starts exactly what club they're going to hit on that tee box, because the caddy has gone out, they've surveyed the course, they've looked at the greens, they've read the greens, they know where the pins are based on the pin sheets for that day. So they have a plan. The caddy helps them develop and execute it, but most importantly, stick to the plan. And then you think about it, like, the plan is one thing, but then there's the tools. The tools in the toolbox. For golfers, they've got a little white ball and they've got clubs in a bag.
1: Yeah.
0: Right? The white ball doesn't change, but the clubs do. Right? Mm-hmm. And the tool for the job is going to dictate, you know, what they're trying to accomplish. If the goal of what they're trying to accomplish is to hit a 350-yard drive, are they grabbing a putter or a 7-iron? No. They're grabbing the driver. Mm-hmm. They're going to hit the big dog there. It, on the flip side of it is, if the goal is to hit, you know, a 5-foot putt downhill breaker, are they using a wood for that? No. Yeah. Or a wedge? No, they're using the putter. So the caddy is number one. They're clubbing them. Now, it's not always that large of a gap in what they're trying to accomplish. Sometimes it's helping them figure out, do you hit the 6 or the 7 here? Or is this the gap wedge, or is this the 56? Or helping them read the putts. But the key is they're combining selecting the right tools for the job with the plan that they developed together and sticking with the execution. And then guess what? In a round of golf, things change. Mm-hmm. Wind can change direction. Maybe that impacts how they're going to play the hole. Maybe they're just not hitting a certain club the right way and it's in their head and they need to make an adjustment, or whatever it may be, that the caddy is going to adapt with the player for those things. It's the same thing, ladies and gentlemen, that we're doing in the world of financial planning. Number one, we got to develop the plan of how we're going to get through the course called retirement, and understanding, you know, that what the front nine looks like, what the back nine looks like, what some pivotal moments in your retirement are. Those are, you know, pivotal holes. Mm-hmm. Think of it that way. And we have to develop the plan to get you through that 18th hole, so that we can join each other on the 19th hole, because that's where we want to be, right? But then it's thinking about the tools in the bag. We don't have golf clubs to get us through retirement. We've got, you know, a portfolio. Mm-hmm. And you've got a bunch of different investment tools. You know, you've got stocks, you've got bonds, you've got mutual funds, you've got ETFs, you've got real estate, you've got annuities, you've got structured notes, you've got cash vehicles. You could go on and on and on and on and on. And they all have different goals that they're best suited to help you accomplish, right? If the goal is to go out and make big returns as part of the plan for a certain part, are we going to go use cash-like vehicles? No, we're going to go use equity-like vehicles. We're matching up the best tools for the job. So I guess in the realm of, you know, being a retirement caddy and being a financial advisor, we are doing the same thing. Mm-hmm. We're helping you navigate just a different journey with different tools, but we have to understand, we have to be able to adapt to all the changes that are going to happen in your financial life. You know, tax law changes, lifestyle changes, family changes. When one of you passes and now all of a sudden you're dealing with everything being impacted in your life, aside from the emotional and the personal side of it, the financial side, when you lose a spouse, is wild what happens from a tax perspective. All of these different things have to be accounted for. I don't know when it's going to happen. I don't know when we're going to hit one on the into the water, if it's front nine or back nine, right? But when life throws something at us, our financial plan better be able to bob and weave, and we better be able to see some of this stuff down the road and plan for it and adapt for it. So yeah, the parallels there, I think they're endless. Yeah. But that's why I love what I do so much, because number one, it's the similarity to, you know, prior profession, but I get to walk alongside people during what is a time in their life that they work so hard for that they finally get to enjoy. You can either enjoy the round or you can hate it. Let's make it a good walk. How about that?
1: And folks, if you're tuned in and this has got you thinking, you know what? Maybe I do need to sit down with someone like Matt Eilers and the team at Medalist Wealth Management. Keep this phone number handy. It's 616-421-4220. 616-421-4220. Much like that, caddy gets you to the 18th. And of course, my favorite, the 19th hole after the round is over.
0: By the way, I knew it was your favorite.
1: I know. And you mentioned the water a couple of times too. That's usually where I end up more times than I'd like to admit. You said that ball doesn't change. Mine changes very many times because I either hit it in the water, hit it in the woods, and give up. But again, folks, if you'd like to sit down with Matt and his team, you'd like that retirement caddy by your side as you get closer and closer to retirement. 616-421-4220. Again, 616-421-4220. And Matt, you're a young guy like me, right? We're in our low 40s. You've never retired. So someone listening might go, well, what does a guy who's never retired really know about retirement? But ultimately, much like a caddy helps those golfers get home every time, you've helped hundreds of folks here in Grand Rapids. So it's almost like you've retired along with them hundreds of times over the years.
0: That's right. I mean, that's a great parallel. You look at caddies, the best caddies in the game weren't winning majors on the PGA Tour.
1: Yeah.
0: And a lot of them weren't ever players on the PGA Tour.
1: Mm-hmm.
0: They were really good at being caddies. I've never retired, but I've got to walk alongside so many families for so many years along so many courses because every retirement is different. Mm-hmm. And I've had the ability to help them kind of execute the retirement that they're designing. So they can retire with confidence and clarity. And I think that's what it comes down to is we've been able to see retirement through a lot of different eyes.
1: Mm-hmm.
0: So we have an understanding of ways that we can personalize your journey. And that is one of the biggest things is this is not cookie cutter financial planning. You come in and sit with us and visit with us. It's not about the investments right out of the gate. We're not going to be like, oh, you need to put 60% in equities and 40% in bonds. There's your retirement plan. That is the most cookie cutter, obsolete pile of junk way to build a plan, if you ask me. Yeah. We're going to understand everything that we can about your financial life from a risk perspective, from a legacy perspective, from a tax perspective, from an income perspective, from a healthcare perspective. All of these things we need to really, really drill down. And then we design the plan. Mm-hmm. And your plan is yours, not somebody else's.
1: I think that's an important point, right? That this is not a cookie cutter retirement, right? It's not a one size fits all approach. Everybody's goals, dreams, desires, those bucket list items, they vary from family to family when they walk through the door at Medalist Wealth Management. 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
1: And we thank you, as always, for joining us on another edition of The Retirement Caddy. He's Matt Eilers, the caddy himself. 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My name's Kevin McAlpin. Hope it's been a great weekend. And, of course, we thank you so much for joining us each and every Sunday night as we talk all things retirement. Whether it's putting that plan in place for income streams or whether you'd like to learn more about Social Security, taxes in retirement, that and so much more. Well, that's exactly why Matt Eilers and his team at Medalist Wealth Management, that's why they bring you this show each and every week. And of course, if you'd like to learn more, it all starts with one phone call, 616-421-4220. That's 616-421-4220. So, Matt, I wanted to have a little fun with you here, and I saw this story, and it just made me smile. The state of Minnesota just did something for retirees that's getting a lot of attention around the country. You ready for this one? It's called Grandparents Happy Hour Law. But basically what this law allows, Matt, is assisted living facilities, nursing homes, and other senior care communities to serve alcohol during organized events. And resident Anita LeBrun recently helped champion that charge. Take a listen to this.
18: My friends and I love happy hour, just like many of you do, I am sure. Over a shared drink, we get to reminisce about parts of our life, military service, raising a family, the loss of a friend, and celebrating the golden phase of our lives too.
1: And really, when I hear that soundbite from Miss Anita, The point is simple, right? Life isn't over for someone, even if they had to move into a retirement home. So when it comes to a financial planning standpoint, Matt, how do you help listeners here in Grand Rapids not only prepare to get through retirement, but really ultimately to truly enjoy their retirement, like it sounds like Miss Anita is, right?
0: It sounds like she is. And it sounds like, Kevin, this might be the spot for you when when you retire someday. You can learn, you can move to Minnesota.
1: Yeah.
0: Oh my gosh.
1: Peepaw Happy Hour. Sign me up.
0: I know. I love it. So cool. No, it's, you get to this moment in life and you can't forget what it's all about.
1: Mm-hmm.
0: And it's about, like she mentioned, reflecting back on all the things and sharing time with people. And we got to remember that's what we're building these plans for. And that's why, you know, if you're tuning in and if you're still in the grind right now, working every day, this is what you're working for. You're working to one day get to a point where you can reminisce and you can look back and you can give yourself a pat on the back for a job well done to get to this point where you don't have to work for somebody else anymore. I mean, you can create your own paycheck and you can do all these different things that you wanted to enjoy in your life, whether that's travel or family or blessing others or whatever it may be. I think it's really cool that, you know, when you get to retirement, it's not the end. It's like, it's almost just the beginning.
1: Yeah.
0: Bring in the happy hour to the homes. I absolutely love it.
1: Yeah.
0: Just keep the happy hours out of the Learing centers in Minnesota, because those, that could get a little bit sketchy.
1: But let me ask you, though, when it does come to, you know, sitting down with folks, right? I know a big part of what you do, Matt, at Medalist Wealth Management is really try to discover, okay, what are those bucket list items? What is the lifestyle that you're looking for? And I know a lot of times retirement planning, it focuses on the numbers, which, of course, is a big part of it. But also, how often do those conversations about lifestyle, about goals, dreams, how often do they come up? Maybe where do they come up in the planning process? I get is probably the more applicable part of that question.
0: Yeah, well, how often they come up is they have to come up in every conversation.
1: Yeah.
0: If we're going to build a plan for someone, we have to understand what we're designing. So it's literally in our first visit, which we called it a blind spot review. We're going to review all the potential blind spots that could cost you money in retirement, you know, related to the markets, related to inflation, related to healthcare, related to the government and politics, related to taxes, related to Social Security, all these things. We're going to take a look and kind of go through a diagnostic of your situation and how all these different things could impact it, depending on what could happen. But then what we have to do is we have to understand, what is the retirement that you are trying to accomplish? So like Anita said on the soundbite about reminiscing, we're almost going to reminisce about the future.
1: Yeah.
0: And we need to learn how to see retirement through your eyes so that we can design the retirement that now can adapt to whatever these blind spots are that are out there. So it's in the very first discussion. We're trying to figure out, okay, when do you want to pull the trigger and retire? When is the day that you're going to walk away? Now we start to ask so many questions. Okay, what does that lead to in regards to when do you take Social Security? How much total income are we trying to generate? And we have to dig deep here and figure out, is it the lifestyle income that you're used to based on all your working years? Are you looking for a pay raise or are you wanting to take a pay cut? Maybe something's changed. You know, it's not uncommon that someone likes to have their house paid off before they retire. So maybe that frees up a couple $1,000s a month that's not going to a mortgage. And they say, I don't need $7,000 a month in retirement to have the same lifestyle. I only need $5,000. It's just a little example there, but we have to dig into all these intricate details of your specific life, day to day, month to month, year to year, so we can figure out what's it look like. You know, you say you want to travel in retirement. You want to go to Europe? Okay, cool. Do you want to go to Europe on $5,000 or you want to go on $35,000? There's a couple different ways to do Europe or whatever it is. You know, so it's unpacking the little details. The little things matter so much in financial planning. They're details. And this is where I think we're a little bit different, and it surprises some families when they come in and sit down, because if they've dealt with an experience, maybe a big box financial planning company or something along those lines, they tend to be surprised when we're asking them about all this stuff, because that's not been the experience before. before it's, hey, you know, here's our portfolios that we're really good at and we should put you in this. Our question is why, right? What's the why behind why you're going to be invested? We need to understand why we own what we own and what it's going to do for our plan. But in order to do that, we have to understand what the plan is first. What are we trying to accomplish? And then that'll lead us to the tools that are best accustomed for that. So retirement is just the beginning. You know, circling back to this story, you know, the happy hour is where things are just getting started. Mm-hmm. And we want to make sure that it's an enjoyable experience. We don't want someone to walk into retirement without a plan, number one, but then to not be prepared for the blind spots that could be. We don't want tax surprises. We don't want, you know, an unexpected healthcare invasion to completely wipe out a portfolio. We got to see some of these things and stress test and run scenarios and just know that, all right, we've given thought and due process to all of these different things that are now reality. But honestly, that's the fun part for us. We're kind of obsessed with this. We like it. We're good at it. And we have a lot of families that are just super excited because day one of retirement, they just feel like they got all their bases covered. Kevin.
1: 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There's no obligation. Matter of fact, you can pick up that complimentary blind spot review today by dialing 616-421-4220. 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And we do have a few minutes left in this segment, Matt. I do want to get your thoughts on maybe the flip side of this, right? Where maybe you sit down with somebody who's already into retirement. They didn't have this plan in place in those go-go years, if you will.
0: Yeah.
1: What are some of those regrets maybe you've heard? And more importantly, how can you help our listeners steer clear from some of those regrets from folks who really only focused on saving and they weren't really focused on living, again, especially in those early years?
0: Yeah, well, first thing I want to say to anyone listening that thinks, well, I'm already retired, it's too late. It's not. We can meet you wherever you're at on your journey. On the golf course of retirement, we've used that analogy this show, so I'm sticking with it. If we meet you on the 12th hole, so be it. Let's have a plan to get you through even par or better through 18. So we need to understand where you are now, where you're trying to go. I don't care if you're retired or if you're not. And we need to understand, okay, what's the lay of the land? Where are you at from a tax perspective? Now, what do the last 2 years look like from a tax perspective, income perspective? What's your tax diversification look like? Are we staring down the barrel of RMDs that are right around the corner, or maybe they've already started, and are they impacting things like your Medicare IRMA surcharges, Social Security taxation, your total tax bracket scenario? Like, we have to look and figure out, are there tweaks or adjustments that we can make mid-round or mid-retirement that are going to impact you either immediately or 5-10 years down the road? What we're trying to accomplish here, Kevin, and anyone that's tuning in this evening, is figure out, how do we help you keep as much money as you can at this point? There's a number of things that could cause you to see a reduction in how much you have. The markets can draw down your assets. Taxes can draw down your assets. Inflation can work against you. You can draw down your assets in not the most efficient manner that can have adverse effects. We have to figure out all these things and make sure, all right, well, let's make sure those aren't going on. And then what's the most efficient and robust planning strategy to navigate all of the things that are relevant in your life going forward? And let's plan for those. Doesn't matter if you haven't started the round yet or started retirement. We'll meet you mid-round. We'll meet you on the 17th greens if need be, if it can involve us helping you save and keep more of what you've worked so hard for. We can do that. A lot, I would say it boils down to taxes largely. A lot of people end up in our office that are already in retirement because they've had tax surprises, an unexpected tax event. They were like, look, we didn't know that Roth conversion that we tried to do on our own was going to trigger this or put us into this tax bracket. Or now we have this IRMA thing. And I don't know help me understand that. Like, let's clear the table. Let's fill up a whiteboard and let's unpack this. And we can help you kind of get on the right path to get through the rest of retirement.
1: 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And don't forget, our first five callers from tonight's show, you're not only going to get a chance to sit down with Matt, have him get a better idea of where you are on the road to retirement. He's also going to run that complimentary blind spot review just for you. Be one of those first five callers right now. 616-421-4220. Again, 616-421-4220. All right, we'll step aside for a quick break, but don't go anywhere. 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We'll get to that and more as we continue with the Retirement Caddy, powered by Medalist Wealth Management, right after this.
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1: And we continue with you on this week's edition of the Retirement Caddy alongside Matt Eilers. He's the founder, CEO, and financial advisor with Medalist Wealth Management. He's right here in Grand Rapids. Not only that, he also sends me pictures, folks, of the wings that he's smoking. And now that football season's right around the corner, I know you're going to be having all kinds of stuff out on the smoker, aren't you?
0: It never ends. Yeah. We're a full-fledged, like, cooking family.
1: Yeah.
0: We are in the kitchen all the time, endless. My oldest son, Jack, who's 10, he's going into fifth grade at Ada Christian this year. He's actually a pretty darn good cook already at his age.
1: Wow.
0: He can make a lot of different things. I've been teaching him his way around the grill. He's got some recipes that he likes. He makes mac and cheese from scratch, makes a roux, makes the cheese sauce. Oh, yeah. He's cooked desserts. He can make eggs in the morning for breakfast for people. My wife, this is the beginning of canning season for her. She's canning sweet corn, canning green beans. She freeze dries food, gardens, like the whole deal. And then I live behind the grill.
1: Right.
0: We cook everything that we can, like year round. I grill four times a week, and that's not an exaggeration. It's either on charcoal ceramic grill or on propane, or we got wood fired pizza oven. Like it's always something. So food and cooking is, it's a big part of our family life. Got me going talking about food. Now I'm hungry.
1: I was gonna say, now I'm wanting to go back and get a second dinner, I think, after this. Good grief. Well, like I said, one of these weeks we'll just pull back. We'll get the listeners.
0: We just kind of did.
1: Yeah, I guess we kind of did. We'll give them even more in depth because it goes everywhere from our kids' sports to what's going on in our lives. It is really. Oh, yeah. But again, I think it's important again for what you do when it comes to retirement planning for folks who may never have worked with an advisor in the past. It can be overwhelming, right? You know, kind of spilling all your secrets and you know, giving out all your financial information. That can probably feel a little intimidating for some folks. So obviously when they come to your office, describe what they get themselves into, because I had a chance to see the new design and man, the place is fantastic.
0: Yeah. Thank you. Well, hopefully just the conversation that we're having here is kind of a good peek behind the curtain, because this is what it's like when people come and sit down. It's just not all numbers and financial stuff that we're talking about. Cause let's just be honest. They don't want to talk about that stuff. Mm-hmm. They want to talk about what's important to them. What are the things they're excited about? Yeah, my passion is food and my family and golf. But we have to figure out what your passions are as the client so that we can figure out how the plan can best serve those things. So for us, yeah, if you love food, I'm going to hear all about what you like to cook. If you love travel, I want to hear about the last vacation you went on. I want to hear about the next vacation you're going on. If you're really big into family, I want to know when are you guys gathering next? Whose birthday is it? All these different things. And I think that's one of the biggest light bulb moments that families see when they step, you know, into these discussions with us in our office or wherever they may be, is that it's about so much more than just the investment portfolio. And I don't want to discard that. The investments matter so much. And we have to be so, so good at taking care of putting together a very, very proactive and intentional investment portfolio. It matters, but so many other things matter just as much, if not more than the stuff that you own. We start in reverse of where most other people do. A lot of other people start with the portfolio. Here's my mutual fund and here's how it's better than the other guy. Look, if you want to have that conversation, do not come in, because that's not where we begin. We begin with what's important to you. What are the things that matter so that we can understand how we design the best tools to serve you and to fit that plan throughout retirement. So you talked about the experience. When people come in here, you know, sometimes you think like the financial planning firm, it's going to be a bunch of mahogany and a dude behind a desk and he's pushing papers across with charts and graphs and all this overwhelming numbers and rates of return and suits and ties. And nope, sorry, not here at Medalist Wealth Management. We want you to feel like you're at home. Mm. We have a very different concept here. You're going to see that it's set up to be comfortable. And when I say comfortable, I don't mean unprofessional. I mean comfortable. I don't want you to ever associate coming in here and visiting with us like the same way that you might if you were going to go to the doctor and you're not a fan of the doctor or the dentist office if you're not a big fan of that. I want you to feel like when you come here, you're coming home. And that's why our meeting rooms are so comfortable and all the little things that we do along the way, whether it's, you know, the fact that you're served freshly roasted cinnamon almonds every time you come in. There's always fresh flowers on the table. We have decor that makes you feel like you're in somebody's living room and not some stuffy office. And then we have all the tools that we need to really roll up the sleeves and work. And yeah, I use a lot of whiteboards. We use a lot of screens because I'm a very visual person and I want to help you understand these things. And I want to put on the hat of a teacher as much as I can to show you and educate you as to why we may be doing things the way that we should be doing those things. But it's all about experience. I value the time that people spend with us so much, and we lean into making it special and making it different and making it about you, not about us. Mm-hmm. If it were about us, you're going to be in here and we're just going to be, you know, selling you on all these different whiz bang things. It's not about that, guys. Yes, that matters, but doesn't matter until we have a plan. We want to learn about you and we want to design the plan for your retirement that serves you, not some cookie cutter model out there. If you're looking for cookie cutter, go somewhere else. Seriously. And I have no problem saying that. because what we do is different. It's incredibly different. It starts with a plan, and this plan is a living, breathing thing, which is why you're not just going to hear from us, you know, every 12 months to say, come on in and we're going to print off some statements and show you what your rates of return are. That is garbage. Give me a break. Like, seriously, we're going to have ongoing strategy meetings together multiple times a year. We're going to be getting together with you multiple times a year socially and in an educational format, in a group format, and all these things to continue the learning. Planning is not a one and done thing. It's an ongoing process. And your life is going to change and evolve and unfold. Your plan has to adapt to it. And we're there walking with you along the way.
1: 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Well, Matt, it's been another enjoyable show as per usual. And my friend, before we run out of time, the floor is once again all yours for the final word.
0: Well, thanks, K-Mac. It's always a pleasure being with you here on these Sunday evenings in Grand Rapids, West Michigan. Thanks for joining us. I'll leave you with this. The families with the most confidence in retirement aren't always the ones with the most money. Perhaps they're the ones with the best plan. 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
20: 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Our firm is not affiliated with or endorsed by the U.S. government or any governmental agency. The information and opinions contained herein provided by third parties have been obtained from sources believed to be reliable, but accuracy and completeness cannot be guaranteed by Medalist Wealth Management. 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
28: Cutting back on war games, I'm Carmen Roberts, Fox News. President Trump orders the Pentagon to substantially reduce joint military drills with South Korea after he says it declined to help denuclearize Iran.
29: The president posted on Truth Social the exercises slated to start this week are costly and send a hostile signal to North Korea. He also made it clear he's not happy that South Korea didn't back the U.S. in its military action against Iran. So the president has told the War Secretary to reduce the joint military program. Those exercises have been going on for decades and are meant to help South Korea beef up its readiness against North Korean threats. North Korea tested ballistic missiles just last week, even though there are several UN resolutions that ban the so-called Hermit Kingdom from launching such missiles. Jill Nato, Fox News.
28: Search and rescue operations continue in Hawaii after what was Hurricane Lala slammed the Big Island with heavy wind and rain. Governor Josh Green thanking first responders and local officials.
30: Many thanks to General Logan and his whole team. We will send more. I've also been in touch with people that are at Pohakuloa. The feds, the military there are going to be more than willing to help us. We'll probably use their aid to get there. We've had a bunch of high water vehicles here.
28: And the storm left at least one person dead, swept several homes off their foundations, and knocked power out to tens of thousands of customers. The outer bands of now tropical storm Lala are dumping heavy rain on portions of Maui County, Oahu, and Kauai County as it moves to the west-northwest. Indiana floods claim at least seven lives. Meteorologist Adam Klotz.
31: Some of these communities, a foot of total rainfall. Still could see a little bit of rain. The ground is saturated, right? So additional rain could cause a problem.
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16: Welcome to The Lion's Share. I'm Mark Elliott, joined by Mitch Lyons of Mitch Lyons Wealth. 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We are in Michigan. It is not the Detroit Lions, so it's L-Y-O-N-S. MitchLyonsWealth.com. A lot of great information there. We're going to start off talking a little bit about Medicare. Mitch has a Medicare team that can help explain all of this. So Mitch is super excited to break down Medicare for us. He's got a team for that. He actually hired a team to be able to handle Medicare because it can get complicated. We're going to talk about that at the start. But if you have any questions, you want to talk with the team at Mitch Lyons Wealth, you got, hey, can I retire? Do we have enough? Are we going to be okay? Will our money last as long as we need it? It's 844-867-8335. That is 844-86-STEEL. There is no cost to you, STEEL, like the Steelers. Mitch played with the Falcons and the Steelers. Didn't ever played with the Lions. Sad. 844-86-STEEL. Mitch, welcome. Did you ever want to play for the Lions?
17: I always wanted
16: Michigan
17: to.
16: State guy.
17: No, they haven't won an NFL championship since 1957, Mark. And the coincidence there is I never played for them, right? So, I mean, I think that might be the missing ingredient. Plus, it would have been a heck of a marketing situation there. Mitch Lyons of the Detroit Lions. So, but
16: you missed out.
17: I kind of got nicknamed back in 2008 when they lost every game. I became Mitch 0-16 Lions. So,
16: This is
17: the year. It always is for Lions fans. This is the year. So we'll see.
16: They're getting closer. They are getting closer.
17: They are improved. Got to have some
16: things.
17: It's
16: hard to have one of the best running backs ever in Barry Sanders, and you can't get over the hump.
17: Well, we've got one of the best in the game now with Jahmyr Gibbs. So hopefully we can stay healthy and healthier, at least in the last couple of years, because I think they've got the best skill position players in the league across the board. So we'll see.
16: You know, you had a 7-year NFL career. And, you know, now that training camps are open, man, it's always sad. Oh, the first pick of the 24 draft. Oh, he's out. It looks like he might have hurt his knee. I mean, Those training camp injuries, I would think, after working so hard to make sure you're in your best physical shape you can be in, to then have something like that happen, man, that's hard to take. You've seen it.
17: Yeah. Yeah. And the thing is as an athlete, I had a career ending injury, so I know well, but you know, I had other injuries throughout my career, and how immediately, when you get injured like that, how immediately you feel like you're not part of it. Even though you're, you know, maybe on the team and you're watching practice and you're in the film rooms, you immediately feel like you are not part of it because you're not out there, and you see how easily somebody else just slides in your position and the train keeps rolling. And, you know, the old saying in the NFL is not for long. And it's true, because you're an injury away, you're getting cut, away from being out of the league. And it's, you know, it's a blessing to be there. And the odds are against you staying for long. And it definitely, those injuries, especially early in camp, after you've busted your tail all off season to come in ready to play, and then to have it ripped out from underneath you like that with an injury is tough.
16: Yeah, because of your play, that led to Travis Kelce, to George Kittle. You kind of were the spurred on.
17: I had 39 career catches and one touchdown. Okay. That's like a couple games for
16: Was Kellen Winslow the tight end, kind of the big name when you were playing?
17: You know, he was as a kid, early 80s. Yeah, he was amazing. I remember watching a game, I think it was 1982 playoff game between the San Diego Chargers and Miami Dolphins. I went to like double overtime, and he was
16: way younger.
17: Oh, yeah. I didn't come into the league till 93.

0: it's confusing to mm-hmm. everybody, I think.
1: Yeah.
0: And then Part D is the drug plan. So I have all that covered. So I just signed up. So I would be signed up. But there's a lot of rules with Medicare. That's why Mitch has a team, because it can get really complicated. And we're coming up October 15th through December 7th is the open enrollment. Every year, it's the same time. So if you're on something, let's say you have a drug plan and the drug costs you $5 in 2026. What if it costs you $100 in 2027? That kind of stuff happens. So every year when you're on Medicare, check with like Mitch's team at Mitch Lyons Wealth to figure out what has changed, because they change stuff all the time. And it's kind of like Social Security, Mitch, where we've been talking about and we've been hearing about it for over a decade. Boy, the trust fund's running out for Social Security. Well, it's the same for Medicare. They're in the same boat that both are highly stressed at this point. That's what I think is so difficult about Medicare. They're always moving. They're moving the target line all the time, and the A, B, and D's change all the time, it seems.
2: Right, and that's a big part of why we recommend financial planning overall, right? To incorporate into your plan rising costs and, you know, inflationary pressures on your retirement. That could be the cost of bread. That could be the cost of your prescription drugs. So it's important to have a plan that's flexible and can account for some of these surprises that could be down the road.
0: Well, and one of the challenges too is that Medicare Part D, which is the drugs, there's going to be some changes, I guess, coming. What are they talking about?
2: Sure. Yeah. A temporary subsidy program called the Part D Premium Stabilization Demonstration is ending after this year, after 2026. And basically that gave insurers extra federal support to help keep standalone drug plan premiums steady. But here's the thing. It was always designed as a short-term bridge. It wasn't a permanent program.
0: So a big deal for people?
2: Well, the CMS says premiums will rise by less than $10 a month for most beneficiaries. In fact, some people will even see their premiums go down, but the impact's going to vary by plan and location.
0: So here's the deal. You have questions about Medicare, especially if you're getting close to that. And as Mitch pointed out, the key is, I'd really like to retire at 60. Well, you're 5 years away from Medicare. So what are you going to do healthcare-wise now? That's why a team like Mitch has at Mitch Lyons Wealth, that is the retirement. They're talking retirement, income, investment, taxes, healthcare, legacy planning, Social Security, Medicare, all those decisions that are on your shoulders. It's an opportunity to talk with the team. If you have questions, 844-867-8335, 844-867-8335. That is 844-86-STEEL. Talk with the team. You got questions. And don't forget, if you're in that Medicare window, don't forget October 15th through December 7th is the open enrollment. And wherever you get your Medicare advice, and you might as well get the advice because the advice is free. So Mitch's team, there's all kinds of options. And it depends by state. State by state kind of control what you can do Medicare-wise. His team, if they help you, you don't pay them anything. If they sign you up, they'll get paid from the insurance company. So they don't care where you go for the company and the coverage. They want to know what's the best for you, and then you make the decision because it's on you, but it's an opportunity. 844-86-STEEL, 844-86-STEEL. All right. So Part D is changing a little bit, won't affect a lot of people much, and it's kind of that $10 premium or whatever. It's kind of like, hey, the cost of living adjustment for Social Security came in. Here's what you're going to get for next year. Oh, wait, Medicare is taking half of that away with a bump for Part B coming up. So, all right, what isn't changing, Mitch?
2: Yeah, I mean, drug coverage itself isn't going away, Mark. That's going to remain the same. The $2,000 annual out-of-pocket cap on covered Part D drugs remains in place, so no change there. And the Medicare Advantage plan members aren't affected by this at all. This is about standalone Part D plans only. Again, a lot of moving parts there. I know it can be confusing. Call in, ask for our Medicare team. We'll get you lined up. Again, like you said, Mark, it's a free call. You've got nothing to lose, and let's at least make sure your ducks are in a row and you're making the best decisions for you and your family.
0: 844-86-STEEL. If you're just joining us, we're talking about Medicare Part D subsidy change with Mitch here on the Lion's Share. Glad you're with us. We'll get into some other topics, obviously, throughout the program. But this is, I think, people that are in retirement, healthcare. If I said, okay, I think, you know, the number one fear amongst retirees is the fear of outliving their money. But I think one of the things that are in the back of everyone's mind is, man, if I get sick, if my spouse gets sick, the challenges that healthcare, and if I need long-term care, and if I have to, all the questions. I think healthcare is maybe not something that most have right on the top of their list when they're thinking of, oh, I get to retire. I can't wait till I have bad health. That's not how we think, but healthcare has got to be one of the more I mean, I think it's 66% of all bankrupt.

0: emergencies caused by health bills, by medical bills.
1: Well, you don't have a plan. No doubt about it. And that's it's a huge component to an enjoyable retirement, right? Nobody dreams of, hey, I can't wait to sit on my porch every day because I can't walk, right? I mean, and that's why, gosh, man, it's so important to take care of our bodies, right? You see a wide variety of people in retirement. Some are strong, they work out, they keep their body strong, they're, you know, good cardiovascular health, they eat right, they, you know, don't smoke and so on and so forth. And people that, you know, choose the other path, they generally aren't going to have as nice of a retirement. That's just the way it is. If you take care of your body, you got a lot better chance of being healthy in retirement. But again, things happen, right? Even if you take the best care of yourself, and long-term care can be a critical component to, you know, the risk of affecting your retirement plan. And that's something that we address when we run plans for folks and we stress test their plan. What could happen if you had to, if you required long-term care, whether that was in-home care a few days a week or whether that was full facility end-of-life care? What's that going to do? How much is that going to eat up your nest egg and affect how much maybe you would have rather given to your kids, you know, or grandkids and so on and so forth, rather than, you know, so there's, rather than just letting it get eaten up in healthcare costs, there are things we can do preemptively to protect you against those kinds of risks.
0: So let's talk about that. Let's finish with this final question before we move on to some other topics about retirement. What does it actually look like to have healthcare built into your plan the right way? Because you call it the retirement of steel: income, investment, taxes, healthcare, legacy planning, Social Security, Medicare. It's all in there. What about healthcare? Remembering to put that in there.
1: Well, it's like I said, it's a key component, right? I mean, if you've got a hole, and we you talk about all those areas, it's kind of a pie, right? Estate planning, income, tax planning, market protection. If you have one of those that aren't addressed, and that's the area you've got issues, and you don't have, you know, if you're not positioned to handle that stressor on your retirement, all the other things you did right aren't going to matter if that is left unaddressed. So when we work through a plan with somebody, we're addressing all those situations. We're making sure that you have sources of additional income should you need long-term care, whether that's traditional long-term care insurance, which can be, you know, pretty expensive. There's other tools we can use, some life insurance, some annuity products that offer protection against that sort of stuff. So there's a lot of things. And the sooner you address it, Mark, the better. You can get these things in place so that you know, you're not left holding the bag should that, you know, that negative health situation arise its ugly head in your retirement.
0: So you think about it. When you think of the retirement of steel process, starts with income, right? And if you know how much you need month after month and how secure it's going to be month after month, year after year for that possible 30-year retirement, now you're feeling pretty comfortable about things. Investments. Well, we're going to come back. We're going to talk about market volatility. How do we handle volatility when we know it's a part of our lives? How much so should it be when we get into retirement? Depends. Everybody's situation is unique. Taxes, probably one of the biggest, maybe things that people don't think about as much as our 401ks and IRAs in the tax deferred category have not been taxed yet. We get to that RMD age of 73 or 75, you might have some hefty tax bills if you don't pay attention to that. Healthcare, we just talked about Medicare. And of course, you think about legacy planning and Social Security decisions and all of that. There's a lot on your plate. 844-867-8335 is the number to chat with Mitch and the team. 844-867-8335. 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
1: Hey, this is Mitch Lyons. I'm excited to share a sneak peek of a movie I co-produced called The Retirement Deception. This documentary examines an array of challenges facing today's retirees.
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0: 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I'm Mark Elliott. Glad you're with us. All right, we had a conversation about Medicare, and everybody loves Medicare, but actually it's a pretty good program. So is Social Security, but they're both of those are kind of under fire a little bit because so many baby boomers retired for the last 5-10 years, and they're still coming. I think the youngest baby boomer right now is 64, somewhere in there. I think the youngest or the oldest Gen Xer is like 61 right now or something. So still have some more baby boomers to go, but we're going to talk about market volatility. And when you think about market volatility, and I don't know if it matters, if you have a president that you don't really know what he's doing, you still have some market volatility. Then you have a president that you know everything that's going on and you're not really sure which way things are going to go because it's different. Because you go from Biden to Trump, those are two totally different types of people.
1: Or what he's going to tweet, right?
0: Exactly. So the markets, the markets move a lot because of all of that. But market volatility, if you're going to be retired for 30 years, I mean, you're going to have some downturns in the market. That's just how it works. So I guess what's your overall thought when it comes to market volatility? Because I know that's part of your retirement of steel process is informing people, hey, what is your comfortability with volatility? Let's come up with a plan. Don't panic if the markets go this way because we've got a plan, kind of, right?
1: Yeah, it's about planning ahead, right? A plan is looking forward, not looking in the rearview mirror, but let's look through the windshield and see what, you know, what types of potholes might be on the horizon out ahead yet, right? And market volatility is certainly one of those things. So, you know, we talk about the three bucket approach of having an income bucket, a protected bucket, a market bucket. Yes, we want to have some assets in the market for sure. For you mentioned it. If you get a 30-year retirement, you need to have an inflation buster as part of your plan. And that is the market. It's shown time and time again that volatility aside, it still generally goes up over the long term. What you don't want is to have your income tied to the market necessarily. And all of a sudden a 30% drop in the market, all of a sudden your income goes down 30% because nobody wants to take a pay cut in retirement. So having a plan in place to handle the market volatility ahead of time, it lets you avoid those emotional decisions during downturns that can be wealth destroyers. You know, if you're panicking because you see your account going down and you haven't talked about that and planned ahead accordingly. And listen, the corrections happen regularly. We've gotten a little complacent here lately because we've had a nice long run, a nice long bull market, and we get a little complacent and we forget about how it felt in 08 or the dot-com bubble when we had some significant corrections. We had a little bit of one in 2022 and certainly in 2020, but that was quick. It came back very quickly in the COVID drop, but it doesn't always come back in that timely of a fashion. Sometimes it takes longer. The 2009 period was a destroyer for folks that weren't positioned to handle that. So preparation allows you to see opportunities, not just the threats.
0: Yeah, absolutely. And it's really about having a strategy and a plan. And, you know, most people are going to come in and sit down with their team at Mitch Lyons Wealth, and they're going to have most, because they haven't retired yet, most of their money is going to be sitting in IRAs and 401ks. And so that's a big tax situation as well. But when we get to retirement, Mitch, it's not like we need to get rid of the IRAs and 401ks. And typically your 401k, once you retire and you're not working anymore, you're going to roll that into an IRA where you have more options. Typically, depends if you retire early before 60, you're certainly going to probably leave some money in the 401k because you can get to it without the 10% penalty from the IRS getting into those retirement accounts before 59 and a half. Mm-hmm. But at the end of the day, I would say when people come in, they have 85 to 90% of their money sitting in IRAs and 401ks all at risk. And that's typical. Is that fair to say? And then when we get to retirement, now we don't want 90% risk with our portfolio.
1: Yeah, we see that a lot because you may have been in your 401k 15, 20 years, right? If you've been at the same employer. And early on, we see this a ton. Hey, you know, we just kind of pick some funds that it had done well. Well, the ones that have done well are generally ones that have been in the market. And that's great when you've got 10, 15, 20 years until retirement. Sure, take those large cap stock funds and ride the wave, right? But as you approach retirement, you really need to rethink that, because now you're getting into the retirement red zone. We talk about that 5-year period before and into retirement, and the game completely changes then, because now you're not depositing every paycheck and adding to your deal. You're about ready to start taking distributions. And if you catch the market in a negative sequence of return scenario, AKA, 2000 to 2002 or 07 through 09 or, 2022, that can significantly impact your retirement. If you have a huge market drop right at the beginning of your retirement, that's an entirely different game-changing situation than if you're having, an increasing market at the beginning of your retirement. You need to plan accordingly so that if that were to happen, you're not sawed off at the knees and all of a sudden not living the lifestyle that you intended in retirement, and or going back to work or taking on a job to help bridge the gap now because you don't have the same asset level.
0: I always think that's an interesting thing. If you retired, and we went backwards, let's say you retired in 2020 and you worked backwards to 2000, your portfolio is in really very nice shape. But if you retired in 2000, went through the dot-com, 9/11, the Great Recession, you started that way in retirement. Now you got some issues unless you had the plan in place. So that's what Mitch and the team at Mitch Lyons Wealth are all about, helping you figure out how much risk you're comfortable with. What happens if we have another, 2008? How is that going to affect your portfolio? How does that affect your retirement? And we don't want, if the market goes down 50%, we don't want you to lose half your money. But if you have, let's say you had half your money in the market, now you're down a quarter instead of 50%. So there's strategies. Everybody's situation is unique. Some need a lot of growth to be able to retire, so they're going to have a little bit more risk in there probably. But it's really about whomever Mitch and the team are sitting down with. All you have to do is talk with the team. There's no cost. 844-867-8335. That is 844-86-STEEL. And when you think about market volatility, when you get to retirement, should you move some of that tax-deferred money, IRA 401k money, to the tax-free? Well, that's where the Roth comes in. Roths make sense for a lot of people, not everyone. So that's another opportunity to talk with Mitch and the team. And you can actually text Blueprint to that 844-86-STEEL number, and the team will talk to you about, hey, does a Roth make sense for me? Does it not? And it's an opportunity for them to give you some insight into your situation. Hey, you should do $10,000 or $20,000 this year. Move it to the Roth, tax-free. Pay the taxes now so all the growth later is tax-free. Or maybe it's $100,000, or maybe it's nothing, right? Because everybody's situation is unique. Just text the word Blueprint to 844-867-8335. That's 844-86-STEEL to find out if maybe the Roth is a way to kind of ease some of your stress level, maybe. I guess, what are some of the most common mistakes and errors that you see people make when they really haven't properly prepared for market volatility, Mitch?
1: Well, I think you see a lot of panic-driven decisions being made, right? If you got all your money in the market and all of a sudden we've got that 30% drop like we've seen in the past, that's really hard to hold on and keep telling yourself, oh, it's going to come back, because that fear tells you, oh, it could go even lower. Right. So to your point, hey, let's have some assets in your portfolio that aren't going to have the full negative impact of a poor market. And there's different things you can do. A lot of people think, oh, I'll just, 60-40 portfolio, 60% stocks, 40% bonds. Well, that's great. Except 2022, you saw both sides of the fence go down, nearly 20%. There are other alternatives to the bonds, which, aren't earning a whole lot of money right now. Interest rates are, not at historical highs or anything. So that's an area we look at. Hey, are there better options than bonds? That might be, maybe buffered ETFs where you've got some downside protection on market, but still have exposure to upside on the market. There's some annuity products that can provide protection against downside market volatility. So, it's really a combination of all those things to make sure you're not fully exposed to the market. And again, we try to tie your income to assets that aren't directly going to be impacted by a market drop.
0: And my theory, Mitch, now that I'm 66 and I know all about the market and volatility and all that, I know that I'm going to buy low every time and I'm going to sell high every time. The people that think they can time the market, that's probably a lot of the problem. I have some friends that are like, oh yeah, I buy and sell all my stuff because I know, and I don't think the financial advisors really know what they're doing. I know it better than they do. And I'm like, you were a coach. You weren't really in the financial world. I'm not sure. But people that think they can time the market, because you'll always see that. Whenever we have a 2008, for example, you'll always see some of the financial people going, well, we predicted this would happen. Well, yeah, after the fact, you predicted it would happen.
1: Right.
0: Or they predict the market downturn and then the market spikes. and they missed it. So they miss way more than they get right, don't they?
1: But they only trumpet the ones that they get right. All right. And I just listen, I recently just watched rewatched The Big Short, right? The movie about the 2008 crisis and the guys that did bet on that happening, and they were right. But guess what? The vast majority of America didn't see that one coming, in spite of all the, you know, looking back, there's plenty of red flags you can see. But the reality of it is, and we have a lot of do-it-yourselfers that will call in and, well, I've gotten 12% the last 10 years. Well, yeah, the market's been on an upswing the entire time. So you should have those kinds of returns if you were in the market. That's not anything magical that the market has gone up. But again, if you're in retirement, you can't have, unless you just have, you know, more wealth than, you know, and listen, I talk to some people like that every day. They've got so much, even if they lost 30%, they're going to be fine. But a lot of the people out there can't afford to take a 30% loss because it's going to impact their retirement. So do you have a plan in place that can handle the stress of a negative market? And, you know, so that's a major stressor. You know, you talked about taxes and that's another stressor on your retirement. If all your dollars are in 401ks or IRAs, and the vast majority of Americans are, because that's the bill of goods we've been sold. Hey, put money away now, save on taxes, pay a lower rate later. Well, we're at all-time lows in the tax rates right now. What are they going to be 5 or 10 or 15, 20 years from now? I have no idea, but I'm guessing they're not going down, Mark. So that is something. And it doesn't mean it has to be an all or nothing thing. And it doesn't mean it has to be all at once. You know, it might be a little bit over time, but that's a risk, a stressor on your retirement that should be addressed, along with market volatility and along with, you know, making sure you've got consistent retirement income that you can count on each month.
0: You talked about The Big Short. So that's talking the Great Recession, 07 to 09. Here's your numbers from that. $5 trillion in losses during that Great Recession. 8 million lost jobs and 6 million lost homes during that time. You need a plan. You need a strategy. 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That's 844-86-DEAL. And of course, you can text Blueprint to see if maybe the Roth is maybe a way to go as well to battle some of this. 844-86-DEAL. 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We're talking market volatility. Back with more right after this.
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0: Glad you're with us for the Lyons Share. I'm Mark Elliott here with Mitch Lyons of Mitch Lyons Wealth, L-Y-O-N-S, MitchLyonsWealth.com. To learn more about Mitch and the team, you want to have a conversation with him, you certainly can. There's a lot of information. Mitch's movie is there, The Retirement Deception. 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What is an hour?
1: Yeah, it's an hour and 15 minutes or something.
0: Yeah, hour 15. It's just basically exposing the truth about retirement success. 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A lot of information on the website, MitchLyonsWealth.com. If you want to talk to somebody, you have some questions, you have some concerns. Hey, I'm getting close to retirement. Hey, you know, I'm 10 years out. I just kind of want to know where I'm at. That's a great time to talk with the team. Gives them time to put you in a better position if possible. 844-867-8335, 844-86-STEEL. We're talking about market volatility, and it doesn't really matter. I mean, you go back to the lost decade of 2000 to 2009. That was the dot-com bubble bursting. Then you have 9/11. Then you have the Great Recession, 07 to 09. So that was a very difficult decade for folks. The 90s, the decade before, was fantastic in the market. And so we kind of get complacent, as Mitch was talking about, when the markets are going well, and they really have since 09. We've had a couple little down clicks. Obviously, COVID was a five-week downturn, but it wasn't caused by the banking and housing financial industry, basically, of the Great Recession. So it was real quick, 5 weeks, and everything was coming back. 2022, only the third time in history, stocks and bonds both down in the same calendar year. So there's just always things that are happening, and we have to have a strategy for it. And since every investor, Mitch, has unique circumstances, and they have their own risk tolerance, things that they're comfortable with, how much, ooh, I don't want to lose this, and they have goals, obviously, it's clear that preparing for volatility is not a one-size-fits-all. And I think the interesting part is, if somebody, let's say I came in with $1 million, I said, Mitch, you know what? I'm fine with a 20% risk factor. That's no big deal. And you said, okay, Mark, so you're good with $200,000 loss. Well, no, I'm not good with that. Well, I just told you I was good with 20%. Dollars sometimes can change that percentage outlook.
1: Well, that's absolutely right. And when folks call in, I always say, listen, I don't know if we're going to be able to help you or not. So let's just have a conversation. Let's talk through your situation. What are your concerns? What's your number one concern? And let's address that. And if we, you know, mutually agree there's reason to talk further, we can dig in a little deeper. And really the first place I start, Mark, is I send a risk survey. It's a link and it takes you through some different scenarios of what you're comfortable with from a risk standpoint. And then the second piece I say is, hey, send me your statements of what you currently hold. I don't need your account numbers and your personal info and all that. It's just a listing of what your accounts actually hold. What investments do you hold? Stocks, bonds, alternatives. And we analyze that, and then we compare that to your risk survey. And oftentimes, when we get back on that Zoom to show somebody, you know, their risk score is 0 to 100, you know, maybe their risk score is at a 45 and their portfolio is at a 78. And we show them the stress test, and we go back and we look historical timeframes of, you know, 2008 or 2000 through 2002 or 2022, and some of the good stretches too, and show them what the difference is, what kind of risk they're taking on. And to your point, percentages don't always ring true, but when they see it in a dollar value, that's where they say, oh no, I'm not comfortable with that. Well, that's the kind of risk you're taking. What can we do to get that back in line with what you're telling me, how you feel? And that's really where we start and make sure they're not off kilter in terms of the amount of risk they're talking about. We talk about risk tolerance. That's what they think they can tolerate, but what is the risk capacity? The risk capacity, what can they afford to lose and still keep their plan on track where they aren't changing their retirement because of market volatility? And those numbers are often very different.
0: So when you're thinking about market volatility and your portfolio and how it's set up, there are people that love to do this. I do not. So I need Mitch and the team to just tell me, hey, you can go play golf this weekend. You're going to be fine. Nope. You know what? You better get a part-time job to help your, you know, when you get to retirement. Whatever, but I don't know. I don't understand the financial world. I don't try to understand the financial world. I have a team that helps me, like Mitch Lyons Wealth. And when you think about that, if there are a lot of people that like doing that, the playing in the stock market, and there's nothing wrong with giving Mitch's team, you know, the bulk of your portfolio, but you have a section just to play with. They certainly have clients to do that, but it's really about you. How can they help you feel more confident and, you know, comfortable moving forward? All you have to do is give them a call. There's no cost. 844-867-8335. That's 844-86-STEEL. Because at the end of the day, it is about you. You know, if you get advice from somebody, who's going to pay the penalty if they're wrong? You are, not them. So that's where Mitch and the team are all about. How can we help the clients that we have at Mitch Lyons Wealth? And you don't get it right 100% of the time. That would be impossible. But it's if things go the wrong way, we want to make sure that you don't have to go back and get a job. That's kind of the key. So what does a well-structured volatility defense system actually look like? And because when things get turbulent, that's where the emotions can kick in.
1: Yeah. And you know, I think it comes down to again, the three bucket system: income, protected, market bucket. You know, have some core holdings that are going to create stability for your portfolio. And that, again, that might be something with some downside protection, whether it's buffered ETFs or annuity products that can provide downside stability. Then you want your growth positions to combat inflation, right? If you're going to have a 30-year retirement, you need to have some of your portfolio that's growing, right? And you can, you know, you can, and it's longer term money. It's not money you need next month or next year for your income. It's money that we've set aside and we know, hey, listen, this is 10-year money. You're 65, you're going to live till, you know, God willing, 95. We need that money to grow. That's your inflation buster. So having the growth positions in place, protected income generation strategies. Okay, that income bucket, critical. Social Security, a pension if you're fortunate enough to have one. You know, it could be dividend portfolio, which isn't always guaranteed because those can be changed. Income annuities, which is kind of a way to create a personal pension for yourself to have income generated for yourself. So knowing that we've got those streams of income in place, and it's great to have multiple streams of income, right? Diversifying your income sources. And then optimizing your Social Security benefits, really taking a look and say, hey, when does it make the most sense for us to turn on, you know, husband and wife? When does it make sense for the husband to delay and wait till 70 so that his wife can get a higher benefit should something happen to him, and so on and so forth. So that's all part of it. And then again, the tax play, making sure, you know, hey, are we positioned properly for taxes in retirement, and making sure we've got things in place to offset all these things and make sure that you're good. Even if the market goes down, if the market goes up, you're going to be fine and your retirement's going to stay on track.
0: All right. Final thing on market volatility. And it's one of the things we always hear. Don't worry. It'll come back. We always hear that. Something that people do get nervous about is, okay, I know that the market is supposed to come back, but what if it doesn't come back as soon as I need it to come back? How do you, because we know historically the market always comes back, right? I think, the Great Recession of 07 to 09, people didn't get really back that money that when they went down in the markets until like 2013 or so. It was 4 or 5 years before their money came back. You know, the COVID one was a 5-week deal, so it was very quick. You got back what you'd lost pretty quickly. But how do you help people kind of get through that and talk to them? Because I guess there's no guarantee the market will come back. We just think historically it says it will come back.
1: It's always come back. It's always come back and reached higher levels, right? Which is great. That sounds great conceptually, but it doesn't always come back in the same timely fashion. And, you know, you mentioned the financial crisis, but 2009, the S&P's annualized return was -1 for a 10-year period. So if you were taking distributions, you had no growth. That's a problem. And it doesn't matter what history says when you're going through that as a retiree. If your principal shrinking and you're taking the same amount out every year, guess what? You're taking a bigger and bigger percentage each year of your nest egg. And now your nest egg is shrinking. And that's a problem. And again, these rules of thumb and historical averages and all this, it doesn't matter because it doesn't matter what happened 10 years ago, 20 years ago. What's happening to your retirement portfolio right now? And, you know, again, we've been in a bull market. We've seen some, you know, some volatility lately, but we're still near all-time highs. And, but you need to plan for when the next drop comes and make sure you're still going to be okay. And that's just, it's critical for people to understand that and not just lean on, well, it always comes back, so I'm just going to leave it all in the market. No, if you've got $20 million and you only need $200 a year, then yeah, that's fine. You're going to be able to weather that storm. But if you've got $1 million, And you need, you know, $80,000-$90,000 a year, you know, we need to make sure that's protected.
0: So here's the deal. If you have questions about that, and it's one of the, I think, bigger concerns, especially when you've gone from working, get a paycheck every 2 weeks, that you're not, you know, where your check's coming from. When you get to retirement, you don't have that guarantee. You might have a pension if you're lucky enough. That would be fantastic. You're going to have Social Security when you decide to turn that on. Those kind of things are pretty much guaranteed. But you never know what the cost of living adjustment will be with Social Security. And usually the cost of living adjustment, you're going to lose some of that to the Medicare premium Part B. So you're not going to get all of that. So the market monies are your money for that 20, 30 year retirement. You need to have some money there. Most of us do, but you also need to do it without losing everything, right? So that's where it comes down to Mitch and the team helping you. So again, to have a conversation about your portfolio, where am I? How much risk am I taking? What happens if we have another great recession? How will my portfolio handle that? And they do that, the stress test. They can do that for you. 844-867-8335. That is 844-867-8335. That's 844-86-STEEL. And if you'd like to get some of that money from the IRA and 401k into the tax-free world, you got to pay the taxes on the money you move to the Roth. Does that make sense? It makes sense for a lot of people, does not make sense for everybody. You can always just text Blueprint to that number, 844-86-STEEL. blueprint, 844-86-STEEL, and the team will talk to you about your situation. We're back with our final segment of The Lion's Share with Mitch Lyons of Mitch Lyons Wealth right after this.
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0: Welcome back to The Lion's Share with Mitch Lyons of Mitch Lyons Wealth. 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You can learn about Mitch, his seven-year NFL career with the Falcons and the Steelers, which is why when you call, it's 844-86-STEEL, 844-86-STEEL. But the website is Mitch Lyons Wealth, L-Y-O-N-S. 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Now, we're going to finish with a mailbag. These are always kind of fun. The questions are all over the place. But one thing that Mitch doesn't have when he gets these questions, he doesn't have all the background information he would really like to have to give you a 100% answer. So that's why you talk to the team, 844-867-8335, 844-86-STEEL. But Mitch is pretty good at answering these questions, at least giving you a ballpark. And then really, the next step would be to actually have a conversation with Mitch's team at Mitch Lyons Wealth, and then you dig a little bit deeper, too. You ready, Mitch?
1: Let's go.
0: Handle some questions?
1: I'm ready.
0: All right, here we go. First question comes from Jim in Chelsea. Mitch, I'm a small business owner, and I'm hoping to retire in the next 5 years. My business is my single largest asset, and I don't have a clear successor. What are my options for monetizing the business for retirement, and how do I even begin that process?
1: Jim, that is a great question and one that comes up quite often. To paint with a broad brushstroke, I would say more often than not, business owners think their business is worth more than it really is. Because, you know, they know what they're making off of it. But guess what? Oftentimes they're the most important cog in the wheel. It can't run without them. So that can be a problem. But I would say this, and every business is different, but start the planning process as soon as possible. Don't wait until you're a year or 6 months away from wanting to retire. If you can, you know, we have some business consultants who you can put you in touch with who that's their specialty, prepping a business to sell, right? And taking the steps now to be able to put yourself in the best position to have an asset that is its most valuable, that's valuable to somebody else, not just yourself. And starting that process sooner than later and incorporating that into your overall plan, right? Because you're going to typically have other assets, whether it's your 401 and so on and so forth. But let's start, you know, the old adage, when is the best time to plant a tree 30 years ago? Best time to start planning your business sale is today if you didn't start it already. So don't delay on that. Give me a call. I'll be happy to chat with you about that and can put you in touch with some business consultants that can really, really help you in that area.
0: So, Jim, that number to talk with the team at Mitch Lyons Wealth, 844-867-8335. That's 844-86-STEEL. And the valuation of your company and then the taxes you're going to have to deal with, there's a lot of moving parts. You better have some experts help you do this. Just don't wing it on this one, that's for sure. And even if you're passing a company down to a daughter or a son, you need to have strategies involved. You got to have the legal people in this, and it's a big deal because really it's your retirement is hinging on decisions you make when you're selling your company at the end of the day. All right, Jason in Ionia, the birthplace of Mitch Lyons.
1: That it is.
0: Jim said, or Jason.
1: The Ionia Bulldogs. My dad went to high school, played high school football there too.
0: There you go. So Jason says, Mitch, my wife and I have always dreamed of traveling the world in retirement. We've saved a good amount, but we're trying to figure out how much is too much to spend on travel each year without jeopardizing our future. Good thinking. Is there a rule of thumb for budgeting for major retirement goals like this?
1: There's not a rule of thumb necessarily. Everybody's situation is different. A big part of it is identifying, you know, what's that amount that you need each year and each month to live your normal lifestyle. We call it your paycheck for life. Keep the lights on, you know, pay any bills you have and you know, buy the groceries and all that good stuff. Your paycheck for life. Now, the other fun stuff you want to do, whether it's travel, you know, buying goodies for the grandkids and so on and so forth, that's the paycheck for life. So we want to make sure we have enough to do both. Travel is certainly a big part of that. So when we sit down with folks, we account for that. Hey, typically what on average, you know, what's that vacation look like? Is it just, you know, staying in the state or is it traveling overseas? Different budgets for travel, right? So we can incorporate that into a plan. And what's the overall need? And then obviously relative to your overall portfolio and how can we position it to create that income? So again, the best thing to do is call in. Let's have a brief conversation. And then let's, if it makes sense to talk further, we can dig in and really dial in those numbers for you, Jason.
0: Yeah, because Jason, it's a great point. I mean, those are big plans you have. And that obviously takes a little bit more money than somebody that's just going to sit at home and go watch their grandkids play, you know, high school sports, for example. So everybody's situation is unique. Everybody's situation is a little bit different. Relatives and all, they all retire differently. So it's your neighbors are going to retire differently than you. And everybody has different income needs. All that stuff is what the team at Mitch Lyons Wealth will walk you through. So Jason, great opportunity to talk with the team. 844-867-8335. That's 844-86-STEEL. All right. Next question comes from Shirley in Hudsonville. Mitch, our son is getting married. And his fiance comes from a very wealthy family. They want us to sign a prenuptial agreement on our son's behalf, stating he has no claim to their family's assets. This feels strange to us. Is this a normal part of estate planning for wealthy families? And surely I can tell you that you can't sign a prenuptial agreement on your son or daughter's behalf to start with. But prenuptial agreements are becoming a little bit more common, I think. It seems to me, Mitch.
1: Well, yeah, and that's a sticky one, right? Because you know, I understand it from the family's standpoint. You know, they don't necessarily want to leave dollars to a son or daughter upon their death. And then all of a sudden a divorce happens. And then all of a sudden, you know, somebody that's not part of their family necessarily is getting half of that. So, yeah, it's, you know, it's becoming more common. But conversely, I understand why it feels strange. It seems like there's a lack of trust there. But, you know, that's a major discussion point, and I'm not a marital therapist by any means, but that is something that should be addressed early on in the process and talked through and come into agreement and go from there. But yeah, that is not that unnormal, Shirley. And to Mark's point, they don't want us to sign a prenuptial agreement. It's between the man and the wife. So so that can be a tricky one though in a relationship for sure.
0: So do you think Taylor or Jay or Travis had to sign a prenup? Ooh. I'm thinking Jason or Travis has plenty, but Taylor's got way more.
1: Yeah. I have to believe there might have been a little something in place there. So, but I think, you know what, Mark, I think they're going to be okay either way. I think Travis is not going to have to struggle
0: right out of the gate.
1: Travis makes more from his podcast than he does playing football, so I think he's probably doing all right.
0: All right, final question for you. This one comes from Bob in Traverse City. Mitch, I've heard the term sequence of returns risk on your show before, which is good because we did talk market volatility earlier. Sequence of returns risk, and it makes me nervous. I'm planning to retire at the end of this year. What practical steps can I take to help protect my portfolio from a market downturn right after I stop working?
1: Well, I think, you know, a lot of what we've talked about already, planning out ahead of time, not waiting till you retire to do it, right? As you enter that red zone, that 5 years before retirement, it's time to start taking those steps now, because the reality of it is, you know, if you have a 2002, 2002, 3 years out from retirement, that's going to impact your retirement. So we need to take those steps well in advance to put the measures in place to protect against sequence of returns risk. And you know, that 2002-9 period, you know, we can share some graphics with folks when they call in about just, you know, when you look at 2002, 2009, if you take 2002, 2009, your average return is X. you reverse it and you take those runs in 09 through 2000 and you just reverse that order, it's the same average, but you have completely different results if you're taking, say, you know, 4 or 5, 6% of your portfolio out each year. And if you get those returns negative in the first 3 years of 2000 to 2002, that's way different than if you had the same returns of 09, 08, and 07, your first 3 years. You're running out of money in the going in the reverse order. Going in the regular order. If you reverse the order, you've got more, you know, about as much or more than when you started with because of the order of returns. And that's one of those stress tests we can put your portfolio through. When we have you do that risk link and that risk survey, and then we compare it to your portfolio, that's where we want to start. Hey, let's move some things around here to get you in a position where that negative sequence of returns is not going to crush your retirement.
0: So at the end of the day, whether you're trying to sell a business or you're trying to figure out if your portfolio can handle the travel that you want to do, or if your son's going to sign a prenuptial agreement, or if you're worried about sequence of returns risk, at the end of the day, it's really important to sit down with a retirement planning team. And you have that opportunity every week on the Lion's Share with Mitch Lyons and the team at Mitch Lyons Wealth to do just that. That's really the key, because it's about you. 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It's how can they help you? 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Maybe it's a good fit for you to work with the team at Mitch Lyons Wealth. Maybe it's not a good fit for both parties. But the idea is, just by making a phone call, you're going to have a better understanding of some of the concerns you have. The team can walk you through your situation a little bit. And then you take the next step. Hey, we'd be a good fit. We kind of like what you're saying. 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Mitch, as always, a pleasure. 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We'll do it again next week.
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17: Assessing the aftermath. I'm Angelo Bavaro, Fox News. Hawaii leaders giving an update on what is now Tropical Storm Lala and the damage that storm caused.
18: As Lala weakens and moves away from the islands, it's revealing damage and potential dangers in its wake. Hawaii Governor Josh Green said preliminary estimates show
19: 100 houses or more are damaged and lost.
18: He added, through the storm, rain saturated land on Hawaii and other locations, which will present an additional hazard moving forward.
19: When you have 28 inches of rain, they had 28 inches of rain in some areas, there's just going to be a ton of landslides on the Big Island.
18: Flash flood warnings and other advisories are in effect for most of the island chain. Grinnell Scott, Fox News.
17: Historic flooding in Indiana has left at least seven people dead after days of severe storms. The White River reached record levels, forcing evacuations and hundreds of rescues. Officials warn residents to stay away from fast-moving floodwaters. The Trump administration has approved an emergency declaration to provide federal disaster assistance. President Trump is ordering the Pentagon to scale back the joint exercises the U.S. and South Korea have conducted for decades. Fox's Jill Nato reports.
16: The president posted on Truth Social that he's instructed the Secretary of War to substantially reduce U.S. joint military exercises with South Korea. That comes just days after North Korea resumed ballistic missile testing activities that are banned by the U.N. But the president said he has a good relationship with North Korea's Kim Jong-un, and since he's been leader of the U.S., the North Koreans have been unthreatening. The president also made it clear he's not happy that the South Koreans didn't assist the U.S. in military action against Iran. Jill Nato, Fox News.
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17: A 60-day ceasefire between the U.S. and Iran appears set to expire tomorrow without a peace agreement.
23: Reports indicate very little progress on a diplomatic solution to reopen the Strait of Hormuz and address Iran's nuclear ambitions. This weekend, Iran continued attacks in the strait. On Saturday, a bulk carrier reported being hit by an unknown projectile. A day prior, an Emirati oil vessel was also targeted. With a focus on Iran, we're also tracking the latest developments between Israel and Iran-backed Hezbollah in Lebanon. Hezbollah violated the ceasefire over the weekend, wounding three Israeli soldiers. This prompted Israel to launch a new round of airstrikes against targets in southern Lebanon.
17: Fox's Trey Yingst. The Russia-Ukraine war is escalating with both sides launching major drone and missile attacks. Ukraine carried out one of its largest drone assaults on Russia, killing at least six people. Russia also launching strikes across Ukraine, killing civilians and damaging infrastructure, while a NATO fighter jet shot down a drone that entered Romanian airspace. Attorney General Todd Blanche says he is committed to delivering justice for those the government wronged.
24: Ahead of his nomination as Attorney General, Todd Blanche faced pressure to provide guarantees on a couple issues. One of them was the $1.8 billion anti-weaponization fund. Well, Blanche appeared on Fox News Sunday saying that both he and the president believe that the Justice Department was used against people and that Trump thinks those people should be compensated. That being said, Blanche says that individuals could sue. The fund will not be used.
25: The fund is dead, or whatever word you want to use. It never started, so it's not as if the fund is coming back.
24: Another concern, the Department of Justice's settlement that shields President Trump and family members from past IRS tax audits. Blanche clarified the audit immunity does not cover future tax returns.
17: That is Fox's Alex Hogan reporting. I'm Angelo Bavaro, and this is Fox News.
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14: 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A black man from the projects comes forward with information about the case.
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14: 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Lee Harris is sentenced to 90 years.
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14: Behind bars, Lee finds an unlikely ally in his cellie, Robert. The pair are like chalk and cheese. There's no way their paths would ever cross on the outside. But as a fellow inmate, Robert sees through the lies and vows to do the unthinkable. Clear Lee's name.
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10: Good morning. It's 5 o'clock. I'm Dave Wheaton. This is Wood Radio News. Not a bad-looking day, so says Matt Kirkwood from Storm Team 8. He's got the full forecast coming up. While floodwaters continue to rise in Marion County, Indiana, Indianapolis residents are coming together to help aid their community in a time of need. Fox 59, Sierra Hegnight has the details.
11: In preparation for more flooding, people in Rocky Ripple, they came together to try and protect neighborhoods by making sandbags at a local sand volleyball court. Residents spent hours last night bringing in bags, filling them from the court, and then going and finding those vulnerable spots along the levee to try to reinforce in an effort to save their neighborhood. For Southside residents who are

0: Seeking shelter amidst the flooding. Indy DPW says the Noble shelter at 2406 North Tibbs Avenue is currently open. On the north side, the Red Cross shelter is still open and operational at the Washington Township Adult Center.
1: Seven people have died due to floods in the state of Indiana. Six people are dead, including the suspected gunman following a mass shooting in Missaukee County in the northern portion of our state. The state police say that they received a 911 call from a 13-year-old girl from inside that house just southeast of Cadillac at about noon on Friday. Now, when the troopers got there, they found three people dead, 16-year-old boy, 40-year-old woman, 45-year-old man. Now, they went to a residence nearby and found a 53-year-old man. He was also shot and killed. Now, that 13-year-old that made the original call, she was shot multiple times, and at last word was in stable condition in the hospital. Short time later, by the way, troopers posted online that the suspected shooter was Chad Hickman from the Lake City area. He, along with a 29-year-old woman, were found dead in a wooded area about 13 miles from where the first shooting occurred. Why all this happened? That remains a mystery. Wood Radio News Time, 5:02.
2: Good morning. We've got a crash in Grand Rapids on Division at Griggs Street. And a reminder in Holland, 196 westbound between M40 and 31 remains closed. That's a look at your traffic from the Big B Coffee Traffic Center.
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5: For much of this upcoming week, high temperatures will hover right around 80 degrees. And it's just a matter of dialing in when we'll have our chances of rain. That chance of rain is not going to be today. Actually, less humid conditions, more comfortable, with a partly cloudy sky and a high right around 79. Tonight, a mostly clear sky expected and a low right around 60. For Tuesday, increasing clouds during the afternoon. It's going to become a little bit breezy as well, with a chance of an evening shower or thunderstorm. High temperature 80. I'm starting to make meteorologist Matt Kirkwood tracking West Michigan's weather.
1: 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Health Department in Ionia County is investigating a case of swine flu in a person from that area. Now, that's a person was a swine exhibitor at the Kent County Youth Health Fair, the Youth Fair earlier this month, where one pig died and several others became sick. Now, the folks with the Michigan Department of Health and Human Services say that they have since contacted other exhibitors to see if anybody else has become ill. People who attended the fair and had contact with the swine exhibit have been instructed to contact their doctors. There is no vaccine if you do become ill from this. Doctors say just simply wash your hands and stay away from other people. Virus runs its own course. Grand Rapids police said that they were able to take one person into custody after a pursuit yesterday afternoon. It all started at about 2:30 when somebody contacted the cops and said that they had just been held up at gunpoint near the intersection of Crosby and Alpine. That's on the city's northwest side. Now, the driver of the car refused to stop when cops tried to pull him over and eventually crashed out on I-96 just past the East Beltline. The cops took a male suspect into custody. There was a child and a woman in the car as well. They were not hurt, nor was the person who was robbed. Well, a new report says that tens of millions of Americans are trapped in jobs that they want to leave over one costly fear. Fox's Angelo Bavaro with the story.
6: A new survey from the West Health Gallup Center finds about 24% of U.S. workers with job-based health insurance, roughly 23 million people, are staying put because they fear losing their insurance. That's up sharply from 16% in 2021. The report calls it job lock, and researchers say it can limit worker mobility and wage growth. The findings come as healthcare costs continue to put pressure on budgets. About half of Americans say they struggle to consistently afford medical care or prescriptions, while 51% worry about paying for healthcare over the next year. That is the highest level in 5 years.
1: A Plainfield Township trustee, Robert Reminga, says that he will not be stepping down from his position on the board. A post that was found attached to Reminga's Facebook account and posted to another person's post called for violence against Muslims. Now, Reminga says that he didn't know how the post got there, and he says he didn't do it. Plainfield Township Board of Trustees held a special meeting last Friday where the board censured him and condemned his comments. Tom Coleman, he's board supervisor.
7: We've admonished him for what he did this time. We could do that multiple times. There's really no consequence that we can do based on Michigan law other than censor him. And obviously we asked for myself. It was the third time I've asked him to resign.
1: The price of a gallon of black gold has jumped, well, over the past week. Folks from AAA of Michigan say that the average price right now in the state is $4.27 a gallon. That's 12 cents higher this week over last. The most expensive anywhere in the state, Ann Arbor, $4.33. To find the cheapest, you're going to have to take a little road trip all the way up to Marquette, $4.05 a gallon. When you pinch, you know, or put the pencil to paper, that means that it'll cost you about $64 to top off your 15-gallon tank. 63 on the lakeshore. We've got 67 at your official weather station. 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Breaking news when it happens. I'm Dave Wheaton on West Michigan's News, Weather, and Traffic Station. 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

0: This is West Michigan's Morning News. Good day to you. That's Lauren Smith. I can see Adam Arocho. And you've heard from Dave Wheaton already. Ladies and gentlemen, I am Steve Kelly. I just mispronounced my own name.
1: Feels so good to have you back, man.
0: Great to be here. As I just said to Schmitty, after a wedding week, it's nice to be able to have this chaos to control. I have a better chance of getting this in on time than the other thing. Though the other thing was 100% controlled by my current wife. We'll talk more about that. I have some reflections about the process. Today is Wednesday, August 17, 2026. If you run into Kevin Rowland today, he is singer and multi-instrumentalist from this group, Dexys Midnight Runners, which had a weird one-hit wonder run. Though they did a song called Gino that was bigger in the United Kingdom.
1: Really?
0: I don't think I've ever heard Gino.
1: Makes me want pizza.
0: If you see him today, he's 73 years old today. And I'm sure since it's, I think, 6 hours later, they're already toasting him at a pub somewhere in England. Have a nice day. That's it. Let's get to today's Fox Daily Snapshot Wood Radio News Time, 5:10.
2: It's August 17th, and this is your Fox Daily Snapshot. Today's Black Cat Day. In Celtic mythology, they were a sign of good luck, but in medieval France and Spain, black cats were considered bad luck and a curse to a human they came near. Also on this date, 1978, the Double Eagle II completes the first transatlantic balloon flight when it lands in a barley field near Paris. 137 hours after lifting off from Presque Isle, Maine, the helium-filled balloon flew 3,233 miles during the six-day odyssey. A hurricane barrels into Galveston in 1915, carrying with it winds of 130 miles per hour, leaving 275 people dead. In 1933, New York Yankees legend Lou Gehrig plays in his 1,308th consecutive game, breaking the record held by another Yankee, Everett Scott. Born on this day in 1943, multiple Academy Award winner Robert De Niro. I'm CJ Pompa. That's your Fox Daily Snapshot.
0: Looks like we're still doing traffic and weather. 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
1: Good morning. We've got a crash in Grand Rapids on Division at Griggs Street. And a reminder in Holland, 196 westbound between M40 and 31 remains closed. That's a look at your traffic from the Big B Coffee Traffic Center.
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4: Well, fairly nice start to the work week, Steve. Less humid conditions building in today with a partly cloudy sky developing and a high right around 79. Light northwest wind. Tonight, a mostly clear sky. Low temperature right around 60. So maybe you can open up those windows, give the AC a break. And then Tuesday, increasing clouds later in the day, becoming breezy with a chance of an evening shower or thunderstorm. Much of Tuesday will be dry. Look for a high right around 80. I'm Stern Team 8 meteorologist Matt Kirkwood, tracking West Michigan's weather for News Radio Wood 1300 and 106.9 FM.
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0: Bison, Legionnaires making a comeback, or
1: Legionnaires?
2: I think Legionnaires, but there was Legionnaires on the east side of the state.
0: Oh, good.
1: Oh,
2: so there's that. I think the only thing we're missing is the Black Plague. I think. Other than that, I think we're good.
1: At this point, I don't even know which end any of these come out of.
0: Yeah, that's a great point by you, Schmitty. I think that's your only telltale sign. If you do a telehealth thing. So how is it making itself manifest, I believe, is the first question.
1: Ooh, that is a very medical way of putting it.
0: Thank you. And then you would just simply draw a region, and then they'll say cyclospora.
2: Or whatever. Yeah.
0: Yeah.
2: That's a great idea.
0: All of the above, I think, could also be, I don't know what swine flu does to you.
2: It's basically the flu.
0: Okay. And that's good to know.
2: That's it.
1: And honestly, of all of them, I guess I'd take that one.
0: You get it from... That's right. That's today's talkback question.
2: If we get to choose...
1: Yeah,
2: I got you.
1: The choose your own adventure of illness.
0: Which of the all exits weight loss program this summer would you like to sign on for? I can't imagine.
2: Man, it's an aggressive plan, but it works.
0: What a strange summer it has been for that sort of thing. And so there was somebody at the wedding with a cold. And I thought, well, we haven't had a cold in a long time. Oh. I guess, thanks for coming. Bring that on. Let's all shake hands and hug.
1: Yep.
2: And there was a lot of that going on.
0: Yeah, we'll talk. So. We have lots to unpack from what turned out to be a five-day. The in-laws came on Tuesday. And then there was an event every night of that week. And I'm just so grateful for all of you for stepping up so I could have a couple of days off, because there were placards that had to be put in place and leveled, because you can't have a sideways sign. And outfits were picked out for each of the nights. I could only wear shorts one of them.
1: Oh, it was muggy last week.
0: And it was. It was a little sweat down the small of your backy, and it's looks like a little better today and through the week as we look at the forecast. So I'm just letting you know. Yeah.
2: The welcome party, so that was the one night that you could wear shorts then?
0: Yes.
2: All right.
0: Yeah, that was.
2: Well, you looked very stylish that evening.
0: Lovely occasion. Absolutely. And the cool thing is that, and you'll soon learn this because you have another wedding coming up with your boys. Yeah. And it has nothing to do with the father of the bride or groom.
2: Oh, gosh, no.
0: And there it is. Wood Radio News Time is 519. Here's Max.
3: This is Max Licato. Zarephath was a Gentile city occupied by Baal worshippers. The chief of the city had a daughter named Jezebel, Elijah's archenemy. Elijah arrives with nothing. His purse and tummy are empty. Elijah spots a woman, emaciated, destitute. I envision Elijah stepping in her direction, and beneath his beard, a smile is taking shape as he reviews God's blessings. Protection in the court of Ahab, provision in the paucity of Kirith, and a shield of safety during the trek to Zarephath. In your case, would the God who gave you grace last week not give you grace again? Unbreakable courage requires good recall. Spiritual amnesia makes spiritual wimps. Spiritual remembrance makes spiritual giants.
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2: This 96.1 The Game Sports Update brought to you by Serta Pro Painters. The Detroit Tigers got swept by the White Sox this past weekend in one of the most important series of the season so far. The Tigers losing 7-5 to the Sox, and they're now 60-64 in the season, 5.5 games behind the White Sox in the American League Central Division. Now, the day wasn't without its bright moments for the Tigers. At his first at-bat and the first pitch that he saw, newcomer Brett Callahan had a two-run triple.
4: Line drive down the right field line. It'll be extra bases. Keith around third. He will score. They're going to wave home McKinstry. He will score. Callahan on his way to third. Save! Two-run triple to start his major league career. And to winner a 2-0 lead in the second. How about it?
2: Welcome.
5: Welcome to the Bigs, Mr. Callahan. The Tigers are now on the road tonight. They take on Pittsburgh at 7:05. The Cubs lost to St. Louis in a big way, 11-4. The Cubs and the Sox have a crosstown series tonight at Wrigley Field. First pitch set for 8:05. West Michigan Whitecaps won big yesterday in front of about 76.

0: 700 fans coming out on top, 12-6 against the Lugnuts. Now, today is a travel day for them. They will then take on the South Bend Cubs for a six-game series. Baseball legend Tommy John is dead at the age of 83. John's agent says that he passed away at his home in Florida on Saturday, surrounded by his family, his wife. And John was a four-time MLB All-Star and won more than 288 career games. Scotty Scheffler dominated the FedEx St. Jude Championship over the past weekend, beating everybody by 8 strokes with a final round 66 to finish 17 under, $3.6 million for his efforts.
1: Oh.
0: And that's a look at sports.
2: My heavens, Wood Radio News Time is 522. Quick update. Today we'll have tickets to Lindsey Stirling at Acrisure Amphitheater, multi-platinum violinist, dancer, and aerialist. Known, it says here, for blending classical violin with electronic pop and cinematic music into highly theatrical live performances. Good heavens. Does that sound dynamic? This will be at Acrisure Amphitheater Friday, August 21st. Is this Friday? My gosh, what's happening to August? Wood Radio News Time, now 5:23. Here's some traffic and weather together.
3: Good morning. We've got a crash in Grand Rapids on Division at Griggs Street. And a reminder, in Holland, 196 westbound between M40 and 31 remains closed. That's a look at your traffic.
2: And now the forecast, Storm teammates Matt Kirkwood.
4: Well, see, we've had to endure a lot of humidity lately, but that changes today. Much more comfortable conditions moving in. Partly cloudy sky and a high temperature right around 79 with a light northerly wind. Tonight, mostly clear, low temperature right around 60. Tuesday, increasing clouds, especially the second half of the day, becoming a little bit breezy with a chance of an evening shower or thunderstorm. High temperature right around 80. I'm Storm Team Meteorologist Matt Kirkwood, tracking west to Michigan's weather. 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
5: This is a Bloomberg Money Minute. The most recent monthly measure of U.S. retail sales fell short of expectations, with the biggest decline in more than a year, and that may pique additional curiosity over this week's slate of earnings reports, dominated by many of the biggest retailers. Bloomberg surveyed analysts expect retailers, including Walmart, Target, and TJ Maxx and Marshall's owner TJX, to beat consensus forecasts and possibly lift their full-year profit outlooks. That would suggest that consumers are still spending, although more carefully, in the face of higher energy costs, cooling wage growth, and a soft job market. A soft housing market is the backstory for this week's earnings reports from Home Depot and Lowe's. And although it's expected that spending by homeowners working on do-it-yourself projects will prove to have been weak, credit card data from Bank of America show that spending by professional contractors has grown far faster than by homeowners, which could help both chains post comparable sales gains for the just-finished quarter. Andrew O'Day, Bloomberg Radio.
2: Wood Radio News Time now, 525. Again, it's 63 at the Lakeshore, 67 in Grand Rapids. Some rain this week. Not bad ahead. Would have been the birthday of Sid Hashin's birthday. He's the guy that played drums for Boston. Passed away in 2017 in the middle of a gig on a cruise. Crazy. Love me some Boston. Their only number one single was their worst song. That might be my opinion. Remember Amanda? Not playing it. Too love songy. It is Monday. We have work ahead. That includes bottom of the hour news. It comes with traffic and weather together. Couple of pure Michigan moments in today's top five. Everybody's back just after bottom of the hour news, which is next on Wood Radio. Good morning.
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2: This is West Michigan's Morning News on Wood Radio. I'm Steve Kelly. It's Monday, August 17th. Case of swine flu found in a human locally in the U.S. Talking to Hamas. Here's bottom of the hour news now.
0: Good morning. It's 5:30. We've got 63 at Big Red in Holland, 67 in Grand Rapids. I'm Dave Wheaton. This is Wood Radio News. Not a bad-looking day, so says Matt Kirkwood. He's got your Storm Team 8 forecast just ahead. President Trump's envoy talks to Israel's prime minister after a rare meeting with Hamas. Fox's Jonathan Savage with the story.
15: Jared Kushner met senior Hamas officials in Cairo, Egypt yesterday in an attempt to push forward President Trump's peace plan for Gaza. It's only the second time we know of that the White House envoy has held direct discussions with the militant group. Today's meeting with Benjamin Netanyahu comes after the Israeli Prime Minister rejected President Trump's plan to disarm Hamas. The proposal also calls for Israel to withdraw its troops and Gaza to be rebuilt under a new Palestinian administration. Many Israelis are skeptical that Hamas is ready to disarm.
0: A man is in custody after an armed robbery and police chase yesterday afternoon. Grand Rapids police got the call for help after a person said that they had just been held up at gunpoint. Suspect took off and the cops spotted him on I-96. When they tried to pull him over, he refused to stop, and after a few minutes, he crashed on I-96 just past the East Belt Line. A man was taken into custody. There was a woman and a child in the car at the time as well. They were not injured, nor was the person who was robbed. No other information is being shared with us at this time. Wood Radio News Time 531. 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
3: Good morning. We've got a crash in Grand Rapids on Division at Griggs Street. And a reminder in Holland, 196 westbound between M40 and 31 remains closed. That's a look at your traffic from the Big B Coffee Traffic Center.
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4: More comfortable conditions move in for today. Partly cloudy and less humid with a high temperature up around 79, light northwest wind. Tonight, a mostly clear sky expected with low temperature right around 60. I'm Storm Team 8 meteorologist Matt Kirkwood tracking West Michigan's weather.
0: 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A case of swine flu has been discovered in a person who attended the Kent County Youth Fair a few weeks back, where a pig had died and several others became sick. Ionia County Health Department says that they have been notified that the person was an exhibitor at that event. Michigan Department of Health and Human Services have since reached out to other exhibitors and their families to check to see if anybody else has symptoms. They say that it is not uncommon for pigs to get sick, and although it can happen, but not very often, it can be transmitted to people. There is no vaccine. You simply have to let the virus run its course. While a mass shooting in Maswaukee County, not far from the Cadillac area, has left 6 people dead, including the suspected gunman. The state police received a call from inside of the house on South LaChance Road about a 13-year-old girl who had been shot. She is one who called the police, according to an online post from the girl's family. Now, when troopers got there, they found a 16-year-old boy, a 40-year-old woman, and a 45-year-old man all dead from gunshot wounds. They went to another nearby residence and found a 53-year-old man also killed. A short time after that, troopers posted that the suspected shooter was Chad Hickman from the Lake City area. Hickman, along with a 29-year-old woman, were found dead in a wooded area about 13 miles away. Why all of this happened? That remains a mystery. Plainfield Township trustee Robert Reminga says that he does not plan to resign after a graphic was shared on his Facebook page about getting hunting permits to target Muslims. Now, the township's board supervisor, Tom Coleman, and read a resolution condemning the comments and asked Reminga to resign immediately. Coleman tells Wood Radio News that this puts the board in a really bad light.
18: And that's the biggest thing, is none of us subscribe to any of his thoughts.
0: Now, all of the board members then voted to adopt a resolution except for Reminga, who says that he did not post that graphic on social media and doesn't know how it got there. Coleman says that the board can't take any other action under Michigan law.
18: I still hope he finds it in his heart and mind to do the right thing and resign.
0: Michigan State Police say that the total number of bicyclists who were killed in the past couple of years has jumped 21%, despite the total number of crashes falling. According to crash data from the state troopers, that information shows that fewer people were killed in Michigan highways, dropping about 3%. However, deaths involving cyclists from 29 in 2024 to 35 in 2025. Number of pedestrians killed also went up about 18%. The study does not provide information as to why that increase occurred. Wood Radio News Time is 5:35. Our next news at 5:45. Breaking news when it happens. I'm Dave Wheaton on West Michigan's News, Weather, and Traffic Station. 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
2: This is West Michigan's Morning News. That's Lauren Smith. I see Adam Orocho and Dave Wheaton. I am Steve Kelly. It is Monday, August 17th, 2026. Over the hump in the middle of August. Headed toward, well, let's not talk about it. Let's get to today's top five. Schmitty, where do we start?
3: At number five, I just thought this would be a perfect sound effect to make you feel much better about your Monday. A video's gone viral of a Filipino fisherman that reeled in a bit more than he expected when he pulled up an octopus that then attached itself to his face.
2: Oh, no.
3: Yeah.
2: There's like teeth in there.
3: It's insane. The video goes on for almost a minute of this guy trying to free himself from an octopus that then has the tentacles completely wrapped around every... At one point, like the inside, the middle parts right on his face.
2: Yeah, we've all seen Alien. So we know that, in a couple of days, he's going to come to, feel great, and then boom, right off the abdomen.
3: So see, it's not your Monday. Be thankful for that.
2: We have be a top five without an escaped animal story. This time, though the music is horribly inappropriate for it, a 15-year-old African spurred tortoise who escaped from her owner's Manitoba home, found 2 weeks later at a nature preserve more than 12 miles from home.
0: Wow.
2: The Oak Hammock Marsh Nature Preserve in Manitoba, said on social media that officials received multiple reports of tortoise sightings. How fast is this thing? Struck them as strange because tortoises, as you may know, not native to Canada. Eventually, they were able to spot the thing, race it down, and it's now back with its owner. I told you the music was inappropriate.
0: That's all good. Paris has opened up a pop-up museum where visitors don't go to look at paintings anymore. They go to smell things. The exhibit recreates the scent of stone, damp caves, and rain-soaked earth while visitors walk through a tunnel beneath one of the city's oldest bridges. One visitor said that it made him feel like a kid again because he suddenly noticed things he normally ignored.
2: Yeah,
3: I bet it's very zen.
2: Been to France. I've been to Europe. There's kind of a different strategy when it comes to deodorant. I think we all smell things there that remind us of being a kid.
0: You guys, everybody should experience Europe just to say that they've been, and then you can come back going, it's...
3: Yeah. No deodorant, no AC is quite a...
2: America. Elevators are more pleasant.
0: Yes. Yeah. Oh, yeah. Combined spaces.
2: How's that?
0: It gets a little pungent over there.
20: At number two, a southeastern Kentucky woman woke up to quite a mess after a bear broke into her house because she left a bucket of KFC on the dining room table. Her sister called her to tell her about the bear.
21: And I answered the call, and she was like, bro, there's a bear, and it just walked out of your house,
5: and it came down your steps. It came and looked at me dead in the eyes on my side of the yard.
20: Yeah, so she got the bucket of KFC, left it on her dining room table, apparently went and took a nap. I don't know how you do that because the KFC was sitting down there and the bear helped himself.
0: I worry about the KFC being a little over the... And the bear's going to get a
21: Here's
0: tummy
21: a
0: ache.
21: Pure Michigan moment, though. Never have we picked up a phone and heard, bro, there's a bear in your house.
0: It's just the accent I have a hard time with.
5: And I answered the call, and she was like, bro, there's a bear, and it just walked out of your house.
0: Okay.
21: Yeah. How sore?
0: There's something else.
21: That's not nice.
0: Yeah, don't say it. Don't say it.
22: She could be going warshing.
23: Yeah, there was none of that.
21: Larson.
20: Also, yeah. Schmitty, your assumption was correct.
0: Yeah. Oh, yeah. Finally, were the wheels off? Was there at least a sense of permanence there? Finally, at number one on the list, a Tennessee woman, speaking of which, captured a video during a recent car trip when an enormous snake slithered out from under the hood of the vehicle. Ms. Hensley said she and her family were in a car when the serpent made its surprise appearance. This was over by Callis Road in Lebanon.
22: Tennessee. Oh, sure. Yeah.
0: Ever been there before?
22: That's by 3rd and Toady Toady Street, right?
0: It's an enormous, awful-looking thing. By the way, here's a local snake statistician. I'm not sure what a snakeologist is really called.
24: To me, they're a good friend to have around. They are non-venomous. They're not dangerous to you, your kids, or your pets, or your livestock. But if you just keep your cars cleaned out, I always recommend no wood piles near the house.
0: So get rid of the wood piles by your house and you won't have an enormous, it was a brown something snake.
21: That's awful.
0: Not poisonous.
21: Yeah, a good friend to have around. I'd rather lose a limb.
0: And there you go. Today's top five. Welcome back, everybody, to a brand new week and a brand new week of troubles in traffic. It's 542.
21: We do have a crash in Caledonia, 76th at Patterson Southeast, and a reminder in Holland, 196 westbound between M40 and 31 remains closed. That's a look at your traffic from the Big B Coffee Traffic Center.
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0: And the forecast now. 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
4: A fairly nice start to the work week, Steve. Less humid conditions building in today with a partly cloudy sky developing and a high right around 79. Light northwest wind. Tonight, a mostly clear sky. Low temperature right around 60. So maybe you can open up those windows, give the AC a break. And then Tuesday, increasing clouds later in the day, becoming breezy with a chance of an evening shower or thunderstorm. Much of Tuesday will be dry. Look for a high right around 80. I'm Storm Teammate Meteorologist Matt Kirkwood, tracking West Michigan weather for News Radio Wood 1300 and 106.9 FM.
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3: Going back to school, just like any changes, is an anxiety-provoking event. If you think about the changes, when we have to change things, we get anxious. But we can tend to look at the anxieties that kids have, and we can either tend to over-identify with them or kind of poo-poo them. Mm-hmm. And instead, what we want to do is to validate them and normalize them. Because when we normalize them, we then can help the child to approach and figure out what to do about it rather than either hide it or kind of feed it. And so we want to kind of normalize it, and then we want to make a plan with them. And kids, especially younger kids, do really well with role playing and kind of, okay, what if this happened? What would you do? And kind of thinking through some of those things with them. So talking with them about what are their biggest concerns is a first step, because until you know what they're nervous about, you could assume, and you can assume wrong, but if you can figure out what they're nervous about, then you can start making a game plan with them.
4: Wow, that's fantastic. Gene, is there things that we can start to role play right now before they get into school and have like, oh, this is something I'm nervous about now. Here's something that's come up.
3: Mm-hmm. Yeah, I would start with beginning to establish routines, because the other thing that happens in summer is your routines that you need for school kind of get lax sometimes. So starting to establish regular bedtimes again that are going to success kind of get closer and closer to what they need to be, and then having them do things like picking out the clothes that they're going to wear the next day so that when they get ready for school, they can feel good about themselves. And then doing some, okay, what when they identify like, oh, I'm scared of, usually you'll get things like walking into the classroom, mm-hmm. lunchtime, recess, unlocking my locker, things like that. Walk through, okay, so what if you can't remember your combination to your locker? What are you going to do? What are three questions you could ask the person sitting next to you at lunch? And then kind of role play it out with them.
4: I love that idea. Now, talk to me, because I am a little nervous about this. I've got a kindergartner starting in a week and a half. That's very first time, brand new school. What can I do to help and make that morning as smooth as possible?
3: Yeah, the first thing we have to do is we have to manage our own anxiety as parents.
4: Oh, good, because I am kind of freaking out.
3: Yeah, we do, because we want the best for our kids, and we want to save them from things that feel bad for them. But if we save them from it, we'll do things like letting them not go to school because they're nervous about it, mm-hmm. instead of teaching them that they are strong enough, they are resilient enough, they can do this. But then doing things like going to meet the teacher, walking through the school, walking like around the playground, and where could you go to play and things like that. And then talking about kind of what you're excited for them to get to learn in the next year, and what you see them, what are the strengths in them that you know they're going to do, be able to be successful. And even things like getting a little wristband that says brave or something that means that to them if they don't read yet. Start to remind them that you see them as capable.
4: That is fabulous. Finally, I'm interested in the warning signs. Maybe we're a few weeks into school and you're kind of concerned maybe things are not going as well as they should.
3: Sure. If we're open and we're talking to kids about what's going on, oftentimes they will act anxious. They get some anxiety about getting ready for bed because they're going to have to go to school the next day. Oftentimes we do a lot of anticipating in our heads. And we do that as adults, right? If we're worried about something at work, we anticipate it the night before, we're anxious about it. So watching for those sorts of things, talking to them about what's going on for them. And if it feels bigger than what it should be, looking at, okay, wait a minute, maybe this is the time where I need to get some help.
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2: This 96.1 The Game Sports Update brought to you by Hot Rod Motorsports. The Detroit Tigers were heading into this weekend within striking distance of the White Sox, and they had a real chance to move into first place in the AL Central Division. But that simply wasn't to be. The Tigers ended up getting swept by the Sox. They lost yesterday, 7-5. However, the day wasn't without its bright spots. This highlight coming in the bottom of the third.
5: Keith at the plate, fly ball to left is deep. And Tanachi to the fence, jumping up! Gone! Keith with number 9. To a three-run lead.
2: That sound comes to us courtesy of the guys over at Detroit Sports Nets. The Tigers, by the way, on the road tonight, taking on the Pirates. The Cubs lost to St. Louis in a very big way, 11-4. Cubs and the Sox have a crosstown series starting tonight. Wrigley Field, first pitch, 8:05. West Michigan Whitecaps won big yesterday in front of 7,700 fans, coming out on top 12-6 over the Lansing Lugnuts. Now, today is a travel day for the team. They will be picking up a six-game series with the South Bend Cubs tomorrow, first pitch, 7:05 in the evening. Scotty Scheffler dominated the FedEx St. Jude Championship over this past weekend, beating everybody by 8 strokes with a final round 66, 17 under par, $3.6 million for his efforts. The NFL has tweaked the rules when it comes to challenge flags. The new rule says that an assistant coach can now throw the flag. However, Detroit Lions head coach Dan Campbell says, nope, I'm going to continue to do that. By the way, Campbell, since he took over as coach, 10-24 when it comes to challenges. Joey Logano captured his 39th career victory after winning the Cookout 400 at Richmond Raceway. Logano held off Chase Briscoe by, get this, 0.392 seconds to secure the win. And that's a look at sports.
1: 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Wood Radio News Time, 5:53. Here's traffic and weather.
4: Good morning. We've got a crash in Caledonia, 76 at Patterson Southeast. And a reminder in Holland that 196 westbound between M40 and 31 remains closed. That's a look at your traffic.
1: And the forecast now, Storm teammates Matt Kirkwood.
6: Well, see, we've had to endure a lot of humidity lately, but that changes today. Much more comfortable conditions moving in. Partly cloudy sky and a high temperature right around 79 with a light northerly wind. Tonight, mostly clear, low temperature right around 60. Tuesday, increasing clouds, especially the second half of the day, becoming a little bit breezy with a chance of an evening shower or thunderstorm. High temperature right around 80. I'm Storm Team 8 meteorologist Matt Kirkwood, tracking west of Michigan's weather. 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
7: This is the Bloomberg Money Minute. AstraZeneca is stopping a clinical trial of an experimental drug for lung cancer after it didn't look set to help fight the disease better than existing therapies. The medicine wasn't faring better than the blockbuster Keytruda. However, the drug maker plans to continue to study the medicine in other cancers, including mesothelioma. Stocks fell from a record high on Friday, but managed to notch a third straight week of gains. Retail sales dropped in July by the most in more than a year. The Dow fell 108 points. This morning, tech shares are seeing gains. On the radar for investors, a number of major retailers, including Walmart, Home Depot, and Target, report earnings this week. S&P futures are rising 10 points. NASDAQ futures gaining 145. And Americans are showing signs that they've reached their limit with surging beef prices. Beef sales fell 0.3% in the 3 months leading up to mid-July. Consumers are switching to alternatives or skipping beef altogether. Courtney Donahoe, Bloomberg Radio.
1: We'll say goodbye to another summer weekend. The work week is here. Wood Radio News Time, 5:55. It is 63 at the Lakeshore, 67 in Grand Rapids. A beautiful day ahead with a high of just 79. Top of the hour news comes with traffic and weather together. We'll get to what's trending and trending online just after that. First, the news in 3 minutes, next on Wood.

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11: Lisa Sky Hain loved working with people.
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11: Lisa's new boss was a 6'5" entrepreneur from Israel named Adam Newman, and he had a brand new startup called WeWork.
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17: This is West Michigan's Morning News on Wood Radio. I'm Steve Kelly. It's Monday, August 17th. Price of gas up again this morning, and drive sober or get pulled over. They're not kidding. Here's top of the hour news now.
10: Good morning at 6 o'clock. I'm Dave Wheaton. This is Wood Radio News. Less humidity today and some sunshine as well.
17: Storm Team 8's got the forecast coming up. A 60-day ceasefire agreement between the United States and Iran is set to expire today without a peace deal. Now Fox's Trey Yingst, he's in Tel Aviv. He has more.
16: This weekend, Iran continued attacks in the Strait. On Saturday, a bulk carrier reported being hit by an unknown projectile. A day prior, an Emirati oil vessel was also targeted. With a focus on Iran, we're also tracking the latest developments between Israel and Iran-backed Hezbollah in southern Lebanon. Hezbollah violated the ceasefire over the weekend, wounding three Israeli soldiers. This prompted Israel to launch a new round of strikes against targets in southern Lebanon. Overnight, the IDF warned residents of northern Israel to be prepared for loud explosions throughout the night as operations against Hezbollah continued.
17: The Grand Rapids police say that they were able to take one person into custody after a pursuit yesterday afternoon. It all started at about 2:30 when someone contacted the cops to say that they had just been held up at gunpoint near the intersection of Crosby and Alpine. That's on the city's northwest side. Now, the driver of the car refused to stop when cops pulled in behind him and tried to get him to pull over. And they eventually crashed out on I-96 just past the East Beltline. The cops were able to take a male suspect into custody. There was a child and a woman in the car as well. They were not injured, nor was the victim of the armed robbery. Wood Radio News Time, 6:01. It's time for traffic and weather together.
20: Good morning. We've got a crash in Caledonia, 76th at Patterson Southeast. And a reminder in Holland that 196 westbound between M40 and 31 remains closed. That's a look at your traffic from the Big B Coffee Traffic Center.
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23: For much of this upcoming week, high temperatures will hover right around 80 degrees. That's just a matter of dialing in when we'll have our chances of rain. That chance of rain is not going to be today. Actually, less humid conditions, more comfortable with a partly cloudy sky and a high right around 79. Tonight, a mostly clear sky expected and a low right around 60. For Tuesday, increasing clouds during the afternoon. It's going to become a little bit breezy as well with a chance of an evening shower or thunderstorm. High temperature 80. I'm Storm Team 8 meteorologist Matt Kirkwood tracking West Michigan's weather.
17: 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Well, a massive solar farm planned for Jamestown and Zeeland Townships is in the hands of the court system now. Back in 2023, Governor Whitmer signed into law Public Act 233, which allows large solar and wind companies to bypass local governments and head directly to the Michigan Department's Public Service Commission to make those cases and to build. Now, in this particular situation, there are exhibitors to see if anybody else has become ill. People who attended the farm are in the fair and had contact with the swine exhibit have been instructed to contact their doctors. Now, there is no vaccine. If you do become ill, they simply say you have to let it run its course. Police statewide are doing their annual Drive Sober or Get Pulled Over campaign through Labor Day. The Michigan Office of Highway Safety Planning says that Labor Day weekend is one of the deadliest times of year for drivers. In 2025, 1,002 deadly crashes happened in Michigan, and they say that 44% of those involved alcohol or drugs. Now, police also remind people that being caught driving under the influence will cost you a whole bunch of money. President Trump is downplaying worries about months-long deployments for U.S. warships. Fox's Jared Halpern, he has more from the White House.
24: The USS Abraham Lincoln will soon be relieved amid growing concerns from some Navy families and lawmakers about morale on the warship.
25: That ship is moving right now, or very shortly, and it's being replaced with another very similar ship.
24: The Lincoln has been at sea for 9 months, first deployed in the Pacific before sailing to the Middle East ahead of the war with Iran. Asked if he's worried about the length of deployments, President Trump told reporters,
25: No, not nearly long enough.
24: Pentagon officials have characterized some reporting about conditions aboard the Lincoln as misrepresented.
0: In case you hadn't noticed, it's now costing you more to top off your tank. The folks with AAA of Michigan say that we are now paying 12 cents more this week than what we did last week for a gallon of Dino juice. Now, the statewide average now sits at $4.27 a gallon, with the most expensive in Ann Arbor at $4.33, cheapest Marquette $4.05. And although it sure does feel like that we're paying more than everybody else, it could be worse. If you lived in California, you'd be paying $5.58 a gallon right now. So there you have it. Wood Radio News Time is now 6:06. Our next news, 6:15. Breaking news when it happens. I'm Dave Wheaton on West Michigan's News, Weather, and Traffic Station. 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
4: Well, Lala is slamming Hawaii with high winds and heavy rain after it was downgraded to a tropical storm early yesterday. Speaking to reporters, Honolulu Mayor Rick Blanchiardi thanks emergency responders for all they've done.
6: An incredible job last night. And even though we're not quite out of this yet, I feel comfortable in saying that because their work was on full display for everybody, and anybody out there could see that. Also, all of our city workers, everybody rallied. We had people at the shelters. Everybody was on board, and we did everything we could.
4: At least one person dead there after a car crash, and search and rescue operations are underway. At least 7 people have reportedly died under rounds of heavy rain that brought rivers in Indiana to record levels. Executive Director of Hamilton County Emergency Operations, Chad Cunnett, says the state isn't out of the woods yet.
7: Because people start progressing into areas that they can now get to, but there are hazards that have washed into areas that they shouldn't be. There are electrical lines that may become re-energized that are still in water.
4: Trump administration has approved an emergency declaration for Indiana to provide federal disaster assistance. Some Democratic lawmakers are proposing Medicare for All that would establish a national tax-funded health program to cover all U.S. residents. Here is House Minority Leader Hakeem Jeffries on NBC's Meet the Press yesterday.
8: No, as you indicated, I haven't co-sponsored the Medicare for All legislation that has been introduced over the last several years. I do think we need to figure out how to fix our broken healthcare system and then build something better once we repair the damage that has been done.
4: And President Trump is criticizing Texas Governor Greg Abbott for announcing a moratorium on approving new data centers in his state. Here's the governor.
9: It'd be like giving you a 100-piece puzzle and say, listen, you're going to solve this puzzle with only 9 pieces. Obviously, that's not enough to solve the puzzle, and it's certainly not enough for the power grid in the state of Texas to make fully informed decisions.
4: That was on Fox's The Sunday Briefing yesterday.
10: Also trending this morning, what a weekend at D23. If you're not aware, it is the big Disney conference where they kind of go out and announce everything they've got coming. We heard about The Incredibles 3. That has officially been confirmed. We're getting a second Coco, looking at that preview. A big one for parents and grandparents that may have littles. The Bluey movie, full-length feature film.
4: Uh-oh.
10: First look at the live-action Tangled. And I thought you would appreciate this. Oswald is coming out. This is set to be a streaming series on Disney Plus February of next year. This is the very first Mickey friend from like 1929. They're bringing him back to give him his own series. They think that he'll be able to find a whole new generation of kids to love him.
4: This is like, what, a spinoff? In the,
10: I don't know. I was like, how
4: in
10: interesting.
4: Tank for the longest waiting period ever.
10: It's like, wow, we're really out of ideas. Tons from the Star Wars universe as well. And the new Gen Z X-Men cast confirmed. So there's so much to talk about. I put it all up at woodradio.com.
4: Can the Gen Z X-Men cast vote yet? How old are the...
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10: Made me feel like I needed some Botox.
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10: They're so good.
4: Back when it was in East Town, though. 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Back to traffic and weather now.
10: Good morning. We've got a crash in Caledonia, 76th at Patterson Southeast. And a reminder in Holland that 196 westbound between M40 and 31 remains closed. That's a look at your traffic from the Big B Coffee Traffic Center.
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4: Well, I got it. Now the forecast. Storm teammates Matt Kirkwood in the tracking center.
12: Well, see, we've had to endure a lot of humidity lately, but that changes today. Much more comfortable conditions moving in. Partly cloudy sky and a high temperature right around 79 with a light northerly wind. Tonight, mostly clear, low temperature right around 60. Tuesday, increasing clouds, especially the second half of the day, becoming a little bit breezy with a chance of an evening shower or thunderstorm. High temperature right around 80. I'm Storm Team Meteorologist Matt Kirkwood tracking west to Michigan's weather. 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
1: Like, I'm all about biking. I'm a big biker. I mountain bike. But if you're riding in the road, I watch bicyclists like blow right through red lights and stop signs and stuff. And you're not supposed to do that if you're riding in the road.
2: I agree with your sentiment. I think it's awesome that they're allowed to do that and that there is some signage, some road markage. But yeah, and I think it's mainly the younger people that whip through and put themselves in dangerous situations. Yeah.
3: I believe that you can go through a red light after you stop as a cyclist.
1: Oh.
3: So if you come to a stop and the traffic light is red, the way is clear, then you may proceed.
2: Yeah,
3: I'm pretty sure.
2: There's a cat or a couple of them downtown that do a delivery thing.
3: Yeah.
2: And man, they are just in between cars that are running and they're just wild men.
1: Well, that's one of the things I've always wondered about. Sometimes the bike lanes will go between the forward lane and the turn right lane. And I'm like, if I'm a bicyclist, man, that is terrifying land to be in.
3: It's I've ridden for years and not a big fan of driving downtown. I don't like to ride my bike downtown because nobody's paying attention.
1: Mm-mm.
3: They're all on their phone.
2: I got a neighbor that does it. He does it every day, and he has a place where he can shower, so he takes his stuff in with him and then comes home on the bike, and he does it until there's heavy snow.
3: Oh. I knew a guy that used to live in Rockford, and he used to ride his bicycle to MC Sports, their corporate office down on 28th Street when they were down there, and he did that every day.
2: Until
3: he got snow, like legitimate amount of snow on the ground, and then he's like, I guess I gotta put it up. It's like, really, you guess? But that's what he would do. And same thing. Go to MC Sports, shower there, start his day.
2: More power to you. I enjoy the climate control in the vehicle.
3: Do you know?
2: I feel a lot safer in a vehicle, but I have enjoyed cycling when I was a much younger man. I still have a bike that I could do some competitive riding with.
1: Oh.
2: It's very dusty.
3: I still ride. I love it. I do. I was actually out just the other day. Went down.
2: You live on the lakeshore, man. There's beautiful little flat areas all along the lake. I don't know why you wouldn't.
3: Yeah,
2: exactly. Besides the fact that it's exhausting and dangerous.
3: Well, okay. I don't know if it's exhausting, but you feel better when you're done. Assuming you don't blow a tire and you're 12 miles away.
2: And that happened 2 weeks ago?
3: Yeah, 2 weeks ago.
1: Ooh.
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3: This 96-1 The Game Sports Update brought to you by Herman's Boy. The Detroit Tigers got swept by the White Sox this past weekend in one of the most important series of the season so far. The Tigers losing 7-5 to the Sox, and they're now 60-64 on the season, 5.5 games behind the White Sox in the American League Central Division. Now, the day wasn't without its bright moments for the Tigers. At his first at-bat and the first pitch that he saw, newcomer Brett Callahan had a two-run triple.
4: Line drive down the right field line. It'll be extra bases. Keith around third. He will score. They're going to wave home McKinstry. He will score. Callahan on his way to third. Save! Two-run triple to start his major league career. And deliver a 2-0 lead in the second.
3: Welcome to the Bigs, Mr. Callahan. The Tigers are now on the road. Tonight, they take on Pittsburgh at 7:05. The Cubs lost to St. Louis in a big way, 11-4. The Cubs and the Sox have a crosstown series tonight at Wrigley Field. First pitch set for 8:05. West Michigan Whitecaps won big yesterday in front of about 7,700 fans, coming out on top 12-6 against the Lugnuts. Now, today is a travel day for them. They will then take on the South Bend Cubs for a six-game series. Baseball legend Tommy John is dead at the age of 83. John's agent says that he passed away at his home in Florida on Saturday, surrounded by his family, his wife. John was a four-time MLB All-Star and won more than 288 career games. Scottie Scheffler dominated the FedEx St. Jude Championship over the past weekend, beating everybody by 8 strokes with a final round 66 to finish 17 under. $3.6 million for his efforts. And that's a look at sports.
2: So you, if you're not a huge baseball fan that knows the career, probably know more about the surgery. I don't know which made him more famous. The orthopedic procedure, it says here on AI, where a torn elbow ligament is

0: placed with a tendon graft from elsewhere on the patient's body or donor. So people have had that surgery that aren't Major League Baseball players, and it still gets that name. So there you go, 623. Back to traffic and weather.
1: Good morning. We've got a crash in Caledonia, 76th at Patterson Southeast. And a reminder in Holland that 196 westbound between M40 and 31 remains closed. That's a look at your traffic.
0: And thank you. Now the forecast, Matt Kirkwood.
2: A fairly nice start to the work week, Steve. Less humid conditions building in today with a partly cloudy sky developing and a high right around 79. Light northwest wind. Tonight, a mostly clear sky. Low temperature right around 60. So maybe you can open up those windows, give the AC a break. And then Tuesday, increasing clouds later in the day, becoming breezy with a chance of an evening shower or thunderstorm. Much of Tuesday will be dry. Look for a high right around 80. I'm Stern Team 8 meteorologist Matt Kirkwood, tracking West Michigan's weather for News Radio Wood 1300 and 106.9 FM.
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3: This is a Bloomberg Money Minute. Paramount Skydance says its pending merger with Warner Brothers Discovery has satisfied all regulatory clearances required under the deal. The eight-month review process spans 68 jurisdictions, including the U.S., EU, and China. However, Paramount is still facing an antitrust lawsuit from a group of 12 states led by California. Technology stocks are on the rise after stellar sales growth at Anthropic. Sources tell us revenue last quarter jumped at least 14-fold from a year ago. The Claude chatbot maker reported preliminary sales of more than $11.5 billion in its latest quarter. S&P futures are gaining 12 points, NASDAQ futures rising 130. And Amazon is putting up a new legal roadblock for shoppers. The tech giant is reinstating a clause in its user agreement that looks to prevent shoppers from filing class action lawsuits and steers most disputes into arbitration. The company says the move will make claims faster and cheaper to resolve. Courtney Donahoe, Bloomberg Radio.
0: Wood Radio News Time now, 6:25. The Lakeshore, as we mentioned, 61. Grand Rapids, 66. You know where eventually 79 today. We will get an update with traffic and weather as bottom of the hour news is just a couple of minutes away. President Trump in newer news ordering the military to substantially reduce joint exercises with South Korea. Something that's been going on for a little while now. We'll talk about what the president is hoping for, the spirit of those exercises, and what North Korea is doing too. That's just after bottom of the hour news. Jonathan Savage in London on the story on the international desk, where it's already lunchtime. First, the news in 3 minutes on Wood. She bet on one horse to win, and I bet
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0: This is West Michigan's Morning News on Wood Radio. I'm Steve Kelly. It's Monday, August 17th. Traffic deaths are down in Michigan, but be careful if you're a cyclist. In a deadly shooting in northern Michigan, here's bottom of the hour news. Good morning at 6:30. We've got 59 at the Lighthouse in Grand Haven, 65 here in Grand Rapids. I'm Dave Wheaton. This is Wood Radio News. Sun's coming, they say, and cooler temperatures. Storm teammates got the forecast in moments. Major military drills are underway in South Korea with thousands of U.S. troops expected to take part. Fox's Jonathan Savage has the story.
13: Ulchi Freedom Shield is a 10-day exercise that takes place around this time each year. We're told it'll reflect the changing character of war. That includes the use of unmanned systems, electronic warfare, and cyber operations. Commanders are also aware of the combat experience North Korean soldiers have gained fighting for Russia and Ukraine. While the Allies say the drills are defensive, Pyongyang denounces Ulchi Freedom Shield as a provocation. The United States and South Korea are in the process of handing over operational wartime control from Washington to Seoul.
0: A man is in custody after an armed robbery and police chase that happened yesterday afternoon. Grand Rapids police got a call for help after a person said that they were just robbed at gunpoint on Alpine Avenue. That's on the northwest side of the city. Suspect took off in a car and the cops spotted him on I-96 when they tried to pull him over. He was having none of it and the chase was on. A few minutes later, he crashed on I-96 just past the East Belt Line. The man was taken into custody. There was a woman and a child in the car at the time. They were not injured, nor was the person who was robbed. No other information is being shared with us at this time. Wood Radio News Time, 6:31. It's time for traffic and weather together.
1: Good morning. We've got a crash in Caledonia, 76th at Patterson Southeast. And a reminder in Holland that 196 westbound between M40 and 31 remains closed. That's a look at your traffic from the Big B Coffee Traffic Center.
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2: More comfortable conditions move in for today. Partly cloudy and less humid with a high temperature up around 79, light northwest wind. Tonight, a mostly clear sky expected with low temperature right around 60. I'm Storm Team 8 meteorologist Matt Kirkwood tracking West Michigan's weather.
0: 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Six people, including the alleged shooter, are dead after a shooting that happened on Friday in Maumee County. Michigan State Police say that 39-year-old Chad Hickman allegedly shot and killed 45-year-old man, 40-year-old woman, 16-year-old boy at a home on LaChance Road and injured a 13-year-old girl who ended up calling 911 and asking for help. She's in stable condition right now. Police say that they found Hickman dead along with a 29-year-old woman in a wooded area, Whitlock and near Whitlock. A 53-year-old man also found shot to death in a different home. Well, the case of swine flu has been discovered in a person who attended the Kent County Youth Fair a few weeks ago, where one pig died. Several others became sick. Ione County Health Department says that they have been notified by the notified the person as was an exhibitor at the events. The Michigan Department of Health and Human Services say that they have since reached out to that exhibitor as well as others and their extended family to check to make sure everybody is okay and they're not showing any symptoms. They say that it is not uncommon for pigs to get sick, although it can happen, but not very often. That can be transmitted to people. There's no vaccine for this, so you simply have to ride it out. While people are buying fewer luxury cars, Jeff Gilbert explains.
16: It's not necessarily due to economic conditions, says a new study from J.D. Power, but because you can get so much more on a mainstream vehicle. The difference between a mainstream SUV and a luxury SUV with similar amenities can come to close to $20,000, Power says in the past year. Nearly a third of consumers who traded in a luxury SUV bought a mainstream brand utility. Luxury vehicles accounted for 13.3% of sales in the first half of this year, compared to 13.8% during the same time last year.
0: A new study shows that while deaths on Michigan highways dropped, there was an uptick in deaths for cyclists as well as pedestrians. That according to crash data from the Michigan State Police. Michigan saw a decline of fatalities in work zones and alcohol-related crashes, but there was a 21% increase in deaths from cyclists as well as an 18% increase for pedestrians from 2024 to 2025. The report speaks praise when it comes to the decrease overall. However, it does not provide a reason for the increase in the other categories. A massive solar farm planned for Jamestown and Zeeland Townships is in the hands of the court system right now. Back in 2023, Governor Whitmer signed into law a Public Act 233, which allows large solar as well as wind companies to bypass local governments and head straight for the Michigan Public Service Commission to build. Now, in this case, they want to build a solar farm on about 2,000 acres of farmland. Now, the developer of the project, Silver Maple Solar Project, has pushed to have this decided upon in federal court. However, Zeeland Township is fighting to have it brought back to state court because it deals with local issues, and that should be decided by local people. Wood Radio News Time is now 6:35. Our next news at 6:45. Breaking news when it happens. I'm Dave Wheaton on West Michigan's News, Weather, and Traffic Station. Depend on.
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0: Well, this is West Michigan's Morning News. That's the sound we're looking for. 6:37. Steve is back. And back on the international desk this morning is Jonathan Savage with Fox News Radio. Good day to you, kind sir.
19: Hey, good morning to you.
0: It's not new that the United States and South Korea do joint military exercises, but there is some new news this morning about the scale of these things. What more do we know?
19: Yeah, I thought these exercises would be interesting. I thought they could be consequential, but I didn't realize they'd be quite so newsworthy. And they became newsworthy when President Trump last night went on Truth Social to say that he told War Secretary Pete Hegseth to substantially reduce Ulchi Freedom Shield. It happens every summer. It begins today, runs until August 27th. There's about 18,000 South Korean troops taking part alongside U.S. forces, more than 20,000 U.S. troops in South Korea, we should remember. And they rehearse how the Allies would respond to a North Korean attack. However, President Trump says he wants them substantially reduced. He said they were expensive, but significantly, he said they sent an inappropriate and hostile signal to North Korea. He talked about his very good relationship with his friend Kim Jong-un. So perhaps we're going to see maybe a change in the U.S. strategy towards North Korea.
0: And another possible contributing reason to that as well, and that's the reticence of South Korea to join in an effort as well?
19: Yes. Now, President Trump said that it was not completely related, which tells you it is slightly related, that he had asked President Lee Jae-myung of South Korea whether he wanted to join the U.S. in the denuclearization of Iran, and he claimed the answer was no thanks. Now, South Korea says it is talking about possible military contributions, but it's clear that South Korea is not wholeheartedly jumping in feet first into the Strait of Hormuz, and President Trump would like more support.
0: Jonathan, what else can we read into this? We're spending a lot of money in this effort against Iran, and budgets are tight. Could this be part of it as well?
19: Well, perhaps. However, you would think that this was all budgeted for a long time ago, because these drills happen every year, and these troops are already in South Korea. So, you know, this is, it'd be interesting if this was one of the reasons, if budgetary restrictions were one of the reasons. And we do know that the war with Iran has been very, very expensive, and more money is being requested by the Pentagon for the future of that conflict. We could also maybe look into the idea that President Trump is hoping to get talks up again with Kim Jong-un, the man who he once warned would face fire and fury and called a little rocket man, but ended up meeting face-to-face three times, declaring that the two of them had fallen in love through their letters. That diplomacy failed during his first term. Perhaps he wants to have another go.
0: Where do we stand with North Korea? It's been the lowest on the priorities of the news cycle for a while now, and it used to be a lot bigger. There were a lot more tests. Japan was always worried. What's up with him?
19: Yeah, the North Korean issue is not gone away. The facts are the same. North Korea is a nuclear-armed country. Kim Jong-un wants even more nuclear weapons. They're developing ballistic missiles. They're testing weapons. They fired some last week. And they're cooperating with Russia, gaining battlefield experience, gaining resources, and gaining a significant ally in Vladimir Putin. North Korea is considered a serious and evolving military threat, so it's interesting to see that President Trump wants to go down possibly a different avenue when approaching that threat.
0: That is Jonathan Savage, Fox News Radio, London. Thank you for your time this morning.
19: Thank you.
0: And now, let's get to traffic and weather. Wood Radio News Time, 641.
1: Good morning. We've got a crash in Caledonia, 76th at Patterson Southeast. And a reminder in Holland that 196 westbound between M40 and 31 remains closed. That's a look at your traffic from the Big B Coffee Traffic Center.
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0: Here's the forecast for the week. Storm teammates Matt Kirkwood in the tracking center.
2: Well, fairly nice start to the work week, Steve. Less humid conditions building in today with a partly cloudy sky developing and a high right around 79. Light northwest wind. Tonight, a mostly clear sky. Low temperature right around 60. So maybe you can open up those windows, give the AC a break. And then Tuesday, increasing clouds later in the day, becoming breezy with a chance of an evening shower or thunderstorm. Much of Tuesday will be dry. Look for a high right around 80. I'm Storm Teammate Meteorologist Matt Matt Kirkwood tracking West Michigan's weather for News Radio Wood 1300 and 106.9 FM.
0: 59 at the Lakeshore, now 65 in Grand Rapids at the Service Professor Weather Center. Visibility is long, strong this morning. I see all the way to the castle apartment complex. Lights are bright this morning. Before 9 today, Lindsey Stirling tickets at Acrisure Amphitheater. She is that multi-platinum violinist, dancer, and aerialist. Be prepared for that. That show is a couple of Fridays away, August 21st. And that's this Friday. It's this Friday, August 21st. So be listening for tickets there. And next up, speaking of visibility and strobing lights off into the distance, President Trump is urging the Senate to vote soon on the bill to make daylight saving time permanent. We will outline its history, the push for permanence, and what those opposed are saying. Is it just political? Rory O'Neill joins us just after headlines, which are 3 minutes away and next on Wood Radio.
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0: 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Let's get back to Dave Wheaton in the newsroom. What's up?
28: Good morning. Millions of Americans say that they're trapped in their jobs. I'll explain why. A case of swine flu in a human has been reported in Ionia County, and flooding in the state of Indiana takes the lives of 7 people. Those stories are more at the top of the hour.
0: So this thing started a long time ago, and so has the debate about whether or not to stay using daylight saving time or get So I don't even need to know what the default setting is. Rory O'Neill, NBC News Radio, national correspondent. If we get rid of it, do we keep it? What? How do we word this thing?
3: We let the states decide.
0: So
3: if they want to move it, right.
0: Okay, so keeping it would be no matter what the states. Oh, boy. So that could be different.
3: Correct.
0: Good to know. Rory O'Neill, NBC News Radio.
3: Thanks, everybody. Talk to you next time.
0: This started as a farming thing, though, right?
3: Yeah, that was part of it. And then it became an energy-saving thing. And then it became political, as we've seen it now. But so the House has passed a bill saying let's have year-round daylight saving time. The Senate passed a similar version, but they have to resolve the two exactly. And it doesn't seem like there are enough votes in the Senate to get this passed. Surprise. President Trump, though, over the weekend putting out a post on Truth Social saying, hey, Senate, get to it. Let's get daylight saving time year round, or at least let's stop moving our clocks and watches twice a year, was his other note. By the way, I was just Googling around. If we were to make daylight saving time permanent on those darkest days of a January winter, you in Grand Rapids would see a sunrise at 9:14 a.m.
0: Wow.
1: Oh, man. Well, that's what I was going to bring up, right? Most people go, well, this is great. Yes, we just have the same time all year. But those opposed bring up a couple good points where it's like, ooh, do we actually want that? Like, what's the downside to this?
3: Yeah, and we, by the way, we tried this in 1973 and hated it and went back. So it's pretty funny that we're at this again. We all just, and by the way, are you like me? I'm down to changing like two clocks.
0: I can, yeah. You know? It's easier now. I've finally got a car that does it itself.
3: Oh, see, I don't know, fancy. I'm not at the car stage yet, but there's like the car and the microwave, and that's about it. And otherwise, it's all right. The coffee pot. I'll make it three, but two indoors anyway. But yeah, I don't know. It's not as big a deal, I think, as it once was.
0: But you say they don't have the votes. Is this a Republican Democrat thing, or is this just a who wants what?
3: It's a geography thing as well. And look, there are some who say, all right, let's lock the clock, but let's lock it at standard time instead of saving time. You know, do you want the sunlight in the early morning or do you want it later in the evening? And there's a good economic argument to be made for keeping it lighter later in the day. Because when you come home at 4:15 and it's already getting dark out, you're like, oh, I'm hunkered down. That's it. We're out. But when you come home from work and it's after 5 o'clock, the sun's still up, you're like, oh, honey, let's go out to dinner or let's go do stuff. So you tend to go out and spend more if after work things are still light outside.
0: And it's Rory O'Neill, NBC News Radio national correspondent. Thank you.
3: Hey, thanks, Steve.
0: This, by the way, from a state that is as far west as you can go in the Eastern time zone, right? The little line is right out there in the middle of the lake. Sandy and I, when we first got married, lived in Maine for 5 years, and when it's winter in Maine, it's getting dark in the 3 o'clock hour, 3:30, 4 o'clock. It's bizarre. It just seems so much darker. We will let you know what more is done there, and it'll be interesting to see if there's a vote. Wood Radio News Time is now 6:51. Let's talk sports.
28: This 96.1 The Game Sports Update brought to you by Montel Construction. The Detroit Tigers were heading into this weekend within striking distance of the White Sox, and they had a real chance to move into first place in the AL Central Division. But that simply wasn't to be. The Tigers ended up getting swept by the Sox. They lost yesterday 7-5. However, the day wasn't without its bright spots. This highlight coming in the bottom of the third.
4: Keith at the plate, fly ball to the left is deep. And Tanachi to the fence, jumping up! Gone! Keith with number 9, back to a 3-run lead.
28: That sound comes to us courtesy of the guys over at Detroit Sports Nets. The Tigers, by the way, on the road tonight, taking on the Pirates. The Cubs lost to St. Louis in a very big way, 11-4. Cubs and the Sox have a crosstown series starting tonight. Wrigley Field, first pitch, 8:05. West Michigan Whitecaps won big yesterday in front of 7,700 fans, coming out on top 12-6 over the Lansing Lugnuts. Now, today is a travel day for the team. They will be picking up a 6-game series with the South Bend Cubs tomorrow, first pitch, 7:05 in the evening. Scottie Scheffler dominated the FedEx St. Jude Championship over this past weekend, beating everybody by 8 strokes with a final round 66, 17 under par, $3.6 million for his efforts. The NFL has tweaked the rules when it comes to challenge flags. The new rule says that an assistant coach can now throw the flag. However, Detroit Lions head coach Dan Campbell says, nope, I'm going to continue to do that. By the way, Campbell, since he took over as coach, 10-24 when it comes to challenges. Joey Logano captured his 39th career victory after winning the Cookout 400 at Richmond Raceway. Logano held off Chase Briscoe by, get this, 0.392 seconds to secure the win. And that's a look at sports.
0: And thank you, Dave. Wood Radio News Time, 6:53. Let's get the latest traffic and weather together. Looks pretty smooth in the S-curve so far.
1: Good morning. We are still working on a crash in Caledonia, 76th at Patterson Southeast. Also a crash in Ada, Cascade, both eastbound and westbound at Snow Avenue, as well as Holland, where 196 westbound between M40 and 31 remains closed. That's a look at your traffic.
0: And now the forecast, Storm teammates Matt Kirkwood in the tracking center.
2: Well, fairly nice start to the work week, Steve. Less humid conditions building in today with a partly cloudy sky developing and a high right around 79, light northwest wind. Tonight, a mostly clear sky, low temperature right around 60, so maybe you can open up those windows, give the AC a break. And then Tuesday, increasing clouds later in the day, becoming breezy with a chance of an evening shower or thunderstorm. Much of Tuesday will be dry. Look for a high right around 80. I'm Storm teammate meteorologist Matt Kirkwood, tracking West Michigan's weather for News Radio Wood 1300 and 106.9 FM.
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5: This is the Bloomberg Money Minute. Bally's is warning investors it may be running short on cash. The casino company says it's looking for ways to raise money, including selling assets or taking on more debt. It's also counting on more than $500 million in financing for a planned New York City casino, but that deal isn't final yet. Bally's says that's why its accountants required the company to issue a warning that there's substantial doubt about its ability to keep operating. Turning to the markets, investors continue to focus on the Middle East, watching for efforts to reopen the Strait of Hormuz. NASDAQ futures are leading the way this morning as tech shares see gains. And payments platform Stripe has finalized a deal to buy OpenRouter for more than $7 billion. OpenRouter provides access to hundreds of AI models with the goal of matching developers with the most efficient and affordable options for the job that's being done. The deal could give Stripe a stronger footing in the fast-growing artificial intelligence sector. Courtney Dunahoe, Bloomberg Radio.
0: This is going to really be a stretch for a bump choice, and I'm not going to say anything about it. Wood Radio News Time, 6:55. Beautiful start to the day today. About to see the sun crest the horizon, bounce off the Amway Grand Plaza, downtown Grand Rapids, and beam into the studio here at 77 Monroe Center. It's one of the coolest parts of my day every day. Here's the plan. We will get to top of the hour news. It comes with traffic and weather together. Just how much of that sun will we see today? Then Luigi Mangione had a court hearing on Friday. We'll get the latest on that murder case moving forward. Tanya J. Powers on the story at 7:07. First, the news with traffic and weather next on Wood. Good morning.
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0: This is West Michigan's Morning News on Wood Radio. I'm Steve Kelly. It's Monday, August 17th. A case of swine flu in a person in Ionia County. And millions in America say they're trapped in their jobs. Here's top of the hour news.
28: Good morning. It's 7 o'clock. I'm Dave Wheaton. This is Wood Radio News. A little bit more pleasant today, so says Matt Kirkwood from Storm Team 8. He's got your forecast coming up. At least 7 people have reportedly died after rounds of heavy rain bring rivers in Indiana to record levels. Fox's C.B. Cotton has more.
32: Emergency crews have been working around the clock. In Indianapolis alone, crews have rescued dozens of people and pets as water poured into communities along the White River. Hundreds more have been evacuated in other parts of the state. The White River has reached levels not seen in more than a century, flooding roads, neighborhoods, and homes from the north of Indianapolis into the city. And some parts of central Indiana, more than 11 inches of rain fell during this multi-day storm. But the threat is not over yet. The National Weather Service says major flooding continues along parts of the White River, with flood watches still in effect as all that water continues moving downstream.
28: The Trump administration has approved an emergency declaration for that state to provide federal disaster assistance. 6 people are dead, including the suspected gunman, following a mass shooting in Maquoketa County in the northern portion of our state. Now, the state police say that they received a 911 call from a 13-year-old girl from inside of a house just southeast of Cadillac, just before noon on Friday. When troopers got there, they found three people dead, a 16-year-old boy, a 40-year-old woman, and a 45-year-old man. They rushed that 13-year-old girl to the hospital. We're told she's in stable condition now. Now, they went to a residence not far from that first location, found a 53-year-old man. He also shot and killed. A short time later, troopers posted online the suspected shooter was Chad Hickman. He's from the Lake City area. And he, along with 29-year-old woman, were found dead in a wooded area about 13 miles from where that first shooting happened. How? Why all this happened? Well, that's a question that still does not have all the answers. Wood Radio News Time, 7:01. It's time for traffic and weather together.
1: Good morning. We are still working on a crash in Caledonia, 76th at Patterson Southeast. Also a crash in Ada, Cascade, both eastbound and westbound at Snow Avenue, as well as Holland, where 196 westbound between M40 and 31 remains closed. That's a look at your traffic from the Big B Coffee Traffic Center.
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2: For much of this upcoming week, high temperatures will hover right around 80 degrees. That's just a matter of dialing in when we'll have our chances of rain. That chance of rain is not going to be today. Actually, less humid conditions, more comfortable with a partly cloudy sky and a high right around 79. Tonight, a mostly clear sky expected and a low right around 60. For Tuesday, increasing clouds during the afternoon. It's going to become a little bit breezy as well with a chance of an evening shower or thunderstorm. High temperature 80. I'm Storm Team 8 meteorologist Matt Kirkwood tracking West Michigan's weather.
28: 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The health department in Ionia County says that they're investigating a case of swine flu in a person from their area. That person was a swine exhibitor at the Kent County Youth Fair earlier this month, where a pig died and several others became sick. And folks with the Michigan Department of Health and Human Services have since contacted other exhibitors to see if anyone else has become ill. People who attended the fair and people who came into direct contact with the swine are being asked to contact their doctors. Now, there is no vaccine. If you do become ill, they say it simply has to run its course. Grand Rapids police said that they were able to take one person into custody after a pursuit yesterday afternoon. It all started at about 2:30 in the afternoon when a person contacted the cops about an armed robbery that had taken place near the intersection of Crosby and Alpine. That's on the city's northwest side. Now, the driver of the car refused to stop when cops pulled in behind him and tried to get him to pull over. And eventually, he ended up crashing out on I-96 just past the East Beltline. The cops took a male subject into custody. Now, they say that there was a child and a woman inside of the car. Neither one of them were hurt, nor was the person who was the victim of the robbery. No other information is being shared with us at this time. A new report says that tens of millions of Americans are trapped in their jobs. They want to leave over one costly fear. Fox's Angela Bravaro explains.
14: A new survey from the West Health Gallup Center finds about 24% of U.S. workers with job-based health insurance, roughly 23 million people, are staying put because they fear losing their insurance. That's up sharply from 16% in 2021. The report calls it job lock, and researchers say it can limit worker mobility and wage growth. The findings come as healthcare costs continue to put pressure on budgets. About half of Americans say they struggle to consistently afford medical care or prescriptions, while 51% worry about paying for healthcare over the next year. That is the highest level in 5 years.
28: A Plainfield Township trustee, Robert Reminga, says that he will not be stepping down from his position on the board. A post that was found attached to Reminga's Facebook account and posted to another person's post called for violence against Muslims. Reminga says that he didn't post it, doesn't know who did, doesn't know how it got there. Plainfield Township Board of Trustees held a special meeting last Friday where the board censured him and condemned his comments. Tom Coleman, he's the board supervisor.
4: We've admonished him for what he did this time. We could do that multiple times. There's really no consequence that we can do based on Michigan law other than censor him. And obviously we asked for myself. It was the third time I've asked him to resign.
28: The price of a gallon of black gold has jumped over this past week. The folks with AAA of Michigan say that the average price in the state right now sits at about $4.27 a gallon. That's 12 cents higher than it was this time last week. Now, the most expensive in the state, Ann Arbor, $4.33. To find the cheapest, pack a lunch, bit of a road trip, all the way up to Marquette, $4.05 a gallon. When you put paper to pencil and figure it all out, well, $64 is what it's going to cost you to top off that 15-gallon tank. Wood Radio News Time is 7:06. Our next news is 7:15. Breaking news as it happens. I'm Dave Wheaton on West Michigan's News. 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
28: That is a beautiful sunrise. And this is West Michigan's Morning News. I'm Steve Kelly. It's Monday, August 17th, 2026. Luigi Mangione in court again on Friday.
19: This is an important moment of accountability, and my thoughts remain first and foremost with Mr. Thompson's family and everyone who knew and loved him.
28: That is NYPD Commissioner Jessica Tisch joining us on the live line. Tanya J. Powers with Fox News Radio in New York. Thank you, Tanya. So a guilty plea. Some were suggesting there might have been something different. Talk to us about what happened.
20: Yeah, this was he changed his plea from not guilty to guilty. And this is the federal case against him. Remember, there's a federal case and there's also the state case. This is all, of course, coming from the murder of UnitedHealthcare CEO Brian Thompson in December of 2024. In Midtown Manhattan. There was a hearing that had been called kind of last minute. There had been a state hearing earlier in the week last week for the state case. It was supposed to be kind of like the last big hearing, pre-trial one, before the state case goes to trial on September 8th. That one's still, up in the air. Still scheduled, as far as we know. Midweek, his attorneys and the prosecutor said, "Oh, hey, we need a hearing on Friday in the federal case," and that sort of people were like, "Wait a minute, what's going on?" If both sides are saying, "Hey, let's have a hearing," it had been kind of you know, suspected ahead of time that he was going to change his plea. There was a packed courtroom on Friday when this happened. Some of Thompson's family was there. Mangione read a letter aloud, spoke for quite a few minutes, admitting that he traveled to New York. He said, quote, with the intent to shoot Thompson. He said he had used a 3D printer to make a gun. He ended with the words, I knew what I was doing. This was, of course, after, you know, the judge, you know, had him confirm, asked him several different ways. Do you know what you're doing? Do you mean to do this? Is this something that you're doing free of any, you know, kind of pressure or anything like that? He kept saying yes. He was facing federal stalking charges. It's important to understand the charges against him. These were stalking charges. For, you know, stalking Thompson outside that hotel in Midtown Manhattan. The sentencing is set for December 18th. He is probably going to end up with something like life in prison without parole, from what we understand from the sentencing guidelines from something like this. Now, as far as the state murder charges or the state charges, those do include, you know, murder charges. This is for the, of course, the same crime. That is still set to go on September the 8th. Well, you know, now his attorneys, as soon as this was over with on Friday, his attorneys immediately went in and said, well, you know, this is double jeopardy to try to do have two of these at the same on the same charges, and you should throw this out. That is, again, the trial is still on, that, you know, as far as we know, but the state, they could come back and say, okay, yes, you know, We're going to throw this out, or we're not going to have a trial. He's already, you know, going to be sentenced in December for this, you know, federal case. So it's all sort of still, that part is still kind of up in the air.
0: We will keep you posted when anything else happens moving forward. Tanya J. Powers in New York with Fox News Radio. Thank you. Wood Radio News Time, now 7:12, trial, traffic, and weather together.
1: Good morning. We are still working on a crash in Caledonia, 76th at Patterson Southeast. Also a crash in Ada, Cascade, both eastbound and westbound at Snow Avenue, as well as Holland, where 196 westbound between M40 and 31 remains closed. That's a look at your traffic from the Big B Coffee Traffic Center.
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2: Well, fairly nice start to the work week, Steve. Less humid conditions building in today with a partly cloudy sky developing and a high right around 79. Light northwest wind. Tonight, a mostly clear sky. Low temperature right around 60. So maybe you can open up those windows, give the AC a break. And then Tuesday, increasing clouds later in the day, becoming breezy with a chance of an evening shower or thunderstorm. Much of Tuesday will be dry. Look for a high right around 80. I'm Storm Teammate Meteorologist Matt Kirkwood, tracking west Michigan's weather for News Radio Wood 1300 and 106.9 FM.
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0: 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What's

0: song. I was more emotional when she revealed to me just one-on-one in a car what the song would be, and we listened to it, and there were tears.
1: Yeah. But I thought you did well. I really did. And you did fantastic. And I love the... Madison gave you a gift before the wedding. And the cufflink and the note in there.
0: Yeah, you're going to do this to me.
1: And the... I'm sorry. The note is phenomenal. And it... But it's... It just... It's so Maddie. Right? I mean, to me, I mean, I look at them like, oh, yeah. That's just kind of the relationship you have with your daughter, and it's just, it was super great. And you sent it to me the morning of the wedding, and I'm like, it's not even my kid, and I'm getting choked up over this thing.
0: Yeah, so I've gotten the cufflinks from Maddie before, and I didn't really pay attention to what the note inside the box said, and now I can't find it because you put me on the spot.
1: I'm sorry, I didn't mean to do that.
0: No, here we is. Here it is.
1: I was gonna say, I have it.
0: So it says, the pearl detail to match my veil, a small symbol that we will always be connected. I mean,
1: yeah,
0: you don't have a chance on the morning of a wedding.
1: No.
0: To see, because I was alone.
1: Oh, were you?
0: Sandy left me to go do whatever that girl stuff is in that room. there's a room that you get... wherever it is that you do the wedding.
1: Yeah.
0: And the girls show up there, and there's also, that's another great way to spend some money, is that they do stuff in there that occasionally there's a picture of.
1: Yes.
0: And it looks lovely. So Sandy left me at just before 8.
1: Oh, really?
0: So then I had, and I have a reflection, because I had to pick up the cutting cake.
1: Oh.
0: Yeah, there are cakes.
1: Yeah, not just one. Well, and you had chores. Like, you had a list of things you had to do the day of.
0: Yeah.
1: And you weren't sitting around with your feet up by any means.
0: No.
1: You were stepping and fetching, that is for sure.
0: And also pick up Mom.
1: Yeah.
0: But there were also a couple hours when it was just me, and that was the worst part of the whole thing. So we'll talk more about that as soon as those reflections reveal themselves to me. But the biggest emotion of all of them is gratitude for the whole thing.
1: Yeah.
0: The most important part of the whole thing is that we love him and they love each other. And there you go.
1: He's a great guy.
0: Great.
1: Right.
0: Dude.
1: And it's just one of those things, like, everybody has, you know, whenever they bring a boyfriend or girlfriend over, and you always have this thing of like, you know, maybe not him.
0: Like, I told him
1: they are perfect together
0: in a private moment that this whole thing would be excruciating if he were a jack wagon.
1: Oh, yeah.
0: And there it is.
1: Yeah.
0: Wood Radio News Time is now 7:21.
1: This 96.1 The Game Sports Update brought to you by Baker Automotive Group. The Detroit Tigers got swept by the White Sox this past weekend in one of the most important series of the season so far. The Tigers losing 7-5 to the Sox, and they're now 60-64 on the season, 5.5 games behind the White Sox in the American League Central Division. Now, the day wasn't without its bright moments for the Tigers. At his first at-bat and the first pitch that he saw, newcomer Brett Callahan had a two-run triple.
2: Line drive down the right field line. It'll be extra bases. Keith around third. He will score. They're going to wave home McKinstry. He will score. Callahan on his way to third. Save! Two-run triple to start his major league career. And a winner of 2-0 lead in the second.
1: Welcome to the bigs, Mr. Callahan. The Tigers are now on the road tonight. They take on Pittsburgh at 7:05. The Cubs lost to St. Louis in a big way, 11-4. The Cubs and the Sox have a crosstown series tonight at Wrigley Field. First pitch set for 8:05. West Michigan Whitecaps won big yesterday in front of about 7,700 fans, coming out on top 12-6 against the Lugnuts. Now, today is a travel day for them. They will then take on the South Bend Cubs for a 6-game series. Baseball legend Tommy John is dead at the age of 83. John's agent says that he passed away at his home in Florida on Saturday, surrounded by his family, his wife. John was a 4-time MLB All-Star and won more than 288 career games. Scotty Scheffler dominated the FedEx St. Jude Championship over the past weekend, beating everybody by 8 strokes with a final round 66 to finish 17. 17-

0: under $3.6 million for his efforts.
1: Nice.
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2: 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Traffic and weather.
3: Good morning. We are officially crash-free for your rush hour. A reminder, in Holland, 196 westbound remains closed between M40 and 31. That's a look at your traffic.
2: Just partly cloudy today and 79, 60 overnight tonight. Clear, maybe a shower storm late tomorrow, and 80. 59 at the Lakeshore, 65 in Grand Rapids. 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
4: This is a Bloomberg Money Minute. Berkshire Hathaway is putting its massive cash pile to work after years of sitting on the sidelines under Warren Buffett, who is vocal about high stock prices. Berkshire added billions of dollars worth of Google parent Alphabet and Delta shares in the most recent quarter. It also bought more of homebuilder Lennar's stock and spent $4.5 billion buying back its own shares. However, Berkshire continues to pare its stake in Bank of America. The health of the consumer will be the focus this week when retailing giants such as Walmart, Target, and Home Depot report earnings. Recent data showed retail spending cooled in July after a strong first half. S&P futures are seeing modest gains this morning. And Tesla is said to be planning to unveil a new Roadster design with flying capabilities as soon as this month. The information reports that it's the result of a collaboration between Tesla and SpaceX. The event is expected to include an elaborate stunt showing off the flying capabilities of the vehicle. Courtney Donahoe, Bloomberg Radio.
2: 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We will look at polling that shows that Mike Rogers could be pulling ahead. There's some issues in the Benson campaign. We'll explain as we look at this week in politics. Justin Barclay in studio after bottom of the hour news will explain. Then we'll get a preview of the Glenn Beck show this week. That'll make sense in moments, too. First, we will get to bottom of the hour news. It comes with traffic and weather together. And that's just 3 minutes away. And next on Wood Radio. Good morning.
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2: This is West Michigan's Morning News on Wood Radio. I'm Steve Kelly. It's Monday, August 17th. Plainfield Township Board admonishes one of its own in a case of flying spine. Dave will tell you more about it next on Noon.
0: Good morning. It's 7:30. We've got 59 on the Lakeshore, 64 in Grand Rapids. I'm Dave Wheaton. This is Wood Radio News. Pretty good looking day, so says Matt Kirkwood. He's got your forecast coming up. President Trump's envoy talks to Israel's prime minister after a rare meeting with Hamas. Fox's Jonathan Savage explains.
14: Jared Kushner met senior Hamas officials in Cairo, Egypt yesterday in an attempt to push forward President Trump's peace plan for Gaza. It's only the second time we know of that the White House envoy has held direct discussions with the militant group. Today's meeting with Benjamin Netanyahu comes after the Israeli Prime Minister rejected President Trump's plan to disarm Hamas. The proposal also calls for Israel to withdraw its troops and Gaza to be rebuilt under a new Palestinian administration. Many Israelis are skeptical that Hamas is ready to disarm.
0: A man is in custody after an armed robbery and police chase happening yesterday afternoon. Grand Rapids police say they got a call for help after a person said that they had just been held up at gunpoint on Alpine Avenue. That's on the northwest side of the city. A suspect took off in a car and cops spotted him, got in behind him as he was traveling down I-96. They lit him up, tried to pull him over, and he was having none of it and took off. He ended up crashing out on I-96 just past the East Beltline. The man was taken into custody. There was a woman and a child in the car at the time. They were not injured, nor was the person who was robbed. No other information is being shared with us at this time. Wood Radio News Time, 7:31. It's time for traffic and weather together.
3: Good morning. We are officially crash-free for your rush hour. A reminder, in Holland, 196 westbound remains closed between M40 and 31. That's a look at your traffic from the Big B Coffee Traffic Center.
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18: More comfortable conditions move in for today. Partly cloudy and less humid with a high temperature up around 79, light northwest wind. Tonight, a mostly clear sky expected with low temperature right around 60. I'm Storm Team 8 meteorologist Matt Kirkwood tracking West Michigan's weather.
0: 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A case of swine flu has been discovered in a person who attended the Kent County Youth Fair a few weeks back, where one pig died and several others became sick. Ionia County Health Department says that they have been notified that the person was an exhibitor at the event. Michigan Department of Health and Human Services have since reached out to the exhibitors as well as other family members to check on them to make sure that they're okay and find out if they're experiencing any symptoms. Now, they say that it is not uncommon for pigs to get sick, and although it can happen but not very often, they can transmit that to people. There is no vaccine. You simply have to let it run its course. A mass shooting in Maswaukee County not far from Cadillac has left six people dead, including the suspected gunman. The state police say that they received a call from inside of the house on South LaChance Road from a 13-year-old girl who had been shot. She is the one who contacted police, and according to an online post from the girl's family, they said that she is in stable condition at the present time. When troopers got to the scene, they found a 16-year-old boy, a 40-year-old woman, and a 45-year-old man, all dead from gunshot wounds. They went to another nearby residence, found a 53-year-old man also killed. A short time later, after that discovery, troopers posted online that the suspected shooter was Chad Hickman from the Lake City area. Hickman, along with a 29-year-old woman, were found dead in a wooded area not far from where the first shooting happened. Plainfield Township Trustee Robert Reminga says that he does not know, or he does not plan to resign after a graphic was shared on his Facebook page about getting hunting permits to target Muslims. Now, the township board's supervisor, Tom Coleman, read a resolution condemning the comments and asked Reminga to resign immediately. Coleman tells Wood Radio News that, well, this puts the board in a pretty bad-looking light.
19: And that's the biggest thing, is none of us subscribe to any of his thoughts.
0: All of the board members then voted to adopt the resolution except for Reminga. He says that he did not post that graphic on social media and doesn't know how it got there. Coleman says that the board can't take any other actions under Michigan's law.
19: I still hope he finds it in his heart and mind to do the right thing and resign.
0: Michigan State Police say that the total number of bicyclists who were killed in the past couple of years has jumped 21%, despite the total number of crashes on Michigan highways falling. Now, according to the crash data, the Michigan State Police say that the information shows that fewer people were killed in Michigan on our roadways, dropping about 3%. However, deaths involving cyclists, well, they went from 29 back in 2024 to 35 in 2025. A number of pedestrians killed also went up from 156 to 184. That's an 18% jump. A study did not provide a reason as to why that increase happened. Wood Radio News Time is now 7:35. Our next news at 7:45. Breaking news when it happens. I'm Dave Wheaton on West Michigan's News, Weather, and Traffic Station. 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
2: This is West Michigan's Morning News. Good morning, Steve Kelly. That's Justin Barclay on the Facebook Live, if you're following this, as we talk about this week in Michigan politics. Justin, welcome back to West Michigan's Morning News.
20: Good morning, Steve. Good to be here.
2: Talk to us a little bit about, there's been a little controversy.
20: Yeah.
2: And could it involve paperwork? Give us more.
20: Another big week in Michigan politics. This comes via the Charlie Duff No BS NewsHour podcast. He's interviewing Robert Davis, a Michigan political activist and frequent election law litigate. He says Secretary of State Jocelyn Benson may be booted from the ballot. Listen to what he says. Here's
4: Jocelyn Bisson should not be certified to appear on the November general election ballot as a Democratic nominee because she filed a false affidavit of identity to qualify as a candidate for governor.
21: What'd she do?
4: On that affidavit, each candidate has to attest to the fact that as of the date that they signed the affidavit, all campaign-related filing fees and fines required of the candidate or required of their candidate committees have been filed or paid. Well, as of the date in which Jocelyn Benson signed her affidavit of identity for to run for governor, she had outstanding late filing fees that she had not paid, as well as it has been subsequently discovered that her candidate committee that was organized for Secretary of State run had not paid certain late filing fees as well. Now, she is the chief elections officer that is supposed to enforce the Michigan election law that requires each candidate to truthfully attest to those statements on the affidavit of identity. And she did not. And so now I filed a...
21: What's the penalty on that?
4: The penalty is that under the amended Michigan election law, a candidate cannot appear on the ballot as a candidate. Oh, they have to be decertified. They cannot be certified by the local county clerk, city clerk, or by the Secretary of State.
21: That's just election law.
4: That's election law.
21: If... It's not,
20: so, not only the person. What's going to happen? Well, probably nothing. You know, if that's my bet, you got a Democrat attorney general and left-leaning Supreme Court here in Michigan. Is there anything that'll come out of this? Probably not, but it's not a good look for the sitting Secretary of State, who's going to oversee her own election, to goof on her paperwork. That's not a good thing. Leaves a lot to speculate about.
2: Do we have anything on the other side of the aisle, a statement that says...
20: I'll keep you posted. I haven't seen anything yet. I'm sure it will be strongly worded. And that's all I can imagine. I just, like I said, I don't think anything is going to come. Don't hold your breath on this one. However, we got some interesting news coming out of the Senate race that's gone national. Major news, Mike Rogers and new polling against Abdulrahman Mohamed El-Sayed in the Democrat side there. This is from CNN.
22: This is extremely unusual. Again, across the map, Democrats have done such a good job recruiting candidates who are well-liked by the voters. Again, I looked at all the Fox News polls. All the Democrats were above water except for Abdul El-Sayed, and he is 13 points underwater. This is all about Abdul El-Sayed being a weak candidate, at least in the minds of the voters.
2: 13.
20: So here's the interesting thing about this polling. It's all coming out because, again, this was a Fox News poll. But you hear later on in the clip, as the folks on CNN are talking about quality of candidate. And that's a big issue. Abdul El-Sayed is not a quality candidate for the Democrats. It would have been much, been more beneficial for them if Haley Stevens would have won. In fact, you see that in the betting markets with the odds. They thought she was going to win. Those betting market odds flipped, and El-Sayed is kind of underwater now, as you're hearing there. What are the issues? Well, you see the polling that's coming out. You're going to see he polls very well with college-educated liberal white women. Everybody else, it's kind of tough, particularly black voters. So that's a whole nother question. Jewish voters as well, because of his previous messaging on the death of the Ayatollah, et cetera. The people that he's kept around him that have said, hey, we don't think 9/11 was such a bad thing in the United States. Anyway, what does Rogers have to say about all this? He's out there. He's on the campaign trail. In fact, he'll be on the line with us coming up on the Glenn Beck program a little bit later on this morning.
2: You mentioned Glenn Beck program, and then you said we. So I believe that infers that Justin Barclay is taking over. Is it all week?
20: All week long in for Glenn, and we'll be doing it right here from News Radio Wood 1300 and 106.9 FM with you.
2: Well done.
20: Now, Steve, you can go home and take a nap if you like.
2: 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We're out of coffee.
20: That's right.
2: Justin Barclay, thank you for coming in again today.
20: Big news coming next week. We'll keep you updated.
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3: Good morning. We are officially crash-free for your rush hour. A reminder, in Holland, 196 westbound remains closed between M40 and 31. That's a look at your traffic from the Big B Coffee Traffic Center.
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18: Well, see, we've had to endure a lot of humidity lately, but that changes today. Much more comfortable conditions moving in. Partly cloudy sky and a high temperature right around 79 with a light northerly wind. Tonight, mostly clear, low temperature right around 60. Tuesday, increasing clouds, especially the second half of the day, becoming a little bit breezy with a chance of an evening shower or thunderstorm. High temperature right around 80. I'm Storm Team 8 meteorologist Matt Kirkwood tracking west of Michigan's weather. 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
1: 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Dave Wheaton, what's coming up?
0: Well, a ceasefire between the United States and Iran expires today. Cost of gas goes up again, and drive sober or get pulled over. Those stories are more at the top of the hour.
1: Let's start there. That 60-day negotiation period has ended. On the story this morning, Evan Brown with Fox News Radio. Thanks for doing this today.
25: You're welcome. Good morning.
1: So what about what happens next?
25: Your guess is as good as anyone else's at this point. The 60-day memorandum of understanding has come to an end. It doesn't necessarily mean kinetic warfare resumes. It probably does mean that, but it doesn't necessarily mean that. I guess another deal could be struck. We're not any closer to a resolution than we were 2 months ago. And that resolution, of course, would be the end of the Islamic Republic, at least in the way that we've known it, and some kind of verifiable agreement that they are not seeking nuclear weapons. We're not at that point. And so, therefore, I think the stalemate at the very least continues. Part of this, of course, is that we've got a midterm election coming up in about 60 days, too. And kinetic warfare brings the price of gas up, and President Trump can't have that because President Trump knows people vote on gas prices. And so I think that that's certainly what has created this extended stalemate that, you know, we're all enduring, that was originally sold to everyone as, you know, we'll be over, we'll be done with this in 2 or 3 weeks. And so that's, you know, I think certainly a political problem for President Trump. On the other end, I think there have been some incredible achievements about this. Iran's nuclear program has been blown back 20, 30 years at the very least. And they have expelled most of their conventional weapons at this point. They have limited capabilities of building more. Their ability to export their drones to Russia has been curtailed, which means they're not getting paid. And of course, our sanctions, including our blockade of their ports, has led to an extreme economic crisis domestically. They're not able to even pay people to show up to do the work anymore. So this is, you know, at some point that causes collapse, just not yet. There is talk about sanctioning other countries that are continuing to do business with Iran, so that we squeeze them even more. And that's, you know, that's certainly a possibility that can probably happen here in the next day or so.
1: Eben, what do we take from Jared Kushner meeting with Netanyahu after their talks with Hamas?
25: Yeah. So the Board of Peace in Gaza and this whole, I guess, another memorandum of understanding was to dictate that Hamas give up its weapons, all of them. From the smallest pistols to the biggest rocket launchers to whatever, whatever. That hasn't happened. And it was supposed to have happened, and the Israelis, not just Prime Minister Netanyahu, but there's great consensus politically about this in Israel, that Hamas is once again pulling the wool over everyone's eyes, and they're not going to do as they have promised. And Israel is not in a mindset, whether it's the Israeli right or the Israeli left, to allow this to happen. The last time they went along with everyone demanding they be nice to Hamas resulted in October 7th. So Israel is basically saying, if Hamas won't disarm themselves, we will do the job. We will disarm them, and it won't be pretty. And of course, if that is to happen, then President Trump's Board of Peace falls apart, and that doesn't look good for President Trump. So there is some pressure on the Trump administration, and that turns into Jared Kushner at this point, to get Hamas to follow up and follow through with what it promised to do, and that is to give up its weapons, which it hasn't done. And so far, I would say that Hamas intends to make fools out of President Trump and his people at this point.
1: 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Thank you. 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
0: This 96.1 The Game Sports Update brought to you by Montel Construction. The Detroit Tigers were heading into this weekend within striking distance of the White Sox, and they had a real chance to move into first place in the AL Central Division. But that simply wasn't to be. The Tigers ended up getting swept by the Sox. They lost yesterday 7-5. However, the day wasn't without its bright spots. This highlight coming in the bottom of the third.
4: Keith at the plate. Fly ball to the left is deep. And Tanachi to the fence. Jumping up! Gone! Keith with number 9. To a 3-run lead.
0: That sound comes to us courtesy of the guys over at Detroit Sports Nets. The Tigers, by the way, on the road tonight, taking on the Pirates. The Cubs lost to St. Louis in a very big way, 11-4. Cubs and the Sox have a crosstown series starting tonight. Wrigley Field, first pitch, 8:05. West Michigan Whitecaps won big yesterday in front of 7,700 fans, coming out on top 12-6 over the Lansing Lugnuts. Now, today is a travel day for the team. They will be picking up a 6-game series with the South Bend Cubs tomorrow, first pitch, 7:05 in the evening. Scottie Scheffler dominated the FedEx St. Jude Championship over this past weekend, beating everybody by 8 strokes with a final round 66, 17 under par, $3.6 million for his efforts. The NFL has tweaked the rules when it comes to challenge flags. The new rule says that an assistant coach can now throw the flag. However, Detroit Lions head coach Dan Campbell says, nope, I'm going to continue to do that. By the way, Campbell, since he took over as coach, 10-24 when it comes to challenges. Joey Logano captured his 39th career victory after winning the Cookout 400 at Richmond Raceway. Logano held off Chase Briscoe by, get this, 0.392 seconds to secure the win. And that's a look at sports.
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3: Good morning. We are officially crash-free for your rush hour. A reminder, in Holland, 196 westbound remains closed between M40 and 31. That's a look at your traffic.
1: And the forecast, Matt Kirkwood in the tracking center this morning. Good morning.
5: Hey, good morning, Steve. Yeah, much more comfortable air arriving from the north this morning. We have temperatures actually north of Grand Rapids in the 50s right now. Looking at partly cloudy conditions overall today, a little bit less humid. I think it will finish out today with full sunshine at sunset time frame with a high of 79, light north to northwest wind. Tonight, a mostly clear sky, low right around 60, so open up those windows and give the AC a break. And then Tuesday, increasing clouds and breezy during the afternoon. We'll have a chance of a shower or thunderstorm, especially during the evening. High temperature right around 80. Currently in downtown Grand Rapids, reporting mostly cloudy, 64 in Muskegon as well at 63. I'm Storm Team Meteorologist Matt Kirkwood tracking West Michigan's weather for News Radio Wood 1300 and 106.9 FM.
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9: This is a Bloomberg Money Minute. President Trump is expected to attend a meeting at the White House this Wednesday that will gather together high-level executives from crypto companies and prediction market venues. Sources tell us regulation of digital assets and prediction markets will be discussed. Turning to trading, NASDAQ futures are rising on expectations that massive spending on artificial intelligence will continue. Anthropic's second quarter revenue jumped at least 14-fold from a year earlier. Meantime, traders will eye more clues on the state of the consumer with earnings from Walmart, Home Depot, and Target in the coming days. And the New York Knicks and Rangers are getting closer to going their separate ways. Madison Square Garden Sports has filed the paperwork for the proposed spinoff of its hockey business with regulators. MSG Sports is expected to be renamed MSG Knickerbockers. The newly created Rangers company would be named MSG Rangers. The spinoff is expected to be completed by October. Courtney Donahoe, Bloomberg Radio.
1: Wood Radio News Time, 7:56, top of the hour news. Just moments away, 3 to be exact, comes with traffic and weather together. We're all back to collaborate on today's top 5. Just after the news, it includes at least 2 pure Michigan moments. We will explain. That's all next on Wood. Good morning.
14: It's a load, might not be that bad. You were the best I ever had.
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18: What's going on, fellow sports fans? It's Andy West. Let's look back on this day in sports history, August 17th. We'll start off back in 1957 with a weird baseball tidbit. Richie Ashburn of the Philadelphia Phillies hits a foul ball, and it hits fan Alice Roth, breaking her nose. A medical team quickly attended to her, and during the same at-bat, Ashburn hit another foul ball, hitting her again. Luckily, the second time, nothing got broken. Jumping ahead today, in 1989, Baltimore Orioles shortstop Cal Ripken Jr. plays in his 1,208th consecutive game to pass Steve Garvey into third place on the all-time list. Ripken holds the all-time record, which he broke in 1995. And today in 2008, Michael Phelps won the gold medal in the 4x100-meter medley relay at the Summer Olympics in Beijing. It was Phelps' eighth gold medal at the Beijing Games, breaking Mark Spitz's record of 7 gold medals won in a single Olympics in Munich in 1972.
17: Now you know. 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
1: Well, this is West Michigan's Morning News on Wood Radio. Steve Kelly, it's Monday, August 17th. The jump at the pump to report, drive sober or get pulled over is underway. Here's top of the hour news now.
0: Good morning. It's 8 o'clock. I'm Dave Wheaton. This is Wood Radio News. Pretty good looking day, so says Matt Kirkwood. He's got our full forecast coming up in just a moment. A 60-day ceasefire agreement between the United States and Iran is set to expire without a peace deal. Fox's Trey Yingst. He's in Tel Aviv, and he has more.
20: This weekend, Iran continued attacks in the Strait. On Saturday, a bulk carrier reported being hit by an unknown projectile. A day prior, an Emirati oil vessel was also targeted. With a focus on Iran, we're also tracking the latest developments between Israel and Iran-backed Hezbollah in southern Lebanon. Hezbollah violated the ceasefire over the weekend, wounding 3 Israeli soldiers. This prompted Israel to launch a new round of strikes against targets in southern Lebanon. Overnight, the IDF warned residents of northern Israel to be prepared for loud explosions throughout the night as operations against Hezbollah continued.
0: Meanwhile, President Trump suggested that he would make the Strait of Hormuz a U.S. territory following the conflict with Iran. Well, the Grand Rapids police say that they were able to take one person into custody after a pursuit yesterday afternoon. It all started at about 2:30 when a person contacted the folks over at 911 about an armed robbery that had just taken place near the intersection of Crosby and Alpine. That's on the city's northwest side. Now, the driver of the car refused to stop when police got in behind him and tried to pull him over, and, well, then the chase was on. He ended up crashing out on I-96 just past the East Beltline. Now, the cops took a male suspect into custody. There was a child and a woman in the car as well. They were not injured. No other information is being shared with us at this time. Wood Radio News Time, 8:01. It's time for traffic and weather together.
3: Good morning. We are still running crash-free with no major slowdowns. Taking a look in Holland, a reminder that 196 westbound is still closed between M40 and 31. That's a look at your traffic from the Bigby Coffee Traffic Center.
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5: For much of this upcoming week, high temperatures will hover right around 80 degrees. That's just a matter of dialing in when we'll have our chances of rain. That chance of rain is not going to be today. Actually, less humid conditions, more comfortable, with a partly cloudy sky and a high right around 79. Tonight, a mostly clear sky expected and a low right around 60. For Tuesday, increasing clouds during the afternoon. It's going to become a little bit breezy as well, with a chance of an evening shower or thunderstorm. High temperature 80. I'm starting to make meteorologist Matt Kirkwood tracking West Michigan's weather.
0: 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A massive solar farm plan for Jamestown and Zeeland townships is in the hands of the court system right now. Back in 2023, you may remember that Governor Whitmer signed into law Public Act 233, which allows large solar and wind companies to bypass local governments and head straight for the Michigan Public Service Commission to get permission to build. Now, in this case, they want to build a solar farm on 2,000 acres of farmland. The developer of the project, Silver Maple Solar Project, pushed to have that decided upon in federal court. However, Zeeland Township is fighting back. They've decided that they'd like to have it heard in state court. They say it involves local people and local courts should decide. Consumers Energy will conduct a routine biannual test of its emergency sirens at the Hardy as well as the Croton Dams in Newaygo County and the Rogers Dam in Mecosta County. James Gummel with the story.
2: The sirens will sound between 9 a.m. and 9:30 a.m. and require no public action. The routine siren test comes during a high-stakes political battle over the future of the dams. Governor Whitmer is urging state regulators to reject Consumers Energy's proposed sale of its 13 aging hydro dams to a private equity firm. State officials warn the sale poses severe public safety and financial risk, pointing to past catastrophic dam failures in Michigan. A final decision on the controversial sale may come next month. James Gimmel, Wood Radio News.
0: The Health Department in Ionia County says that they are investigating a case of swine flu in a human from their area. And the person was at the swine exhibit in the Kent County Youth Fair earlier this month, where one pig has died and several others got sick. Folks with the Michigan Department of Health and Human Services have since contacted other exhibitors to see if anybody else has become sick. People who attend the fair and have come in contact with the swine have been encouraged to reach out to their doctors. There is no vaccine, so you simply have to let this thing run its course if you happen to get sick. Police statewide are doing their annual Drive Sober or Get Pulled Over campaign now through Labor Day. The Michigan Office of Highway Safety Planning says that Labor Day weekend is one of the deadliest times of the year for drivers. In 2025, they say that 1,002 deadly crashes happened on our roadways. 44% of those involved alcohol or drugs. Police also remind people that being caught driving under the influence, it's going to cost you big time. President Trump is downplaying worries about months-long deployments for U.S. warships. Fox's Jared Halpern, he's got more from the White House.
6: The USS Abraham Lincoln will soon be relieved amid growing concerns from some Navy families and lawmakers about morale on the warship.
12: That ship is moving right now, or very shortly, and it's being replaced with another very similar ship.
6: The Lincoln has been at sea for 9 months, first deployed in the Pacific before sailing to the Middle East ahead of the war with Iran. Asked if he's worried about the length of deployments, President Trump told reporters,
12: No. Not nearly long enough.
6: Pentagon officials have characterized some reporting about conditions aboard the Lincoln as misrepresented.
0: In case you hadn't noticed, it's now costing you a little bit more to top off your tank. Folks with AAA of Michigan say that we are now paying 12 cents more this week than what we did last week for a gallon of Dino juice. Now, the statewide average now sits at $4.27 a gallon, with most expensive anywhere in the state, Ann Arbor, $4.33, cheapest Marquette, $4.05. And although it sure does feel like that we're paying more than everybody else, it could be worse. You could be living in California. It's $5.58 a gallon there. Wood Radio News Time, 8:06. Our next news, 8:15. Breaking news when it happens. I'm Dave Wheaton on West Michigan's news, weather, and traffic station. 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
1: This is West Michigan's Morning News. I see Lauren Smith and Adam Orocho and Dave Wheaton. I'm Steve Kelly. It is top five time for this Monday, August 17th, 2026. Schmitty, where does it start?
23: Well, at number five, it's a much worse Monday than you're having. A video has gone viral of a Filipino fisherman that reeled in a bit more than he bargained for when an octopus attached itself to his face.
1: Oh, no.
23: That's the squelching sound of him pulling tentacles off of his eyeballs.
1: Creepy. Wow.
23: Over a minute-long video of him trying to... Here's where he starts hitting it with his kayak. Pull. Yep, he says the tentacled troublemaker has really had him thinking twice about the career he's chosen.
1: Would agree 100%.
23: It's disgusting.
0: I don't understand. How did the dang thing get caught on his face? If you're a fisherman,
1: they're quicker than you think.
23: Oh, yeah. Yeah.
0: Okay.
1: Knowing that they're even in the ocean is enough to keep me out.
23: I don't like it. Have you seen like the underbelly squid that it just like along the bottom feeds off of? It is absolutely horrifying.
1: Absolutely no. For me. At number four on the list, music would make it sound like it's moving a little faster, but a 15-year-old African spurred tortoise who escaped from her owner's Manitoba home has finally been found. This is a follow-up. Just so you know, somehow in 2 weeks, this tortoise made it 12 miles away. There were pictures along the way of people who saw it, but apparently I couldn't document it long enough for folks to come and collect it. But now it has been reunited with its owner and is back in the little nature center where it will obviously be reprimanded and given a much higher fence to keep it from jumping out. Thank you.
0: Okay. Don't even sure how that thing got out. There is a museum in Paris that has a brand new way for you to take a look at things. Now, Paris has opened up a pop-up museum where visitors don't go to look at paintings, they go to smell things. Now, the exhibit recreates the scent of stone, damp caves, and rain-soaked earth while visitors walk through a tunnel beneath one of the city's oldest bridges. Now, one visitor said that it made him feel like a child again because he suddenly noticed things he normally ignored. I don't know if you've ever been to Europe and been underneath any of their bridges.
1: Yeah. Listen, it could be worse, right?
0: Really?
1: I mean, if those are the three choices of sniff that I have.
0: I guess.
1: Remember when scratch and sniff was a big thing?
0: Oh, wow, yeah.
23: It's still a thing.
0: Is it really?
23: Absolutely. You can still get the stickers. And yeah, my kids came home with them just like a couple weeks ago. But the smells are a little different. Mm. They say they have a longer shelf life. I'm telling you, they don't.
0: Nope.
8: Well, at number two, a Southeast Kentucky woman says she woke up to quite a mess in her living room after a bear came into her house and ate a bucket of Kentucky Fried Chicken.
9: And I answered the call and she was like, bro, there's a bear and it just walked out of your house and it came down your steps. It came and looked at me dead in the eyes on my side of the yard.
14: I got to tell you, Kentucky Fried Chicken is delicious.
19: It is.
23: That's the point of the whole story.
14: Right.
23: If Steve was a bear.
0: Now, do you go with the biscuits and gravy? That's what I needed.
14: I don't want gravy on anything.
0: Okay.
14: I'm not a gravy guy, despite the appearance.
23: It's a hot take. I don't actually eat the chicken, but I will act like an animal for those sides.
14: Yeah.
23: I want some potatoes, biscuits, mac. I like their...
0: Oh, their mac is legit.
14: That's really...
23: corn.
14: We have to stop talking about food.
0: Sorry.
23: Yep.
14: Finally,
0: my fault.
14: Number one on the list, a Tennessee woman captured video during a recent car trip when a snake, about 5 foot long, slithered out from under the hood of her vehicle. They were, Annalisa is her name, driving down the road. That's when she noticed the thing on the car hood. Somehow, it eventually jumped off the car and hopefully got underneath the wheels of the vehicle.
0: Mm-hmm.
14: But here is a biodiversity biologist from the Tennessee Wildlife Resources Agency on just what sort of snake it is. And
24: to me, they're a good friend to have around. They are non-venomous. They're not dangerous to you, your kids, or your pets, or your livestock. But if you just keep your cars cleaned out, I always recommend no wood piles near the house.
14: She mentions that the car itself was probably the reason why the snake went in. Maybe it had a bird's nest or a mouse nest.
23: Sick. No,
14: thank you. Have a nice day. That's today's top five. It is 8:13.
23: We've got a crash in Wyoming, 56th at Byron Center. Injuries are reported on scene, as well as a closure continuing in Holland, 196 westbound between M40 and 31. That's a look at your traffic from the Big B Coffee Traffic Center.
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26: Really nice start to the work week, Steve. Less humid conditions building in today with a partly cloudy sky developing and a high right around 79. Light northwest wind. Tonight, a mostly clear sky. Low temperature right around 60. So maybe you can open up those windows, give the AC a break. And then Tuesday, increasing clouds later in the day, becoming breezy with a chance of an evening shower or thunderstorm. Much of Tuesday will be dry. Look for a high right around 80. I'm Stern Team 8 meteorologist Matt Kirkwood tracking West Michigan's weather for News Radio Wood 1300 and 106.9 FM.
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10: Guess what? 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
11: And it's freaking Danny McBride.

0: cake. It had those gorgeous swans on the top.
1: It was a great looking cake.
2: Yeah. It comes in a box. And so I took a blanket out of the back of the car to stuff in the seat to make a wedge so that the front seat, and then belted it in.
1: That's smart. And
0: I can't believe somebody didn't go with you.
2: Yeah. And then, right?
0: Oh.
2: Who would put Sandy, who would trust me? And so I remember when the kids were born, and there's different protocols trying to figure out how to put the kid's seat, child's seat in and buckle. And
1: that's like hand-to-hand combat.
2: And then you're driving like, oh, my gosh. Well, I felt the same way. And I had that reflection about taking Madison home from the hospital. She was born at Blodgett. And then I'm thinking, well, how?
0: You know what you needed? Remember the car seats had the little bubble and it had to be right? Or was that too old for you guys?
1: No, you guys had the bubble.
0: And you had to, the bubble had to be right in the middle. It was like a level. And then you knew the car seat was facing the correct way and it was angled so that they were the safest. You need that for a wedding cake.
2: I think so, too. But at least with the wedding cake, you don't have to put your knee in the middle of it and cinch as hard as you can on a belt.
0: I would have cinched hard if I'd known that was a pretty important piece.
2: I'm here to say I got it all the way in, up the elevator, and into the refrigerator where it waited.
0: Did you have to carry it?
2: Yeah.
0: By yourself?
2: Yes.
1: Yes. Yeah, I'm impressed.
2: With a handcuff connected to the box.
1: Yeah.
2: So important.
0: Wow.
1: I'm blown away that you did that by yourself. You could have called. I would have helped.
2: No. I didn't want you. Remember the tree in the backyard incident?
1: Oh, yeah.
0: I would not have
1: helped. That's a good call.
0: I saw heels and cement steps, and I'm like, I've got to deal with my own life.
2: I just carried the heels. Wood Radio News Time now, 8:21.
3: This 96.1 The Game Sports Update brought to you by MKD Funeral Homes. The Detroit Tigers got swept by the White Sox this past weekend in one of the most important series of the season so far. The Tigers losing 7-5 to the Sox, and they're now 60-64 of the season, 5.5 games behind the White Sox in the American League Central Division. Now, the day wasn't without its bright moments for the Tigers. At his first at-bat and the first pitch that he saw, newcomer Brett Callahan had a two-run triple.
4: Line drive down the right field line. It'll be extra bases. Keith around third. He will score. They're going to wave home McKinstry. He will score. Callahan on his way to third. Save! Two-run triple to start his major league career. And to winner a 2-0 lead in the second.
3: Welcome to the bigs, Mr. Callahan. The Tigers are now on the road tonight. They take on Pittsburgh at 7:05. The Cubs lost to St. Louis in a big way, 11-4. The Cubs and the Sox have a crosstown series tonight at Wrigley Field. First pitch set for 8:05. West Michigan Whitecaps won big yesterday in front of about 7,700 fans, coming out on top 12-6 against the Lugnuts. Now, today is a travel day for them. They will then take on the South Bend Cubs for a six-game series. Baseball legend Tommy John is dead at the age of 83. John's agent says that he passed away at his home in Florida on Saturday, surrounded by his family, his wife. John was a four-time MLB All-Star and won more than 288 career games. Scottie Scheffler dominated the FedEx St. Jude Championship over the past weekend, beating everybody by 8 strokes with a final round 66 to finish 17 under. $3.6 million for his efforts. And that's a look at sports.
2: And now the forecast just after traffic.
0: Good morning. We've got a crash in Wyoming, 56th at Byron Center. Injuries have been reported. And a closure in Holland, 196 westbound between M40 and 31, still closed this morning. That's a look at your traffic.
2: We'll see some sunshine today and 79. Clear overnight tonight, 60. Increasing clouds, though, tomorrow, and a chance of a shower storm and 80. 59 at the Lixra, 64 in Grand Rapids. 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
5: This is Bloomberg Money Minute. SpaceX has completed a $60 billion acquisition of artificial intelligence coding startup Cursor. It's part of Elon Musk's bid to gain ground on AI rivals Anthropic and OpenAI. The deal is intended to help SpaceX boost its efforts to build more advanced AI tools to streamline tasks. The takeover is one of the largest tech acquisitions ever. Fresh evidence of surging demand for artificial intelligence came from Claude chatbot maker Anthropic, which told prospective investors its second quarter revenue jumped at least

0: 14-fold from a year ago. NASDAQ futures are leading the market higher. And the toy company behind Rubik's Cube, Paw Patrol, and Kinetic Sand is jumping into artificial intelligence. According to the Wall Street Journal, Spin Master is said to be buying Hapico. The company makes Stickerbox, which is a machine that uses artificial intelligence to generate images based on children's spoken descriptions. It then prints them out as stickers. Courtney Donahoe, Bloomberg Radio.
1: 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It is now 59 at the Lakeshore, 64 in Grand Rapids. Eventually 79, as we mentioned. Partly cloudy today, but I see a lot of sunshine outside the window. Coming up in just a few short weeks, the Season of Hope Gala with Mel Trotter Ministries. We'll talk about this fundraiser, which is just across from us right now at the JW Marriott. Pastor Eugene Cho will be our keynote speaker. We'll tell you a little bit about the need, you know, how that money will be used for the fundraiser, and how you get tickets if you are so moved. We'll put the CEO of Mel Trotter Ministries on the spot to discuss all of that and more. Chris Pulaski in studio just after bottom of the hour news. First, it comes with traffic and weather together and is next on Wood. Good morning.
2: I dance for you, Jesus. War and all of you be still while I stand in your presence.
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1: 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I'm Steve Kelly. It's Monday, August 17th. Six killed in a shooting in northern Michigan, and traffic deaths are down in Michigan. Here's bottom of the hour news.
7: Good morning. It's 8:30. We've got 61 on the Lakeshore, 65 in Grand Rapids. I'm Dave Wheaton. This is Wood Radio News. Not a bad looking day, so says Matt Kirkwood. He's got your forecast coming up. While major military drills are underway in South Korea with thousands of U.S. troops expected to take part, Fox's Jonathan Savage with the story.
8: Ulchi Freedom Shield is a 10-day exercise that takes place around this time each year. We're told it'll reflect the changing character of war. That includes the use of unmanned systems, electronic warfare, and cyber operations. Commanders are also aware of the combat experience North Korean soldiers have gained fighting for Russia in Ukraine. While the Allies say the drills are defensive, Pyongyang denounces Ulchi Freedom Shield as a provocation. The United States and South Korea are in the process of handing over operational wartime control from Washington to Seoul.
7: A man is in custody after an armed robbery and police chase that happened yesterday afternoon. Grand Rapids police said they got the call for help about 2:30 in the day. They say a person had just been held up at gunpoint. The suspect took off in a car. When cops spotted him, got in behind him, tried to pull him over, and, well, it simply wasn't going to have it. And he took off running. He ended up crashing on I-96 just east of the East Beltline. Now, the man was taken into custody there. There was also a woman and a child inside of that car. They were not injured. No other information is being shared with us at this time. Wood Radio News Time is 8:31. It's time for traffic and weather together.
9: Good morning. We've got a crash in Wyoming, 56th at Byron Center. Injuries have been reported. And a closure in Holland, 196 westbound between M40 and 31, still closed this morning. That's a look at your traffic from the Big B Coffee Traffic Center.
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12: More comfortable conditions move in for today. Partly cloudy and less humid with a high temperature up around 79, light northwest wind. Tonight, a mostly clear sky expected with low temperature right around 60. I'm Storm Team 8 meteorologist Matt Kirkwood tracking West Michigan's weather.
7: 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Six people, including the alleged shooter, are dead after a shooting that happened on Friday in Maswaukee County. Michigan State Police say that a 39-year-old Chad Hickman allegedly shot and killed 45-year-old man, 40-year-old woman, and 16-year-old boy at a home on LaChance Road and injured a 13-year-old girl who ended up having to calling 911. We're now being told that she is in stable condition. Police say that they also found a 53-year-old man shot and killed at a home not that far away from the first location. And they say that Hickman and a 29-year-old woman were found dead, shot to death in a wooded area about 14 miles away. Well, a case of swine flu has been discovered in a person who attended the Kent County Youth Fair a few weeks ago, where one pig died and several others became sick. Ione County Health Department says that they have been notified that the person was an exhibitor at the event. Now, the Michigan Department of Health and Human Services have since reached out to the other exhibitors and their families to make sure that they are okay, to also check and see if they're having any symptoms. They say that it is not uncommon for pigs to get sick, and although it can happen, it doesn't happen very often, but they can transmit that illness to people. There's no vaccine, so you simply have to ride this one out. Well, people are buying fewer luxury vehicles. Jeff Gilbert, he's got that story.
13: It's not necessarily due to economic conditions, says a new study from J.D. Power, but because you can get so much more on a mainstream vehicle. The difference between a mainstream SUV and a luxury SUV with similar amenities can come to close to $20,000, Power says in the past year. Nearly a third of consumers who traded in a luxury SUV bought a mainstream brand utility. Luxury vehicles accounted for 13.3% of sales in the first half of this year, compared to 13.8% during the same time last year.
7: A new study shows that while deaths on Michigan highways dropped, there was an uptick in deaths for cyclists as well as pedestrians. According to crash data released by the Michigan State Police, Michigan saw a decline of fatalities in work zones and alcohol-related crashes, but there was a 21% increase in deaths for cyclists and an 18% 10% increase for pedestrians from 2024 to 2025. The report speaks praises when it comes to the decrease overall, however, does not provide any details as to why there's an increase in other categories. A massive solar farm plan for Jamestown and Zeeland townships is in the hands of the court system now. Now, back in 2023, you may remember that Governor Gretchen Whitmer signed into law Public Act 233, which allows large solar and wind companies to bypass local governments and deal directly with the Michigan Public Service Commission so they can build. Now, in this case, they want to build a solar farm on 2,000 acres of farmland. The developer of the project, Silver Maple Solar Project, pushed to have this decided upon at the federal court level. However, Zeeland Township is fighting back. They would like to have it brought back to state court. They say it's a state matter, so local people should review it. Wood Radio News Time, 8:35. Our next news at 8:45. Breaking news when it happens. I'm Dave Wheaton on West Michigan's News, Weather, and Traffic Station. Depend on it.
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20: Was blessed this week as we had this little wedding get together to be taking people around in the vehicle. Our event was downtown, and so is Mel Trotter Ministries. So you bet I drove people out of the way to show them the good work that is being done. Chris Pulaski is the CEO of Mel Trotter Ministries in studio with us today. Good morning.
21: Good morning to you.
20: Big fundraisers coming up September 10th that sit the JW Marriott. Let's first talk a little bit about the state of the mission before we talk about ways that folks can help and an amazing speaker that will be a part of the night that's coming up on us quick. But talk to us a little bit about those experiencing homelessness here in the greater Grand Rapids area and the services that you help provide.
21: Sure. At Mel Trotter, we don't want to look at just Mel Trotter as a shelter. We actually like to look at it as we are doing diversion prevention programs. So we're trying to keep people from becoming homeless. We don't want to have them go to the shelter. If they do go to the shelter, we have a place for them. We have 550 beds, quality services, but we want to help people to launch. So I prefer that we're actually known as an organization that's helping people to launch or diverting people from becoming homeless. So we actually have affordable housing, transitional housing, workforce development, and so the state of the mission right now is we are full, and I wish we weren't. But we are doing some really wonderful programs to help people who are going through a really difficult time in their lives.
20: It's amazing when you think of even the people that end up in the shelter, and God bless you for that work. We've had code reds for the heat, code blues because it's really cold. But all those people don't just stand in line and get a meal and then go to a bed. they are loved on, ministered to, and then they can begin the process of getting involved in some programs that elevate them from their situation.
21: Absolutely. In fact, that's the focus of when somebody walks into Mel Trotter. We have a case manager sign them up for housing, kind of background. And the idea is that we want to help people to live the best lives that they can live. So is that in adult foster care? Is that in their own apartment? Is that in their own home? We would hope so. But we want to meet the individual where they're at and help them to launch. And we want to do this while we share the love and compassion of Jesus with anybody who's going through this difficult time.
9: Mm. So, Chris, this beautiful gala is coming up. Hope begins with being seen. And I know that is one thing the organization continues to say. Everyone is treated with dignity. You are seen. Talk to us about how that theme fits in with this opportunity.
21: Sure. I think Eugene Cho, he'll do an awesome job talking about it. And we actually have some of our guests who are speaking. We videoed them. And they are going to be speaking about their experience and how they felt seen. So it's great that we can provide services to individuals. It's great that we can provide a meal, a bed, all this stuff. But what we've seen is that individuals need dignity. They need this respect and they need to be seen. So at Mel Trotter, we want to make sure people are heard and seen, and then also we're working with them, not as a project, but we're working with them to help them to launch, to have the best lives that they can have. And so we're going to talk a little bit about this at our gala coming up, and we also have Eugene Cho. So Eugene Cho, he is an excellent speaker. He's actually a friend of mine from years back, and he is a pastor. He's been a head of organizations. And he knows people. He knows how to have people seen, and that's been his kind of whole business. He wants to make sure that people can be seen by ourselves, but also as Christ sees them. So we want to see them, that people are people. We're all made in the image of God, no matter where they are in their life. And it's important that people have that dignity and they are seen.
20: MelTrotter.org to find out anything that you need. Even to find a link to get ticketed for the event and learn everything that you need to know, that's MelTrotter.org.
21: Yes.
20: And anything else on top of that, Chris?
21: Absolutely. Thanks, Steve. So if you're interested in coming to our gala, so it's September 10th. We would really encourage folks to come down, learn more about this. They can look at MelTrotter.org/seasonofhope. And it starts at 5:30 at the JW Marriott. I would love to meet people who want to get involved. So please come on down, introduce yourself to me. There are so many things that people can do. We ask people to pray. We ask people to volunteer, donate. And it's a great opportunity there to get to know a little bit about the work we're doing.
20: We will podcast this conversation and put the link in woodradio.com where this thing will live forever. God bless you for the work that you're doing down there. Tell everybody they're doing a great job, and we'll see you on September 10th.
21: Thank you.
20: I think it looks like a pretty solid program except for your MC. 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That was a little tongue-in-cheek thing because it looks like it's me. Schmitty.
9: All right, good news. Earlier crash has been cleared. Our only issue, obviously, that closure in Holland that continues, 196 westbound between M40 and 31. That's a look at your traffic from the Big B Coffee Traffic Center.
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2: Well, see, we've had to endure a lot of humidity lately, but that changes today. Much more comfortable conditions moving in. Partly cloudy sky and a high temperature right around 79 with a light northerly wind. Tonight, mostly clear, low temperature right around 60. Tuesday, increasing clouds, especially the second half of the day, becoming a little bit breezy with a chance of an evening shower or thunderstorm. High temperature right around 80. I'm Storm Team 8 meteorologist Matt Kirkwood tracking west of Michigan's weather. 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
20: 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Back to Dave Wheaton. What's coming up?
5: Well, the case of swine flu in a human has been discovered in Ionia County. Flooding in Indiana has claimed the lives of seven people. The stories and more at the top of the hour.
20: We have to give away tickets now. So Lindsay Sterling is at Acrisure Amphitheater this Friday. She is a multi-platinum violinist, dancer, and aerialist known for blending classical violin with electronic pop and cinematic music into highly theatrical live performances. She brings her duality untamed tour to Grand Rapids with a heavy emphasis on storytelling. Let's give tickets away to caller 13 if you haven't won in the last 30 days. 616-774-2424, 616-774-2424.
9: I love her. I'd love to see her live.
20: Especially at Acrisure.
9: Yeah.
20: Amphitheater.
9: Oh, so good.
20: Hank Jr. was playing at Acrisure when we were having the welcome party, which I believe was Thursday of the wedding week.
9: Because it was a whole week.
20: No, that was Friday. Friday, the rehearsal was Thursday.
5: Yes.
20: We had a function at our house on Wednesday for out-of-towners. And Tuesday, we had dinner with my daughter's in-laws that flew in from California. So that's how the whole week worked.
9: You're still keeping it fairly straight. I'm impressed.
5: Yeah.
20: We were downtown most of the time, thrilled with downtown. Even when Hank was going on and we were at Founders for the welcome party, there was parking.
5: Yeah.
20: I found parking on the street. I found parking on the street. I should just leave it right there.
9: Yeah. I did for the wedding. I was thrilled.
5: Pulled right in.
9: Yeah.
5: I know. Same here. It was great.
20: Also, a special thanks to the city of Grand Rapids. So the groom, once we toured the venue, is very close to one of the fire stations. And the groom said, man, it would be so cool if my boys could walk over in our tuxes and get a picture taken. So I wrote a little letter and said, do you do that? And they said, heck yeah, we do. If the doors are open and we're not on a call, knock. And they brought an engine out.
5: Yeah.
20: and took pictures with the guys. It was really cool.
9: That was so cool. Were they pretty handsome, too? Bet they were.
20: So were the groomsmen. They were three of the biggest firefighters I have ever seen in my life.
9: That's cool. By the way, you can also take your kids to tour firehouses like that. They love that because they teach, they show them all the cool things and at the same time teach them really great safety protocol.
20: And there you go.
9: Yeah. I thought that was such a great picture. Your daughter gave some sneak peeks and I saw one of the fire truck pictures and I thought, wow, that is so cool.
20: Madison had some specific ideas about the wedding pictures. So there's some kind of artsy things that...
9: She was Vogue, dude. Oh my gosh. That it is probably the most beautiful magazine-worthy wedding I've ever been to.
20: So the High Five is a lovely venue. Yeah. If you've ever considered that, we'll talk more about that moving forward. Kangaroo Catering. It's hard to do a big group of people and feed them and have the food be delicious.
9: Is that who did your food?
20: Yeah. Kangaroo, and theirs was.
1: Yeah.
9: I'm not kidding. I looked at Chris halfway through those potatoes, and I said, this is probably the best wedding food I've ever had. And I'm including my wedding in that, and our food was pretty delish. That food was next level. I wish that, like, I looked around at people at our table, and I said, are you not finishing? Because, like, I brought Ziploc bags. It was so good.
1: Now, did you go with the beef, or did you go with the...
9: I did the chicken.
1: You did the chicken.
9: Chris
1: okay.
9: did the beef.
1: I did the beef. It was very tasty.
20: Yeah.
9: Oh, you had a little rice with yours.
1: Oh, yeah.
9: I
1: had a little rice.
9: That did look good.
1: A little wild rice. That was very tasty. Mm.
20: As stunning as Madison was and her new husband, Boyce, they did their own vows, which were incredibly articulate and emotional, both of them.
1: Talk about putting yourself out there. I mean, that's what I got when I heard the vows. And I'm like, thanks for not letting AI write your stuff, first of all.
9: Yeah, okay? Yeah.
1: And you could tell AI had nothing to do with those vows. They were perfect.
20: You could tell that those two are really committed to each other.
1: Oh, yeah.
20: So that was never an issue. And that's what made it easy for me. Because I love him. Right?
9: Well, and because you won't say it. You did a phenomenal job officiating.
1: Yeah.
9: You really did.
20: So I think a lot of us as parents... have this idea that our children will walk in the same traditions and they're at that stage of their walk where the church was not their wish. And we honored that. And I was honored when they asked if I would officiate the wedding. And I went through the steps to get qualified for that sort of thing. And it was the greatest honor of my life to stand up there while my daughter got married. I can't put into words to have them at arm's length to see and hear and be a part of that thing. It was remarkable.
9: And you got the Corinthians in. That's a good one.
20: We did. We got
9: the Corinthians in.
20: Did. Bible verse in there about love. I think that's super important, too. And now they're married and off to their... Sandy took them this morning. When I was coming into work, they were headed to the Ford International Airport. So it's all official.
9: I don't want to make you cry really quick, though. Was it so cool to see both of your girls? Because Caitlin got pretty choked up being up there with her sister Madison. And I thought, my gosh, you must be so proud. You and Sandy raised such wonderful girls.
20: Caitlin was the maid of honor, and her speech was remarkable.
1: Yeah.
9: You've raised good girls.
20: God gets the glory, Sandy next, and they...
9: you round out the top three.
20: They survive me.
1: You're further down the list than that, man.
20: And then their therapists, right? Let's get to traffic and weather together. First.
9: Good morning. Earlier crash has been cleared. We're just dealing with that closure in Holland. 196 westbound between M40 and 31. That's a look at your traffic.
20: And now the forecast. Matt Kirkwood in the tracking center. Good morning, Matt.
6: Hey, good morning, Steve. Yeah, off to a nice start this morning. You can probably feel the more comfortable air moving in. Lower humidity levels will arrive today after a sticky weekend, especially yesterday. And we'll have a great-looking day to look forward to. Partly cloudy to mostly sunny conditions and a high of right around 79. A fairly light wind out of the north-northwest. Then tonight, mostly clear. Low temperature right around 60. So, yeah, open up the windows out there. Let some of that fresh air in. And for Tuesday, we'll see a notable increase in the cloud cover throughout the day. Becoming breezy during the afternoon. And that that is a result of a cold front that's going to be closing in on West Michigan. It'll likely give us a chance of a shower or thunderstorm Tuesday evening. Expect a high tomorrow right around 80. In downtown Grand Rapids, still holding on to 63, in Muskegon at 64. I'm Storm 2 Main Meteorologist Matt Kirkwood tracking West Michigan's weather for News Radio Wood 1300 and 106.9 FM.
20: Was another really cool moment at the reception, and we'll talk about it throughout the week. But my mother, God bless her, who now lives with us here in the greater Grand Rapids area, was able to dance with her two grandkids. And they did it to Dancing Queen. And that's one of the songs that the kids, when they're little babies, used to dance with in their living room with the Colonel and my mom. So,
9: yeah. Grandma's
20: got a big smile on her face, arm in arm with the girls, and they were cutting a rug out there on the dance floor. That's pretty amazing. Ask my mom when you see her. She'll give you a tutorial. Let's get to parting shots here on the show. Schmitty, I leave anything out.
9: Mine was far less romantic. I was going to say, shout out to Maddie for playing pretty much my entire college soundtrack from 06 to 09. I feel like there was a Hotel Motel Holiday Inn that came on, and I ripped my dress.
20: Schmitty was front center on the dance floor.
9: I did, yeah.
20: And
9: Chris not once joined me.
20: Bury the lead. That was the night of your anniversary. So Maddie, my daughter, and your husband, Chris.
9: We do.
20: Share the same anniversary date. How cool is that?
9: In that same parting shot, Chris would like to say thank you. He didn't have to buy me dinner or anything on Saturday. That's
20: right. You picked up the dime.
9: What a great... Thank you, Mr. Kelly. And we had a great time.
20: Also bought dinner for a couple of people that canceled the week before after we couldn't...
9: What is money?
20: Cancel the...
9: Can't take it with you.
20: Hey, there it is.
8: That's it. That's it.
20: We will all be back first thing tomorrow morning, and the show should start at 5 o'clock. Top of the hour news, and then, as it should be, Justin Barclay filling in for Glenn Beck next on Wood Radio. Have a great day.
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1: Good morning, it's 9 o'clock. I'm Dave Wheaton. This is Wood Radio News. Not a bad looking day, so says the folks over at Storm Team 8. They have our forecast, and it's coming up in just a few moments. Well, at least 6 people have reportedly been killed after rounds of heavy rain have brought rivers in the state of Indiana to record levels. Fox's C.B. Cotton has more.
28: Emergency crews have been working around the clock. In Indianapolis alone, crews have rescued dozens of people and pets as water poured into communities along the White River. Hundreds more have been evacuated in other parts of the state. The White River has reached levels not seen in more than a century, flooding roads, neighborhoods, and homes from the north of Indianapolis into the city. And some parts of central Indiana, more than 11 inches of rain fell during this multi-day storm. But the threat is not over yet. The National Weather Service says major flooding continues along parts of the White River, with flood watches still in effect as all that water continues moving downstream.
1: The Trump administration has approved an emergency declaration for the state to provide federal disaster assistance. 6 people are dead, including the suspected gunman, following a mass shooting in the Maswaukee County area of northern Michigan. State police say that they received a call from a 13-year-old girl who was inside of the house at the time of the shooting, just southeast of Cadillac, and just before noon on Friday. When troopers got there, they found that girl, rushed her to the hospital. We're told right now she is in stable condition, but they also found 3 people dead, a 16-year-old boy, 40-year-old woman, 45-year-old man. They went to a residence not far away, found a 53-year-old man, also shot and killed. A short time later, troopers posted online the suspected shooter was Chad Hickman from Lake City area. He, along with a 29-year-old woman, were found dead in a wooded area not far from the first location. What brought all of this on? That remains a mystery. Health Department in Ionia County is investigating a case of swine flu in a person from their area. That person was a swine exhibitor at the Kent County Health Fair earlier this month, where a pig died. Several others became sick. The folks with the Michigan Department of Health and Human Services say that they have since contacted other exhibitors to see if anybody else has become sick. And people who attended the fair and came in direct contact with the swine are encouraged to reach out to their doctor to get checked out. There is no vaccine, so if you become sick, they say this is simply, you're going to have to ride it out. Wood Radio News Time is now 9:32.
0: For much of this upcoming week, high temperatures will hover right around 80 degrees. It's just a matter of dialing in when we'll have our chances of rain. That chance of rain is not going to be today. Actually, less humid conditions, more comfortable with a partly cloudy sky and a high right around 79. Tonight, a mostly clear sky expected and a low right around 60. For Tuesday, increasing clouds during the afternoon. It's going to become a little bit breezy as well with a chance of an evening shower or thunderstorm. High temperature 80. I'm starting to meet meteorologist Matt Kirkwood tracking West Michigan's weather.
1: 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I'm Dave Wheaton on West Michigan's News, Weather and Traffic Station. 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
19: The USS Abraham Lincoln firing folks up over the weekend. In fact, Joey Jones over on Fox.
20: You know what I ate in Afghanistan for 6 months on a burner with using a little burner? I ate ramen noodles. I had to pull the seasoning packet out because I had too much sodium in it, and I put tuna packets in it. That's what I ate. And I, you know what? I was happy to have it because the alternative was an MRE or something cooked by the Afghan guy who was too stupid to be given a gun, and they let him be the cook. And so if I wanted something spicy, test my fate a little bit, I'd go get a bowl of whatever he made in that giant, you know, urn thing that he had. I mean, how weak are you on TV complaining about tuna and noodles? I'm sorry. You volunteered to serve your country. You can come back, get out of the military, and do like all of these Democrat veterans and complain about it and make commercials and be a sellout if you want to and come up with a new way of doing things. The last Democrat president that I remember that was deploying troops, Barack Obama, had the army going to Iraq on patrol bases for 15 months at a time eating MREs. I'm sorry, but you're a sitting duck on a patrol base in Iraq, in Afghanistan, a heck of a lot more than you are on a fortified Navy ship sitting in the water. You might have got bored, and I'm sorry. We did have more fun getting in firefights, I'll say that. But to sit there and say that it was terrible because you had a corn dog and a hot dog, I would have traded a block of C4 to the Taliban for a hot dog by about July 2010.
19: A little more fired up, maybe. Jason, just a little more level-headed, but I will tell you, all of this, and look, I never served. I wasn't on a ship. I wasn't in the field. Like, I don't know what they're going through. All I know is, and this is the way we all ought to look at all of this before we, you know, we contribute to it, etc. But this stuff shouldn't be front page news. It's just like we see when Democrats, on the flip side of things, do everything they can in their power to try and stop the president and his negotiations. You know, that we've seen more in the media and the Democrats, but I repeat myself, we've seen more from both of these sides do everything they can to absolutely kneecap him at every step of the way. And here's the problem with that. It's bigger than just partisan politics when you do that. It's bigger than right versus left. It makes America weaker. It makes the folks that are out there serving, it puts them at a disadvantage. It puts them in a very bad position. Because it's stuff like this that gets turned into propaganda, and much of it already is, but it gets turned into propaganda and it helps the enemy. Now, I don't know if we've been fighting for so long with each other that we've just completely forgotten about these things. Because yes, there are Americans who feel like we need to be there, and there's Americans who feel like we should never have been there. And I can have a conversation with either one of them. Because at the end of the day, there's blue and there's red, there's left and there's right. But what we need to figure out, and quick, is that we're all Americans. Because this new thing that's coming for us, is maybe the biggest fight we've faced yet. We continue the conversation, the fight, proudly with you. Back after this, Justin Barkley in for Glenn today on the Glenn Beck Program.

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8: Good morning, I'm Sandy Collins for Wood Radio News. Our top national story, there are no new talks scheduled between the U.S. and Iran. The 60-day negotiation period between the two countries is coming to an end. Fox's Trey Yingst has more from Tel Aviv.
9: The president told Fox News Iran should raise the white flag of surrender. He went on to say, I have no time schedule. I'm not in a hurry. The president indicating that the U.S. naval blockade is continuing to put new economic pressure on the Iranian regime, despite what the Iranians have said publicly. He said they're good poker players, but they're dying, and that the midterms in the United States have nothing to do with the president's thinking. Now, I asked the president about these parallel talks that are taking place between Iran and Oman about control of the Strait of Hormuz. And the president told Fox News, if Oman gets in the way, we'll bomb the S out of them.
8: The president also denied claims that U.S. munitions are running low, telling Fox News that the military still has access to medium-range weapon systems. Our top local story, a Plainfield Township trustee, Robert Reminga, says he is not going to step down from his position on the board. A post that was found attached to Reminga's Facebook account and posted to another person's post called for violence against Muslims. Reminga says he didn't post it and he doesn't know how it got there. Plainfield Township Board of Trustees Supervisor Tom Coleman.
10: We've admonished him for what he did this time. We could do that multiple times. There's really no consequence that we can do based on Michigan law other than censor him. And obviously we asked for myself. It was the third time I've asked him to resign.
8: The board had a special meeting last Friday where the board censured him and condemned his comments. Starting out the work week, here's the Storm Team 8 forecast. Mostly sunny with a high today near 80. Clear tonight, low near 60. Tomorrow morning, some sunshine, then afternoon rain possible with a high of 80. That's Lakeshore 71 right now, 69 in Grand Rapids. Next news at the bottom of the hour. Breaking news when it happens. I'm Sandy Collins for News Radio Wood 1300 and 106.9 FM, West Michigan's news, weather, and traffic station. 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

0: Again, it is all part of the story that a lot of folks aren't hearing. The Democrat Senate nominee Abdul El-Sayed reportedly oversaw the euthanasia of over 4,600 cats and dogs during his time as the executive director there, the health officer for the Detroit Health Department. A former animal control officer describing the department's shelter as a, quote, slaughterhouse. And again, if that's going to treat Fido, you just imagine, how is this guy going to treat you once he gets you into the health system that he wants to create? Imagine that. Just if you just want to think about what this looks like. Remember last time you went to the Bureau of Motor Vehicles? That's what it's going to look like when you go to your doctor. Again, Obamacare, the Democrats caused all this mess. The arsonists now posing as firefighters, and they've got a plan for it all. Sure they do. Barclay in for Beck today. Back with more on the Glenn Beck program after this.
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6: Good morning. I'm Sandy Collins for Wood Radio News. Our top national story, the flood threat returns to millions across the Ohio Valley and the Appalachians. Fox's Jeff Manasso reports on our neighbors.
7: West Virginia, Kentucky, Tennessee, and Ohio all under level 2 out of 4 flood risks from lingering rains, dropping several inches across the region and could produce severe thunderstorms with dangerous winds amid a state of emergency in Indiana, where first responders say barriers are up on roadways for a reason.
8: Somebody drove around the barricades and drove into the water and was able to get out of the vehicle and on top of their car, and we were able to put boats in the water to get the person out.
7: Brandon Perry with Madison Township Fire, the widespread historic flooding in Indiana. Louisiana, claiming at least seven lives in addition to widespread destruction, with more rain in the forecast there in the coming days. Jeff Manasso, Fox News.
6: Our top local story, Life EMS is expanding into Muskegon County. It begins today. The ambulance company will provide medical transport in North Shores, Fruitport Township, and the city of Roosevelt Park and Sullivan Township. They'll have rigs placed at strategic spots throughout the county to keep the response times short. When you call 911 in Muskegon County and you need an ambulance, the Life EMS Central Control Center in Grand Rapids will coordinate and send out resources to your location. Norton Shores Fire Chief Tony Gutierrez says the partnership will strengthen the area's emergency response system. Gas prices remain higher than the national average, which is $4.06 a gallon. In Michigan, it's $4.25. The Storm Team 8 forecast, sunshine today and cooler, high of 80, overnight low 60 with a clear sky. Tomorrow, we have a high of 80 degrees. 73 now at the Lakeshore and 70 in Grand Rapids. Our next news at the top of the hour, breaking news when it happens. 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
1: In the NFL, some bad news for the Minnesota Vikings, who lost veteran defender Jamal Adams to a right knee injury he suffered in Saturday's preseason game. The Dallas Cowboys are adding a piece on defense, 37-year-old and future Hall of Famer Von Miller, who has more sacks than any other active player in the NFL. In L.A., the Rams worked out Aaron Donald for a second time Saturday as he decides whether or not he wants to come out of retirement. And in baseball, if you missed it Saturday, we had one of the best player debuts ever as Joshua Baez went 3-for-4 with 3 home runs, his first on the first pitch he saw, which he blasted 450 feet to center. He became the first player to hit a home run in each of his first 3 at-bats in the majors, leading St. Louis to an 8-4 victory over the Cubs. I'm Andy West with your iHeartRadio Sports Report.
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2: We got a super quick turn here, so let's just line this up for where we're going next. Clay is going to be leading us in a discussion. I don't know, Clay, you want to talk a little bit about the WNBA? 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
3: 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She's on the clock here because I feel good about my outcome tomorrow.
2: 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The WNBA and Subarus are what gets you all most excited. 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
7: Good afternoon. I'm Sandy Collins for Wood Radio News. Our top national story, there's some newly released emails between the former acting FDA commissioner and Dr. Fauci, showing that Fauci signaled a potential safety risk for pregnant women who received the COVID-19 vaccine. Fox's Alex Hogan has the details.
8: It reads in part, clearly during mass vaccination, you will get a lot of psychological reactions, and it is hard to sort these things out. But the people's main complaint is that no one takes them seriously. No one knows how to treat them, and there is no effort to study this. Fauci responded, writing, quote, "We cannot ignore her. We should probably bring in CDC. Republican Senators Rand Paul and Ron Johnson also recently released Dr. Anthony Fauci's text messages. In a conversation in 2021, Fauci wrote, "I asked around a bit more, and another issue came up that you need to be aware of. Since many people have significant cytokine storm and fever after the second dose, this theoretically could be associated with miscarriage in the first trimester."
7: Till now, studies have shown no increased risk of miscarriage, stillbirth, or birth defects as a result of the COVID-19 vaccines, and the data is based on billions of doses now given around the world. Our top local story, new study finds deaths on Michigan's highways went down overall from 2024 to 25, including fewer fatalities in work zones and alcohol-related crashes. But cyclist deaths jumped 21%. Pedestrian deaths rose 18% during that time. The report does not give a reason for those increases. In the Ionia County Health Department's investigating a case of swine flu in a human who exhibited pigs at the Kent County Youth Fair. One pig had died and several others became sick. Anyone who had contact with the swine exhibit and become sick should call their doctor. Storm Team 8 forecast, sunshine this afternoon, high close to 80. 76 now at the Lakeshore, 75 in Grand Rapids. Next news coming up at the top of the hour, and breaking news when it happens. I'm Sandy Collins for News Radio Wood 1300 and 106.9 FM, West Michigan's news, weather, and traffic station. 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
12: Ah, 1971. 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Weeble started to wobble, but as we all know, they don't fall down.
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12: 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I'm Ed Helms, host of Snafu, Season 2, Medburg. 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
1: Welcome back in, Clay and Buck. Appreciate all of you hanging out with us. I was given a confession. The children's book that broke me, Love You Forever. Podcast listener Juliana in San Diego, Cut E, says it also broke her. Listen.
2: Okay, my kids are 28, 26, and the book that I cannot read, could not read to them without crying, makes me cry now. It's like, I'll love you forever. It's a story about when the mom brings home the baby and they go through life, and then in the last chapter is when the kid is taking care of the mom. I'm a mess.
1: This is what I'm talking about. It is the most devastatingly sad children's book ever written in the history of children's literature. And I think most people are like me. Like, Buck, if I hadn't given you a heads up, you would have sat down because it's just in a pile of books that otherwise you're going to jump into that you wouldn't have had any preconceived notions for what you might be stepping into. And I'm telling you, it would have utterly wrecked you.
3: You know what I do think is amazing? How much little kids love dinosaurs. How much they react to dinosaurs.
1: Did you love them when you were little?
3: Yeah. Oh, of course. Big time. Yeah. And my little nephew and now my son.
1: It is kind of fascinating.
3: Dinosaurs. Like, of all the things.
1: Yeah.
3: Probably boys more so than girls. Though, gendering. Oh, no.
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6: Good afternoon. I'm Sandy Collins for Wood Radio News. Our top national story. Have you been flocked? Websites now help you see if your vehicle has been tracked by that controversial network of AI surveillance devices. Fox's Eben Brown reports.
7: Cameras and license tag readers operated by the company Flock Security continue to cause controversy among privacy advocates who claim the devices allow law enforcement to conduct warrantless searches. But now websites are allowing the public to make searches of data stored by Flock's network to see if perhaps one's vehicle has been tracked. The website can conduct searches based on license tag number, though the sites advise the data may be incomplete or not up to date. If the website says a license tag number has been tracked, it's because it's been photographed and searched for by police. Eben Brown, Fox News.
6: Our top local story, gas prices in Michigan are higher than the national average, which is $4.06 a gallon. Here in Michigan, average is $4.25 a gallon. And Life EMS is expanding into Muskegon County. Starting today, the ambulance company will provide medical transport in North Shores, Fruitport Township, and the city of Roosevelt Park and Sullivan Township. They'll have rigs placed at strategic spots throughout the county to keep the response times quick. Now, when you call 911 in Muskegon County and you need an ambulance, the Life EMS Central Control Center in Grand Rapids will coordinate, send out the resources. A Norton Shores Fire Chief Tony Gutierrez says the partnership will strengthen the area's emergency response system. The Storm Team 8 forecast, sunny weather, temperatures around 80, tonight low near 60. Tomorrow, look for some rain in the afternoon with a high of 80 degrees. 74 at the Lakeshore, 75 in Grand Rapids. 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Breaking news when it happens. 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

0: escape that riptide. So this 16-year-old went out there and pulled out this young boy. And the other thing is, people came to help them, and they almost got pulled in by the tide. This is just
1: common.
0: Sometimes the
1: mom or dad goes out to try to help the kid who is caught or the friend, and then they get caught in as well. And so trying to save someone actually puts even more people in peril. So be careful out there. But this was a very positive event that President Trump.
0: This is why I'm a pool or pond guy personally. I'm a pool or pond guy, even though I live at Miami Beach.
1: It's a lot easier to handle that. I want to tell you all about Clay Travis Law. We were talking last week about all the issues that happened in Spokane with the property damage, with the significant issues that were taking place there. You're probably Indiana. 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
4: Good afternoon. I'm Sandy Collins for Wood Radio News. Our top national story, there's some newly released emails between the former acting FDA commissioner and Dr. Fauci, showing that Fauci signaled a potential safety risk for pregnant women who received the COVID-19 vaccine. Fox's Alex Hogan has the details.
5: It reads in part, clearly during mass vaccination, you will get a lot of psychological reactions, and it is hard to sort these things out. But the people's main complaint is that no one takes them seriously. No one knows how to treat them, and there is no effort to study this. Fauci responded, writing, quote, we cannot ignore her. We should probably bring in CDC. Republican Senators Rand Paul and Ron Johnson also recently released Dr. Anthony Fauci's text messages. In a conversation in 2021, Fauci wrote, I asked around a bit more, and another issue came up that you need to be aware of. Since many people have significant cytokine storm and fever after the second dose, this theoretically could be associated with miscarriage in the first trimester.
4: Till now, studies have shown no increased risk of miscarriage, stillbirth, or birth defects as a result of the COVID-19 vaccines, and the data is based on billions of doses now given around the world. Our top local story, new study finds deaths on Michigan's highways went down overall from 2024 to 25, including fewer fatalities in work zones and alcohol-related crashes. But cyclist deaths jumped 21%. Pedestrian deaths rose 18% during that time. The report does not give a reason for those increases. In the Ionia County Health Department's investigating a case of swine flu in a human who exhibited pigs at the Kent County Youth Fair. One pig had died and several others became sick. Anyone who had contact with the swine exhibit and become sick should call their doctor. Storm Team 8 forecast, sunshine this afternoon, high close to 80. At the Lakeshore, 78, 79 in Grand Rapids. 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I'm Sandy Collins for News Radio with 1300 and 106.9 FM, West Michigan's news, weather, and traffic station. 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
0: Linda, do I have to tell the story of Armando de Quesada, the guy that I met that, you know, whose family's property was stolen by Castro and all his friends that were murdered? And here's the DSA, you know, website, you know, praising Fidel Castro as a stalwart symbol of anti-imperialism. another DSA member.

0: for elected officials saying, oh, stealing should be legal. You know, and now this poll, Democrats have a more positive view of socialism than communism by a whopping 26% margin. If this does not engage all of you as to the threat, 250 of these lunatics have been elected since 2019. There's 40 plus more on the ballot. I mean, do I have to scream and yell and rant? I don't know what else to do. All right. Well, Doug Schoen, one Democrat disagrees. He'll join us. Stephen A. Smith, he will be with us as well, and much more coming up.
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2: Good afternoon. It's 3:30. I'm James Gimmel, Wood Radio News. President Trump says Iran should raise the white flag. He made the comment to Fox News this morning as the memorandum of understanding between the United States and Iran is set to expire. That deal reached in June and aimed to put a pause on fighting as well as reopen the Strait of Hormuz. Trump warning the U.S. will heavily bomb Oman if it gets in the way of the U.S. reopening the critical waterway. Traffic through the strait remains well below pre-war levels. Police are investigating a Hollywood actress's death over the weekend at age 36. Fox's William Lajeunesse has that story.
3: A friend found Hayden Panettiere unresponsive Sunday inside a Greenville, South Carolina apartment. EMS responded to a 911 call of a person in cardiac arrest. No signs of foul play, according to police, and no cause of death revealed by the family, meaning we'll have to wait for the coroner's report for a cause and manner of death. Now, Panettiere began her career in soap operas like Guiding Light. At 10 years old, she landed a role in the 2000 hit movie Remember the Titans, and later Ice Princess and Scream 4. In TV, she earned a breakout role as the cheerleader in the NBC sci-fi series Heroes and the musical drama Nashville, where 11 of her songs made it to the Billboard Country Top 100.
2: Our top local story, Michigan State University is poised to hire Western Michigan University's Dan Bartholomew as its new athletic director. The Broncos AD will replace Jay Blatt, who left Michigan State in June to take the same role in Kentucky. The Dow Jones Industrials down 217 points this hour. Wood Radio News Time, 3:31. Team coverage continues with traffic and weather together.
4: Traffic is slowing on North Center Drive, northwest at Weatherford Drive. We have the crash just reported in police there. Now at Alden Nash at 64th, it's an accident with injuries. 52nd at Discovery and 28th at Patterson. Accidents here. 17 Mile at White Creek. That accident has crews on the scene. Breakdown has been towed from 131 North to 36. Traffic moving better. Our work on 131 southbound between 196 and Market continues. I'm Rick Shrimp with traffic
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5: Sunny skies today and feeling better outside with lower humidity. High temperatures topping off near 80 this afternoon. A chance for some showers will develop Tuesday afternoon and evening and carry into Wednesday. Tracking West Michigan's weather, I'm Storm Team 8 meteorologist Sarah Flynn.
2: 78 degrees on the lakeshore, 80 and partly sunny in Grand Rapids. I'm James Gimmel on West Michigan's news, weather, and traffic station. Depend on it.
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0: All right, 25 till the top of the hour this Monday. 800-941-SHAWN, our number if you want to be a part of the program. Look, I know headlines, you know, come and go. And unfortunately, Israel has been under fire. And, you know, we have these densely populated communities that have been devastated because they've been targeted by Iran and their proxies. And the rise of anti-Semitism around the world is very, very real. You see it in the halls of Congress, college campuses, worldwide, woke right. I mean, it's out there. But the Jewish people have been paying a price. You know, their population versus ours, 40,000 dead. If it was in America, what happened on October 7th, 2023? It's unbelievable. And, you know, you see that even in this country, synagogues, schools, community centers, you know, have to strengthen their security, as this hatred. We had this one hate crime out of New York, that, you know, over the years, and I'm like, why is this happening in our country? I just couldn't believe the article of what happened. You know, another example. There's one after another after another. You know, unfortunately, the stories go away, but then these people that have no homes and have lost everything, they need humanitarian assistance. That's where our partnership with the International Fellowship of Christians and Jews comes in. And they provide that humanitarian assistance with your help. And that's food and water and shelter and clothing and medications. They have mobile medical clinics for the elderly that can't get out. They're there. 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The need is great. But again, they need your help to do it. First, they want your prayers. They've set up a website. Please help them with this mission to help people as they fight for their very survival. It's prayifcj.org. That's prayifcj.org today. You know, I keep going over it. I don't know what else to tell you. Now it's okay to steal, according to the DSA and one of their members. It's okay to, you know, Armando de Quesada, he was a Cuban American. He came from a very wealthy family out of Cuba. And when the revolution took place, Castro comes to power, stole all of his family's property, and killed many of his family members and people close to him. I met him. He owned a pizza shop. He was an advertiser on my radio show when I was a local host in Huntsville, Alabama, in 1990 to 1992. And I used to go eat there all the time. And I turned out to love this guy. He's since passed away. And it was called Mando's Pizza. And he had a lot of other good food as well. And we became very friendly. And I learned a lot from him. And he told me the story of Fidel's murdering ways and how they confiscated property and they took control and, you know, and look at the result. It always ends the same way. Whatever the ism is, you know, communism, socialism, statism, totalitarianism, you know, all these lofty promises, everything's going to be free, but it always ends the same way. Unfulfilled promises. We see it in our own country. I mean, you're promised you keep your doctor, keep your plan, and you'll save on average as a family $2,500 a year. Okay, that's government-run Obamacare. Well, the results are in. You know, we have millions that lost doctors, millions that lost plans. We're paying 300%+ more, and almost 40%+ of the country has one Obamacare exchange option. How'd that work out, that promise? government promised they'd put your Social Security money, your FICA tax that they take out of your check, they withhold every week, and they're going to put it in a lockbox so it's there for you when you retire. The lockbox has been raided by government many, many years ago. Now the net result is it's headed towards insolvency. Oh, okay. How are your government-run schools doing? How would you rate your schools? And, you know, and more importantly, in especially predominantly minority neighborhoods, how are schools? We spend more per capita per child on education than any country in the industrialized world. How's that working out? You know, I know the Department of War. Okay, we need that. It's expensive, but it's important. But, you know, how is it that this majority of Democrats, by overwhelming majority, 60% versus 18%, support socialism over capitalism? How is this? How do you have members of this crazy group now praising Fidel and saying that stealing should no longer be a crime? How is that possible? You know, now the rest of America, 78% of likely voters, you know, will vote for a candidate that wants to preserve America's constitutional system of government. That's part of their written agenda on their website. Eliminate the Senate. You no longer get to pick your president, pack the courts, amnesty for illegals, abolish the borders, abolish ICE, end all deportation, defund the Department of War, eliminate cash bail, abolish prisons, police, wealth tax, basically stealing from one group of people so they get power, providing, you know, crumbs to the other group of people, public ownership of corporations. What do you think is going to happen to rich people? What are they going to do? Have you ever thought through it? You know, I've never met somebody that was a trust fund kid. And I don't know those people. I know a couple maybe. But most people that I know that have made money and are successful have done so the old fashioned way. They've come up with ideas and they've worked their asses off and they get up and they put in their 16, 17 hours a day and they risk everything and they try to create goods or services that people want, need, and desire. And, you know, they feel blessed that they have the opportunity. Talk to people that come from these countries, and you will see the same story over and over again. So often, I've told this story before, too. When I was painting, you know, when I started my construction years, that was my first love. I remember going to I was painting some office at night, when the office was closed, and it comes this guy from, I think it was the former Czechoslovakia, you know, during the Cold War days, and he was able to get to America with his family. The guy came here, and he had only been here 5 years. This guy was there to clean up the office. He was a custodian, and he had all these contracts with all these different companies. He had five trucks, and he was out there working every night, seven nights a week. And, you know, working his butt off all night, overnight, every night and day. He worked a lot in the day, too. And this guy was successful and he was so grateful to live in America. And now we're thinking of giving that all up. If you don't think this is, you know, an important election year, I don't know what else I can do to convince you that everything's on the line here. Never mind the fact that, you know, Donald Trump's agenda will be long, you know, dead and long gone. By the way, I saw Hassan Piker. That would be Al-Sayed's best friend. Al-Sayed, Hassan Piker, out campaigning the entire time with Al-Sayed. Was his even there in the last day? Even Haley Stevens, the opponent of Al-Sayed, urging Al-Sayed to ditch Hassan Piker and his affiliation. I think that ship has sailed, Haley. No offense. I mean, who is Hassan Piker? We've gone over this. Let me just remind you a little bit. This is him. He's saying these things. 2018, let the streets soak in their red capitalist blood. Listen.
15: Poor people that they can afford housing in Berkeley? I don't know how that works.
16: Well, my understanding is that the property owners who have properties there choose just not to rent it at all.
17: Yeah, kill them. Kill those motherfuckers and murder those motherfuckers in the street. Let the streets soak in their red capitalist bloods, dude.
0: Yeah, dude. Here's one of them saying, we're going to bring in immigrants so they can blank your sister and destroy the white race.
18: We're going to keep bringing in immigrants to this country on purpose just so they can
15: your sister, and then maybe even your daughter. We're going to destroy the white race. That's what we're here to do.
0: Democratic candidates, not just El Sayed. He is a desired endorsement for Democrats. You know, here's him saying, F the Constitution. Now, somebody said that, well, sometimes he reads comments of others. If I ever saw a comment of somebody like this, would I ever give, would I ever read what people are saying? Listen.
18: I f*** the Constitution. I wipe my ass with the Constitution. It's a piece of paper, dude. Shut the f*** up. Mother f*** the Constitution and mother f*** this country, okay? You stupid f***.
0: Here's him praising. Now, he dresses up as Mao. Here's him praising Che Guevara and Fidel Castro and Vladimir Lenin as effing heroes. Listen.
19: Fidel Castro and Che Guevara are genuinely two of the greatest revolutionaries in history. I love Lenin. I love Fidel Castro. And I love Che Guevara. They are genuinely f***ing heroes.
0: If you cared about Medicare fraud, you would kill Senator Rick Scott. Listen.
20: If you cared about Medicare fraud or Medicaid fraud, you would kill Rick Scott, okay? You wouldn't make Rick Scott, former governor of Florida, Rick Scott, you wouldn't make him the current, what is his current office? What is he? He's the Richard Lynn Scott, is an American attorney, businessman, politician, Navy veteran, serving as the senior United States senator from Florida, a seat he has held since 2019.
0: And then last but not least, you know, you got him as, I guess he was a guest on some other show or something. I'm not sure where this came from. This is the infamous America deserved 9/11 comment.
21: America deserved 9/11, dude. I'm saying it. Totally brought it on ourselves, dude. Holy shit. We did. We f***ing did. In a video game, whatever, hypothetically, politically, we f***ing did, man. We did. Holy shit. Like, how is anything I'm saying controversial? Like, we f***ing fund the people who did 9/11, still to this day.
0: I don't, if this does not scare you, I don't know what will. Because, you know, this is this radical movement. You know, if this guy didn't play such a big role in trying to help these Democratic candidates, including El Sayed in Michigan, I don't know. I mean, I've got to believe, I have faith in the people of Michigan. I really do. I don't think the people of Michigan are going to buy into this extremism. If I hung out with somebody that was saying similar things, how many of you would lose all respect for me and not want to listen to this show or watch my TV show? We have a new report out. They've got more problems with more of their candidates. This guy, Troy Jackson, who replaced Graham Plattner, Mr. Nazi Tattoo. Remember, Democrats sold their soul on Graham Plattner because they thought this guy can win. This guy's dynamic. This guy, you know, forget the Nazi tattoo he's had for 20 years. Forget all these wild accusations. Forget that, you know, he said that a hero soldier doesn't deserve to live. Forget what he told the girl that was saying that she wanted to commit suicide. You know, forget what, you know, that he was on these, you know, websites known for younger people in a towel and all this other stuff, all these other allegations against him. You know, forget all of that. It took a woman specifically saying, there were three women that made accusations to the New York Times. They didn't give the specifics. Then one finally said it was rape. That's what she said. Now we have this guy, Troy Jackson, and we're finding out a lot about him. Allegation that he threw a water bottle at one of his colleagues while being a state rep. Allegations that he has a vile temper. On Thursday, the Bangor Daily News reported that he broke into his girlfriend's house, started physically pushing her around. That was after he broke down the door and found her with a male friend who he promptly punched in the face and tried to strangle. As bad as that was, well, things now got uglier for Troy Jackson. The Maine Wire is now reporting that an Allegash man who has known the Senate candidate Troy Jackson for decades says that he personally witnessed Jackson strike his longtime partner, I won't give her name, in the face in an incident outside of a retail store years ago, an allegation that comes as Jackson faces renewed scrutiny over a separate 1988 assault documented in a police report. Anyway, this person, the woman told the main wire about the encounter, said, this guy said I think it's a guy, I'm pretty sure, said that he told the main wire about the encounter that he said he witnessed at a small pub in a nearby town. Let's play what he's claiming.
1: So, Kim, thank you for agreeing to meet with us. We're in Allegash, and you've known Troy Jackson for a while, you said. Tell me about the incident where you witnessed Troy Jackson striking his partner or girlfriend or whatever.
3: Well, there was a pub, the general store in St. Francis, that closed up, and the owner made a pub. It was like a walk-in basement, and he made a pub, which we all used to go there quite often on the weekends, and I was going there one, I don't remember if it was Friday or Saturday, but as I approached the door, Lionel and Troy was standing outside, and all of a sudden he just open hand slapped her right beside the head, and her head tilted a little bit and her hair flew. She turned and started towards whatever vehicle they had. I didn't see what vehicle they had, and it kind of shocked me because usually I don't let stuff like that slide.
1: Mm-hmm.
3: And he turned and followed her, so I continued in the building, but they left. They never came in.
1: So you didn't hear any yelling beforehand or anything?
3: No.
1: So he just open hand slapped her right inside the head?
3: I didn't hear their conversation,
1: right,
3: because I was just approaching the...
1: But it was a closed fist, an open hand?
3: Open hand. Yeah.
1: And just whacked her.
3: Yeah.
0: What if that was a Republican? I mean, this is now beyond crazy. Now, I've told you and predicted what's going to happen out of this. And I have, because most people can't see this pattern emerge. You have 250 of these people that have been elected since 2019 and about 40 plus more on the ballot this November. And I'm telling you, the DSA is going to be pressured to pull down their real positions at some point. Maybe before the election, maybe after they're coming down. And then they're going to do what AOC telegraphed they're all going to do, which is that was crazy woke 1.0. We didn't really mean all that stuff. We don't know. We have Bernie Sanders. Nobody believes in defunding the police. Now that just means they're going to lie to get power. And then they'll implement the agenda they really believe in. Sad to say, this is a dangerous world that has a lot of evil in it. You need a proactive home security system, and you need Simply Safe, because I think they're the best. 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
9: Good afternoon. It's 4 o'clock. I'm James Gimmel, Wood Radio News. The Memorandum of Understanding between the United States and Iran has expired today. That deal was reached after back-channel talks with the Iranian Revolutionary Guard Corps, bypassing Middle East allies and the rest of Iran's government. Trey Yinks reports.
14: U.S. Special Envoy Jared Kushner spoke with Fox News for an exclusive interview about the latest in negotiations with Iran.
15: The conversations between the U.S. government and different areas of the Iranian government at all areas is probably more robust than it's maybe ever been. And so there's been a lot of good dialogues, which I think is very, very helpful, right? You can't make deals with each other if you don't understand each other. You have to exchange views. There's really not a lot of trust between America and Iran after all these years of not having these relations and dialogues. But obviously they're engaging in a very strong way, and that's quite positive.
14: President Trump told Fox News Iran should put up the white flag of surrender. He said they're good poker players, but they're dying.
9: Our top local story, East Grand Rapids commissioners are meeting with the city attorney tonight to discuss the future of the 147-unit Gaslight Village mixed-use development. The closed-door session follows a major setback last week when a Kent County judge rejected the commission's narrow 4-3 approval of the project. That ruling upheld a citizen petition aimed at blocking the controversial plan. The Dow Jones Industrials down in late trading this hour, 262 points. Team coverage continues with traffic and weather together.
16: 96 westbound at Leonard, breakdown on the left shoulder. 84th at 131 is an accident. North Center Drive. At Weatherford is that crash that has police on the scene. 52nd southeast at Discovery, an accident. A 28th of Patterson has cleared, and we have 131 southbound between 196 and Market. About a 5-minute drive through the area. Now, 196 is accident-free. No reported delays on U.S. 31. I'm Rick Schrempf with traffic.
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21: Plenty of sunshine to kick off the week. High temperatures topping off near 80 with lower humidity. Should stay clear tonight, a low near 60. It's a dry start to Tuesday as well with a high temperature near 80. A chance for some showers develops in the late afternoon and evening and carries through Wednesday morning. Rain totals should be minimal, a quarter inch or less for most of West Michigan. Better rain chances emerge into the weekend as temperatures tumble back into the 70s. Tracking West Michigan's weather, I'm Storm Team 8 meteorologist Sarah Flynn.
9: 78 degrees on the lakeshore, 80 and partly cloudy at your official weather station. 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The Pearson Township Board of Trustees meets at 7 o'clock tonight at the Township Hall to vote on whether to get the ball rolling on potentially establishing a special assessment district for fire and emergency services. Driven by the rising cost of local emergency contracts, the proposed funding measure does not require a special election, though residents will have the opportunity to provide feedback during public hearings this fall. Health officials are urging anyone who visited pigs at the Kent County Youth Fair in Lowell earlier this month to monitor themselves for flu-like symptoms. The warning comes after a pig died and several others fell ill from swine flu during that fair. It ran August 3rd through the 8th at the Grand Agricultural Center. Gas prices have risen again. In the past week, they've gone up to a statewide average of $4.27 per gallon of regular unleaded. That's up 12 cents from the week before. AAA Michigan's Adrian Woodland tells Wood Radio News the prices are even higher in our neck of the woods.
1: Grand Rapids, you guys are kind of in the middle. The average is about $4.31 a gallon for regular unleaded. That's up about 28 cents. Compared to last week.
9: Oil prices have experienced volatile, choppy trading today. The Taste of East returns to East Grand Rapids this Wednesday evening from 5 until 8 p.m. It'll bring local flavors, artisan shopping, and live music on Wealthy Street. Rick Jensen is a spokesman.
3: And you'll buy food tickets for just $1 each, with most items requiring about 3 to 5 tickets. So it's a pretty reasonable night out in a really beautiful venue.
9: In sports, per multiple media outlets, Michigan State plans to hire Western Michigan University's Dan Bartholomew as its new athletic director. The Lions are holding a practice this afternoon ahead of Saturday's game against Washington. Wood Radio News Time, 4:05.
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9: 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I'm James Kimmel on West Michigan's News, Weather, and Traffic Station. 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
0: On our number, if you want to be a part of the program. Linda, how long have we known Steve and I? How long have we known this guy?
11: Over 20 years, at least.
0: I don't say I love you to a lot of guys. It's not the way people think. But, I mean, the guy's an amazing man. Amazing character. Democrats had half a brain. They'd listen to him and Bill Maher and Joe Manchin and John Fetterman. Now, because I want conservatives to win, I'm kind of glad they're not. Let the crazies run the party, and then, you know, we can stay in power with a little luck and a little commitment from everyone listening.

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1: Good afternoon. It's 4:30. I'm James Gimmel, Wood Radio News. The Tupac Shakur murder trial is underway in Las Vegas. In opening statements, Chief Deputy District Attorney Vinil Palal said even though defendant Dwayne Davis did not pull the trigger, he was behind the legendary rapper's 1996 shooting death.
2: Dwayne Davis made sure that the shooters were armed.
1: Davis's lawyers say the prosecution's case is fiction, arguing the allegations against Davis came from a ghostwriter who made up details about the shooting in Davis's book. Davis faces life in prison without parole if convicted. A scheduling change delays the beginning of the Luigi Mangione state trial for the murder of healthcare CEO Brian Thompson. Here's Fox's Grinnell Scott.
3: Mangione's state case in New York will not get underway September 8th as previously scheduled. State Justice Gregory Caro is being urged by Mangione's defense team to dismiss murder and weapons counts. It comes after last week's federal proceeding where Mangione pleaded guilty to stalking charges. The defense argues the state trial would amount to being tried twice for the same crime, or double jeopardy, which is prohibited.
1: Our top local story, the J.H. Campbell Coal Power Plant in Ottawa County will remain operational through November 14th after U.S. Secretary of Energy Chris Wright issued a sixth emergency order extending the plant's life to address regional grid reliability concerns. In sports, Michigan State announces the hiring of Western Michigan University's Dan Bartholomew as its new athletic director. The Dow Jones Industrials finished down today, 270 points at 53,459. Team coverage continues with traffic and weather together.
4: M120 is shut down in Muskegon County with the wreck here between Beattie and Bard Road. Now, we do have 196 westbound between 131 and Lane with traffic slowing, and 96 west Cascade to Fulton sluggish. Now, 84th at 131 and North Center at Weatherford, those accidents have cleared. On 131, we are accident-free, but we do have the work north southbound between 196 and Market. Watch for delays. I'm Rick Schrempf with traffic.
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7: Skies clear tonight, lows near 60. Highs near 80 for Tuesday with mostly sunny skies. We will see the humidity roll back in a touch. Watch for a chance of some scattered showers overnight Tuesday into Wednesday. Tracking West Michigan's weather, I'm Storm Teammate Chief Meteorologist Ellen Baca.
1: 78 at the Lakeshore, 81 and partly cloudy in Grand Rapids. I'm James Skimmel on West Michigan's News, Weather and Traffic Station. Depend on it.
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1: Good evening. It's 5:30. I'm James Kimmel of Wood Radio News. Attorneys delivering opening statements today in the trial of Dwayne Keefe D. Davis, the man accused of murdering rapper Tupac Shakur. Fox's Max Gordon has details.
2: Prosecutors allege that Dwayne Davis, known as Keefe D., orchestrated this hit on Tupac Shakur, and it was done in retaliation for Tupac and his

0: crew beating up Davis's nephew. Later in the evening, while Shakur and Death Row Records founder Marion Shug Knight sat at a red light in a black BMW, a white Cadillac pulled alongside. Someone in the Cadillac fired at the BMW, striking both Knight and Shakur. Knight would survive, but Shakur died 6 days later. Prosecutors say Davis is the only person alive who was in the Cadillac, and that Davis's book, Compton Street Legend, details how he orchestrated the killing and provided the murder weapon. But Davis says he had nothing to do with the killing and that the details in the book were made up by a ghostwriter.
1: I remember reporting that about 30 years ago, that story. Our top local story, more than a dozen cases of flu-like illness are under investigation after a swine flu outbreak at the Kent County Youth Fair. State health officials have already confirmed that an Ionia County resident caught the virus after exhibiting pigs at the fair, which took place August 3rd through the 8th in Lowell. The outbreak also killed one pig and left several others sick, forcing authorities to quickly close the swine barn to the public. In sports, Michigan State has hired Western Michigan University's Dan Bartholomew as its new athletic director. The Dow Jones closed down today 272 points at 53,459. Wood Radio News Time, 531. Time for traffic and weather together.
2: On Fulton, an east Beltline accident has police on the scene. 96 is filling in between Cascade and Fulton. A couple of minute drive here at Lincoln Lake at McPherson. We have that accident being cleaned up. And Wilson at 40th is a crash as well. Now on 14 Mile at Northland, crews are cleaning up an accident here. And in Muskegon County, M120 between Beattie and Bard remain shut down because of a crash. I'm Rick Schremp with traffic.
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5: Skies clear tonight, lows near 60. Highs near 80 for Tuesday with mostly sunny skies. We will see the humidity roll back in a touch. Watch for a chance of some scattered showers overnight Tuesday into Wednesday. Tracking West Michigan's weather, I'm Storm Teammate Chief Meteorologist Ellen Baca.
1: 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I'm James Gimmel on West Michigan's news, weather, and traffic station. 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
1: All right, 25 till the top of the hour this Monday, toll free. Here's our number. It's 800-941-SEAN if you want to be a part of the program. Born on America's Darkest Day, 9/11/01. 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Heroes like United States Army Sergeant William Bernard McKenna. Now, motivated by the tragedy of 9/11, he enlisted and he served two tours in Iraq. He was exposed, sadly, to daily toxic chemicals, those burn pits. And less than a year after returning from his final tour, sadly, he lost his life to T-cell lymphoma. He left behind his devoted wife and their two daughters. Now his widow, Dina, continues to fight tirelessly for veterans exposed to these burn pits. In this 25th anniversary year of 9/11, we continue to see the lasting impact that that day has had on our heroes, their families. Now, the Tunnel to Towers Foundation, with your help, was able to honor William's memory and his family's sacrifice by paying off the family mortgage. That's what they do. And you can help more families like the McKennas, but we can't do it without your help, without your financial support. And that brings families hope, security. And, you know, for those that have sacrificed everything for our country, our communities, whatever you can do, you can donate land, you can donate a car, you can make one big donation, or maybe just forego two Starbucks a month and donate $11 a month. 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Let me play, just to give you some insight as to how crazy the left has gotten. You know, Stacey Abrams, the South has been under authoritarian rule since 1776. Remember Chuck Schumer said Jim Crow 2.0, talking about Georgia? And then what happened? What was the net result? More African-Americans in Georgia than ever before went out to vote. They were lying. They were playing the race card. You see it every 2 years, every 4 years, every election. You know, Republicans are racist. They're sexist, misogynist, homophobe, xenophobe, Islamophobe, transphobe. They want dirty air and water, and they want to kill old people. But, you know, here we go again. It's an election cycle.
2: I'm from the South. I grew up in Mississippi, came of age in Georgia. And I know you've been spending a lot of time in the South recently. Yeah. You've been to Tennessee and Louisiana and North Carolina. Yeah. And what I tell people when they want to understand what authoritarianism can look like in the U.S., I say, look South. We have lived under soft authoritarianism, I would say, since 1776.
1: Mm-hmm. That's Stacey Abrams. One more thing I want to do. I want to play for you. You know, again, it's only, you know, the Democratic punditry class, or those not elected that have the moral clarity, courage to take on the radicals that have taken over this party. Hakeem Jeffries, for example, over the weekend was on Meet the Press and is pressed whether he would vote to abolish ICE if Democrats take control of the House. He doesn't want to answer it because he doesn't want to piss off the people that are really in charge, because he's a minority leader in name only.
3: If Democrats win back the House, if you become Speaker, would you bring a vote to abolish ICE to the House floor?
4: Well, here's what I believe unites Democrats in terms of dealing with the situation that we confront in this country. First, we need a safe, secure, and strong border. We also need to proceed under the principle that immigration enforcement in this country should be fair, just, and humane. And clearly, ICE is completely and totally out of control, which is why Democrats in this Congress haven't given Donald Trump's violent mass deportation machine a dime.
1: I mean, the level of cowardice is unprecedented. I've never seen anything like it. Joe in Florida. Joe, how are you? Glad you called.
5: Yeah, I'm good. And you touched on exactly what my complaint with you is. You don't make these people answer the question, and they still get on your show. I'm going to use the example last week you had de Blasio on your TV show. And the example I'll cite was you asked him how much should somebody that earns $100,000, $1 million, a bit, whatever, how much should they be able to keep? And you never made him answer that question.
1: Joe, let me ask you a question. You can go back and watch that interview. And I've had other DSA candidates that have answered those questions. I can't make, if I ask somebody a question four or five times, you know, I can't make them answer when they're ducking and dodging and weaving. But the point is made. I mean, I'm very impressed with the intelligence of my audience on radio and TV and my podcast that they get it, why they don't want to answer. They don't want to. And I've had other people answer the question. So the reason I'm putting these, you know, crazy lunatics on is so that if they answer there, you know, for example, I've had somebody say 95 cents out of every dollar should go to the government, and, you know, billionaires should only be able to keep 5 cents. They're not going to stay here and run their businesses here and create jobs here if that's the case. So, what was the guy's name, Linda, we had on radio? And I said to this guy, he answered every question and he supports most of the DSA agenda. You know, we had this guy on, what was his name, Linda? You can say it on air. The guy
6: Oliver
1: from Florida
6: Larkin.
1: That's running.
6: Oliver Larkin.
1: Okay, so he sounded like a nice guy. I was respectful. And, you know, at the end, he did answer those questions. And then at the end, I said, so basically your philosophy is to each according to their need, from each according to their ability. And then his answer to that question was, yeah, I agree with that. And I said, well, you know who said that first? And he says, no, but I guess you're going to tell me. And I said, that would be Karl Marx. So you're a Marxist. So, you know, I don't know how you expect. Do you expect me to, like, push my hand through the TV set and force somebody to answer? I mean, I don't know what you want me to do. I think their non-answer is an answer.
5: If you, like, he's been on many times. If you know they're not going to answer, then I just don't think they should get the airtime.
1: He did answer a lot more questions than he has previously. I keep, well, what I do is I keep asking it as many times as I feel like I have made my point.
7: They want to eliminate
1: the audience
7: Senate.
1: Audience gets it.
7: Allow Congress to choose the president and judges. Do you agree with that?
8: I would like to see the Electoral College abolished.
7: You support eliminating the Senate. Let's start there.
8: I think that as a long-term reform, we do need to make Congress more reflective of a representative democracy.
7: Do you want to abolish ICE?
8: I do.
7: Do you want to defund the Department of War?
8: I do think that we need to radically cut our defense spending. The Pentagon has never been able to pass a budget.
7: Would you eliminate cash bail?
8: I do think that cash bail is a punitive measure that goes against our Constitution.
7: You think that public ownership of corporations should be taken over by the government?
8: It depends on what industry.
7: To each American based on their needs, from each American based on their ability. Do you support that?
8: I think that's a fine concept.
7: You know who said that first? You don't, do you?
8: Inform me.
7: I will inform you. A guy by the name of Karl Marx.
1: I mean, Joe, you're not giving me any credit at all, which is fine.
5: That's not fair either. I give you plenty of credit. It's just when they come on and there's facts to be had, and they don't have to defend their position. Because I'm sure there were people that thought, well, maybe he thinks 80%, and they can think whatever they want.
1: But I got others to answer it. He is ducking, dodging, weaving. But let me ask you, don't you think our audience is kind of smarter than the average? If you're a conservative, you have to kind of be informed and smart and think through things. I mean, it sounds great on paper. Everything's going to be free. Oh, thank goodness. No anxiety in life. Great. No pressure in life. Meanwhile, you take away the whole meaning of life, in my view. But
5: could you have
1: when I ask a question four times and a guy won't answer it, don't you think the audience gets that the guy's dodging and that he doesn't want to speak the truth about what he really believes?
5: Could you have rephrased it and said, how much do you keep of what you are?
1: How can I rephrase that question? How much out of every dollar, if somebody makes $100,000 a year, should they be able to keep after they pay state, local, federal taxes? How would you rephrase it? Teach me.
5: How much does he keep? How much?
1: Okay, that's fair, but he wouldn't have answered that either. I'm just, when somebody's dodging that way,
7: when I'm going in 4 and 5 times, Joe, give me a little credit here. You're killing me. You're killing me. I'm trying hard.
5: Oh, yeah. The other thing I would really like to see, I'd like to see film of what it's like to live in Russia. I think people need to see what it's really like.
7: Or Cuba or Venezuela under Chavez or Maduro. You know, you can go anywhere. I can do that. That's a good idea.
5: You really see it on your show visually. It's one thing to hear it.
7: Good idea. I don't disagree with that. I think I will steal that idea and not give you any attribution at all. How do you like that? I'm kidding. Joe, listen, I'm open to constructive criticism. I am trying hard. And I think we've gotten more that have answered and exposed more people than anyone else on radio or TV. I don't know anyone else that has been as successful at doing that. That's my own thoughts. But I'll work harder. I'm trying to do the best job I can. I promise you. Mo the Liberal.
6: How are you, Sean?
7: So you don't think I'm the most dangerous man in America anymore?
6: Sean, you have become almost the voice of reason in your old age here, you know?
7: Wow.
6: You're picking on a few people that should be picked on. You know, you're still sticking to the party line, but, you know.
7: I'm a proud conservative. I mean, I am philosophically sound and consistent.
6: Sean, how long have I been talking? How many issues have I heard you expound over the years, shall we say? The litany of beautiful things that come out of that eloquent brain of yours. Come on now. We have...
7: Let me ask you, do you support the DSA agenda?
6: What is the DSA? I don't even know what it is. Is that Department of Sanitation?
7: No, that would be the Democratic Socialists of America. That's Mamdani's group.
6: Oh, yeah, that's a nice label. I like that. Todo imperialismo.
7: Well, they have on their website, they want to eliminate the U.S. Senate, and they don't want the people to choose a president any longer. They want to pack the courts. Do you support those things?
6: I support a great change in our government.
7: I didn't ask you that. I asked you, do you support eliminating the Senate, people no longer pick the president, and packing the judiciary, yes or no?
6: I agree with the abolishing the Senate, or at least revising it.
7: Okay, and people shouldn't pick the president?
6: President should, what, if we want a popular vote, electoral college, it don't matter to me. You know, every...
7: Do you want to pack the court with judges that are liberal?
6: They're already packed with a bunch of, I won't say, but I don't, look.
7: Do you want amnesty for illegals and to abolish the borders?
6: I live in Brooklyn and...
7: Answer, yes or no. I don't have a lot of time. Do you want amnesty for illegals? You want to abolish the borders?
6: Yes, of course. I want them...
7: Do you want to abolish ICE?
6: ICE. I don't like ICE.
7: Okay. Do you want to defund the Department of War?
6: Department of Defense. Yeah.
7: Okay. No. So the answer is yes. You want to defund it. We'll have no Department of Defense or War, whatever you want to call it.
6: None whatsoever. No, my God.
7: None.
6: What do we need?
7: You want to eliminate cash bail? Yes or no?
6: Cash bail. Oh, I think Cash Patel should bail everybody out.
7: Do you want to eliminate cash bail? Stop being too cute by half.
6: Sean, bail.
7: Yes or no? Keep it or get rid of it?
6: Bail is not a punishment for a crime, okay?
7: You want to abolish prisons and the police?
6: Police. I love the police.
7: So keep the police, but abolish prisons?
6: Prisons. Oh, my God. They're building a beautiful new one downtown Brooklyn. It looks like...
7: So you don't want to abolish the prison, yes or no?
6: Now, my buddy's a deputy warden. I want him to keep his job.
7: Okay, so if somebody steals toothpaste or any items from a pharmacy, that shouldn't be illegal based on this DSA member. Are you okay with that?
6: Toothpaste?
7: Anything. Steal anything from any drugstore.
6: A drug?
7: Stealing should be legal. That's she said.
6: As long as they didn't get behind the counter and steal the good drugs, it really doesn't matter, you know.
7: Okay. You know, it might matter to the person that paid for them. and the person that has to pay the rent and the mortgage and the person that won't be able to stay in business. All right, you're a lunatic. What can I tell you? You have met every expectation I expected from you.
6: Yeah, and look, I love Chuck Schumer, and unfortunately...
7: He's done. His career's over. Say goodbye, Chuck.
6: Buddy.
7: Gotta go. Mow the lib. Now, Linda, did I not make that guy answer the question?
9: I'll tell you
7: Brian,
9: what, Mo, you held his feet to the fire for the previous caller. Oh, my gosh.
7: Yeah, I got yelled at after, you know, I've been getting one DSA person after another to admit it. 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FBI says that's, you know, 0.01% of the time. So this new technology that is called BYRNA.com is so important. 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
15: 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How did my father become this scheming mastermind? 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
1: All right, that's going to wrap things up for today. A great Hannity, 9 Eastern tonight on the Fox News Channel. With this lady that says stealing should be legal in America, one of these crazy DSA people. We have Brianna Lyman going out to ask people if stealing should be legal. Can't believe it's a question I'm ever asking, but I am. We have Senator Eric Schmidt tonight, Greg Jarrett, Kellyanne, Aaron McGuire, Riley Gaines. We got a great show, news you'll never get from the legacy media mob. Don't miss it. Set your DVR, 9 Eastern. We'll see you tonight. We'll be back here tomorrow. Thank you for making this show possible.
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0: Good evening. It's 6 o'clock. I'm James Skimmel, Wood Radio News. President Trump warns Oman that it will be heavily bombed if it interferes with the United States' attempts to fully reopen the Strait of Hormuz. The U.S.-Iran ceasefire expired today with peace talks reportedly going nowhere. Fox's Jonathan Hunt reports.
2: President Trump is still sounding bullish, telling Fox News, quote, they should put up the white flag of surrender. I have no time schedule. I'm not in a hurry. President Trump clearly feels that the U.S. naval blockade is having a cumulative effect on Iran's economy and might ultimately bring Iranian officials to the table.
0: Our top local story, if you had contact with pigs at the Kent County Youth Fair earlier this month in Lowell, you'll want to keep an eye out for influenza-like symptoms to possibly develop. That's after a pig died suddenly and several others became sick from the swine flu. The State Health Department has confirmed an Ionia County resident who exhibited pigs at the youth fair contracted swine. As a precaution, the Kent County Health Department says it's investigating more than a dozen reports of influenza-like illness among people who had contact with pigs at that fair. Michigan State University has found its next athletic director, and it didn't have to look far.
3: Michigan State has selected Dan Bartholomew to be its next athletic director, according to multiple reports today. He has been the AD at Western Michigan since January of 2022, and four athletic seasons at Western, the Broncos won 37 conference championships under Bartholomew. That's headlined by the 2025 men's hockey team, who won Western's first national championship in 60 years. He will take over in East Lansing, where football season is just 18 days away as the Spartans open at home against Toledo on September 4th. I'm Brendan Shabath for the Michigan News Network.
0: The Dow Jones Industrials closed down 272 points today at 53,459. Wood Radio News Time 602. Team coverage continues with traffic and weather together.
4: Well, 28th of Patterson is an accident. Kanawha at Adams, a crash. Breakdown on 96 at Plainfield has been towed out of the way now. 96 West, Cascade to Fulton is sluggish. Chaffee Memorial at 44th is an accident with police on the scene. And on 14 Mile at Northland Drive, we have the accident here. And on M120, we are shut down between McMillan and Bard now in Muskegon County because of a crash. I'm Rick Schrempf with traffic.
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8: Quiet tonight, mostly clear skies. Lows drop down to about 60. Tuesday into Wednesday, we have a cold front moving through. Ahead of that cold front, it is going to start to get a touch more humid through the day on Tuesday with highs near 80 and mostly sunny skies. Best chance of rain will be overnight Tuesday into Wednesday with skies clearing again by Wednesday late morning. We'll see mostly sunny skies Wednesday, 79. Thursday, highs near 80, low humidity. Tracking West Michigan's weather, I'm Storm Teammate Chief Meteorologist Ellen Baca.
0: 77 degrees on the lakeshore, 80 and mostly sunny now at your official weather station. 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
9: And you'll buy food tickets for just $1 each, with most items requiring about 3 to 5 tickets. So it's a pretty reasonable night out in a really beautiful venue.
0: 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Life EMS has begun expanding into Muskegon County today. It's providing emergency medical transport for Norton Shores, Fruitport Township, Roosevelt Park, and Sullivan Township. In sports, Michigan State has hired Western Michigan University's Dan Bartholomew as its new athletic director. He'll replace Jay Badd, who left Michigan State in June to take the same job in Kentucky. The Detroit Lions held a practice today ahead of their preseason game against Washington that kicks off on noon on Saturday. 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
1: 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Heroes like United States Navy Chief Shannon Kent. Kent was killed in a suicide bombing, leaving behind her husband, Joseph, their two kids. 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
0: 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I'm James Gimmel on West Michigan's News, Weather, and Traffic Station. 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
2: Good evening. It's 6:30. I'm James Gimmel, Wood Radio News. The memorandum of understanding with Iran that's resulted in the temporary reopening of the Strait of Hormuz has expired today with no extension and no replacement. Vox's Jessica Rosenthal reports.
3: It's been 60 days since the president signed the memorandum of understanding in Paris. It's not being extended, but the president said in the Oval Office Monday while Iran wants to make a deal, they won't make the kind of deal he says is necessary. The president insists, though, the U.S. blockade against Iran in the Strait of Hormuz is working.
4: We're taking out millions of barrels of oil a week. If you look at the kind of numbers that we're doing, the Strait is open and the oil prices are coming down and they will continue to come down unless we decide to do something far more drastic than we're doing.
2: The Supreme Court has rejected President Trump's latest appeal in the E. Jean Carroll case, the High Court refusing to reconsider Trump's appeal of a $5 million judgment awarded to the veteran New York writer. That award stems from a Manhattan jury finding Trump liable for sexually abusing Carroll in 1999.

0: 1896 and defaming her in 2022. Our top local story, the J.H. Campbell Coal Power Plant in Ottawa County will remain operational through November 14th after the U.S. Secretary of Energy issued a sixth emergency order extending the plant's life to address regional grid reliability concerns. Wood Radio News Time 6:31. Team coverage continues with traffic and weather on the ones.
1: We have heavier traffic on 131 southbound after 28th Street. It's a breakdown on the right shoulder. Chicago Drive at Plastico is an accident that has police on the scene. We have Kenowa at Adams with an accident, and Chaffee Memorial Drive at 44th. That accident still being cleaned up. Now, M120 between McMillan and Bard in the Twin Lake area, that is still shut down. Accident cleanup underway. 131 South, 196 to Market Heavy. I'm Rick Schremp with traffic.
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0: 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Michigan State has hired Western Michigan University's Dan Bartholomew as its new athletic director. The Lions held a practice today, their next game Saturday against Washington. Wood Radio News Time 6:33. 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Bulletins when they break. I'm James Skimmel on West Michigan's news, weather, and traffic station. 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